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1: Okay, now, for those of us who've heard the Men at Work song for the last 30 years, Vegemite is what?
2: It's easy to explain and hard for Americans to digest. It's a black sort of salty paste. But the reason that it's hard for Americans to eat is that they don't eat it correctly. The correct way is a little tiny bit on, say, a piece of butter toast, like about the size of your small fingernail, on a piece of toast spread thinly. Now, what most Americans do when they try it is they treat it like peanut butter, and they load it up. I'm used to the stuff. I grew up with it. And then the other thing is Australian kids grow up with it because, like, their mothers will use it to, like, rub on their gums when they're teething. So you get very used to that flavor. But if you just try it, if you just do a little tiny bit on a piece of like butter toast, it's great.
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11: 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And I'm going to ask Darren and Cheryl, do full-service gas stations still exist?
13: Yes, they do.
11: Cheryl?
14: Yes, they do.
11: They do. And it's
13: There are very few and far between, but this is called Bob's Oil. It was Torsen Oil. My father worked here 60 years.
11: 60 years.
13: Yes, over 60 and up. This one actually started in 1938, before my dad was born. But this building was put up in 56.
11: 1956. I wonder about the sign that says.
13: It's before I was a twinkle in anybody's eye.
11: That gas
13: sign. But I believe somebody said it was 60 or 61. 1960 or 61.
11: When that sign went up. So
13: not yet. So we're not done.
11: So we're hearing a little Americana behind us.
13: Yes, we are. That is America right there.
11: So we're hearing a. I can't remember what engine's in that car. It's a
13: 396.
11: A 396.
13: I believe. Well, you have
11: Chevy Camaro. We'll ask him. So when we talk, there's a huge generation that doesn't know what a full service gas station is. Bob, tell us.
13: Well, if you look around, that used to be a gas station over by Dairy Queen. That side was. That was a gas station by Little Caesars was a gas. That's all it was back in the day.
11: Yeah.
13: Everything was full serve.
11: Right.
13: You didn't have self-serve till, God, what? My mother never had to pump gas a day in her life. I've been here 40 years, and it's always been. So
11: self-service. So when we say self-service gas or full-service gas station, what does that mean for somebody that pulls up?
13: You pull up, we run out, we ask you what you want, we do your windows, we do your tires, we check whatever you want,
11: and then take the card or the cash,
13: and we actually have which is kind of weird, archaic, an in-house charge thing.
11: Or a handwritten receipt.
13: Yeah. That is old school as it gets, but that's what it used to be. Everybody had in-house. Oh, he's leaving.
11: Yeah.
13: Everybody, well, but.
11: Yeah. So have, and you take sure you do all the paperwork stuff?
0: Yeah, I do all the invoicing, monthly statements. So throughout the month, I take these handwritten receipts and I enter in the till, and then I enter all in the computer. And at the end of the month, make sure I have all of them. And then the beginning of the month, I get those sent out to who's charged. And
11: the way it used to be.
0: Yep. We are old school here.
11: It is old school. So do you, your clientele, is it new people? Do you have a great book of business of people that always come here?
0: Yes, we have a lot of dedicated customers. You can see that when they come in. The Christmas time, they bring treats to Darren and Jess and myself. There's always something inside the gas station, whether it's food or favorite drinks, whatever, but we do have a dedicated...
11: Yes, it is so interesting. So in my time, our friend Travis told me about this. We stopped here. He said, you have to stop and top your tank out before you go. People that I've told back in Bismarck about it have been here already in the last month to come here to experience full service.
0: In full service, we are the last full service gas station in Grand Forks.
11: And tell us where you're located. What streets?
0: We are on Gateway Drive and Old Mill Road. We're on a corner, and it says Bob's Oil and Oil Company, and it's full windows on the front and sides, and it's fun to watch traffic. I mean, you can see there's a big gas sign that's
11: right up front.
0: You can see for a ways away. So
11: how many senior pictures and wedding pictures and stuff are taken here?
0: Jess, you might
1: know. I'm not sure about that, but we do get a lot of visitors that come in and ask if they can take pictures of the gas sign or the building.
11: How cool. It's that old school.
1: Yes.
11: It's old school. Thank you very much, ladies. Appreciate it.
0: Thank you.
11: I know his name's Darren. He's forever Bob to me. So thank you. At Bob's Oil Company in Grand Forks with Sound of Americana. Thank you, Darren. Appreciate it.
13: Thank you. And I filled him in on some stuff, too. Oh. Maybe he can, anything else you need?
11: Well, but we are good on the Dakota Farm and Ranch Report, presented by Proceed in Grand Forks at Bob's Oil.
13: Thank you.
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9: Here's your AccuWeather forecast. Hazy sunshine today, but not as hot. The high of 83. Hazy, but comfortable tonight. The low down to 53. Hazy sunshine Saturday. It'll be warmer with the high up to 91. Partly sunny. A strong thunderstorm in spots late afternoon Sunday that could produce hail and damaging winds. The high of 87. Sun and a few clouds Monday. The high of 84. Variably cloudy with a thunderstorm in spots Tuesday. The high of 86. With your AccuWeather forecast, I'm meteorologist Jason Caterina.
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1: News. I'm CJ Pop. A multi-million dollar judgment against a social media behemoth.
2: $567 million Meta is required to pay will go to an abatement fund. It will be used for the treatment of young people who are harmed by social media, as well as prevention, screenings, and evaluations.
1: Fox's Matt Rivera, the money is on top of a $375 million penalty in March during an earlier phase of this case. Longtime U.S. Senator Marsha Blackburn up for a new job.
3: We absolutely have to unite as a party and defeat the Democrats.
1: She captures the Republican Tennessee primary for governor. She faces Democrat Jerry Green in November. Republican Carson Andy Ogles loses his primary challenge to Charlie Hatcher. America's listening to Fox News.
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4: Good morning, 531. 57 in Bismarck, clear sky in northwest, wind at 8. And for today? I had it right in front of me. I don't know where it went. There we go. Temps will be notably cooler today. Then seasonable temps expected through the weekend into next week, mainly dry for the next few days. Low to medium chances for rain in the forecast late in the weekend into the upcoming week. For Bismarck, AccuWeather calling for hazy sunshine, not as hot today, 82. Hazy 51 tonight, 92 tomorrow, more hazy sun. Strong afternoon thunderstorm in spots Sunday, which could bring hail and damaging winds, 82. Sunshine, 84 Monday, 86 Tuesday. Could be a thunderstorm in parts of the area come Tuesday. Former Game and Fish Director Terry Steinwand avoiding jail time for sexual assault charge. Steinwand entered an Alford plea in April, meaning he pled guilty but maintained his innocence. The plea deal allows Steinwand to serve 2 years of supervised probation and undergo treatment. He doesn't have to go to jail or register as a sex offender. Steinwand arrested September 2025, but the case thrown out. Refiled as a misdemeanor after Judge Marina Spar rejected two previous plea deals. The victim's family agreed to the current deal in an effort to just finally resolve the case. Mandan police holding a press conference regarding an assault against three young children. The press conference coming up at 10 this morning. Police say they responded to a residence in South Mandan about 5:45 after a report three kids were seriously hurt, all three taken to local hospitals in unknown conditions. A woman detained at the scene, an investigation ongoing. A Bismarck man facing two felony charges after authorities say he groomed and solicited an underage girl while working at a Mandan recreational facility. 41-year-old Kevin Livesay was charged with promoting obscenity to a minor and solicitation of a person under 15. According to court documents, the incidents allegedly occurred between late 2024 and early 2025 at the Starian Sports Complex during open skating lessons. Investigators say Livesay showed the girl sexually explicit videos on his cell phone, asked her to participate in sexual activity. Authorities say he built trust by offering pizza and other attention, behavior they describe as grooming. Livesay posted bond is scheduled to appear September 9th. Beulah Mayor Olivia Aiken said a grass fire that started yesterday is contained. She's asking residents to stay in high alert, however, in case it does start up again. Several local fire departments responded to the burn just north of 49. Access to several roadways, including 200, impacted. Mayor Aiken asked that residents keep phones charged and close by in case evacuations need to be ordered. Mandan City Commissioners moving on a $43 million budget plan forward. The proposed plan is about $2 million higher than last year, could impact rates and taxes for residents. City leaders say most of the increase is driven by higher salaries and benefits for city workers. The city will hold a public hearing on the budget September 15th and a final budget hearing October 6th. Mayor Jim Freilich said the budget supports the long-term needs of the city. New studies revealing the economic impact of North Dakota's aviation and aerospace industry. North Dakota Aeronautics Commission findings show the industry generates more than $3.5 billion a year and supports nearly 29,000 jobs statewide. State Aviation System Plan estimates more than $1 billion in airport infrastructure needs over the next 10 years, including a projected $350 million shortfall. Officials say the findings of the most comprehensive review of the state's aviation system in more than a decade and will help guide future aviation investment planning. The report will be presented during a public meeting August 25th at Minot City Hall. North Dakota Public Service Commission has scheduled hearings on the proposed Northern Plains or North Plains Connector project. The technical hearing set for September 1st in Bismarck, followed by public hearings in Mandan September 2nd and Regent on September 3rd. The proposed 385-mile, $2.5 billion transmission line would connect western North Dakota to Montana and become the nation's first link between three regional power grids. Developers say the project would improve grid reliability and meet growing electricity demand driven by data centers, extreme weather, and changes in power generation. Commissioners will review the project's environmental impacts, resource use, and system reliability before deciding whether to approve the siting application. And an amusement park in Minot has new life. After being reopened by a local family, Cody and Stephanie Saunders say one of their very first dates was at Lucy's Amusement Park. The location started about 60 years ago by Norman and Lucy Cork, but after the couple's passing, the family chose to close it. The Saunders family purchased the park, renamed it A&D Adventure Park after their twin boys, Austin and Delano. The park is now reopened, hoping to provide a space for new memories. KFIRE Radio News Time, 5:37.
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7: Thank you for the forecast. Hazy sunshine today, but not as hot. The high of 83. Hazy, but comfortable tonight. The low down to 53. Hazy sunshine Saturday. It'll be warmer with the high up to 91. Partly sunny. A strong thunderstorm in spots late afternoon Sunday that could produce hail and damaging winds. The high of 87. Sun and a few clouds Monday. The high of 84. Variably cloudy with a thunderstorm in spots Tuesday. The high of 86. With your IQ weather forecast, I'm meteorologist Jason Caterina.
4: Eastern Lakes Kakwea, northwest wind 10 to 15, sunshine upper 70s. Northern Lake Oahe, similar thing, a little gustier wind though, up to about 25 at least early on, sunshine lower 80s. Devil's Lake, northwest wind 10 to 20, will increase 15 to 25 in the afternoon, waves 1 to 2 feet, sunshine and in the 70s. This market high of 95 yesterday, so it will be a cooler day today, then we bounce back up for a little bit. Low is 54, normally 86 and 58. No precipitation yesterday, 4.86. Somebody, one of our engineering guys, is trying to... Hey, why aren't you looking at your phone? Because I'm reading on the radio, that's why. We're 4.86. I should just ignore my phone, shouldn't I? 4.86 inches below normal. Year-to-date, Williston sitting at 48 right now. Dickinson, 45. Minot, 53. Garrison, 47. Northwest wind at 8 on the eastern end of Lake Skokwea. Hettinger, 48. Jamestown, 53. Devil's Lake, 53. Northwest wind at 8.

0: 1981 on this date. I don't think I've seen this movie. I had the soundtrack. When Sammy Hagar, Boys Were Called, Cheap Trick, Journey, Black Sabbath, Don Felder, Devo. Oh, Working in a Coal Mine is a cool song. Come on, don't dog on Devo. Heavy metal soundtrack came out of this day, 1981, so let's roll down at least my memory lane, if not yours. What? Indulge me here. You might remember it, too. If you're too young, then talk to somebody else and go, was that? Are these songs really big? And they'll tell you, yes. Yes, they were. 542, Freedom Riders 50th Anniversary Party with Firehouse Zwarte, Unleashed Frantic Anarchy. Next Saturday, tickets in advance, 40 a person. Day of, they're 50 a person. So if you go to frmcnd.com, you'll be able to grab them now at the $40 price. Keep it right here on K-Fire. You might be getting those at the price of nothing. Free. Pair of tickets and get qualified for the table. Yes, the table. VIP table. Nice. So stand by for that. 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If you want to have a opening game, don't make it totally meaningless. Even if you're playing the third and fourth stringers, you still want to end it with drama, and it did not disappoint. Lars lost in what looks like a football score. Well, come on, 14-10, that sounds like a football game, not a baseball game, but sometimes it happens. I know it happens. Nuggets News, Dakota Farm and Ranch Report, and more coming up here on K-Fire.
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1: Sports, the Mandan Chiefs lost the Central Plains Regional Tournament to Excelsior, Minnesota, 12-5. Fargo lost to Lincoln, Nebraska, 7-3. Rapid City defeated Dubuque, Iowa, 4-3. Bismarck Larks lost the Minot Hot Tots in what sounds more like a football score, 14-10. Badlands Big Sticks over Wilmer on the road, 6-4. Brooks Lee hit a late two-run single to give the Twins a 4-3 win over the Royals yesterday. The Twins trailed 3-1 heading into the eighth before Josh Bell drove in Luke Keyshaw to cut the lead in half and set up Lee's go-ahead hit two batters later. Bailey Overtaugh six innings, allowing six hits and three earned runs. Twins first baseman Royce Lewis said it's been great to see the hard work pay off.
2: No, it's been nice, and it's been nice to see the at-bats haven't necessarily changed, just the results. That's always welcoming, because if you see, you know, guys starting to press or do something different, then you know it's going to be a lot longer than just a couple days.
1: Twins manager Derek Shelton said the offense was able to come through late.
3: We had some other opportunities to break the game open, but we continued to go, and I think, you know, recently it hasn't been continue to go. It's been stifled is the good word, and you know, we were able to break through.
1: Next up for the Twins, three-game series against the Brewers to end the nine-game road trip. Elsewhere in the American League, Angels took down the Orioles 4-1. Tigers the big shutout over the Mariners 11-0. And the Red Sox are 26-3 in their last 29. Beat the White Sox in 13, 12-11. National League Brewers over the Pirates 5-2. Phillies 7, Nationals 3. Braves 11, Marlins 3. Padres beat the Diamondbacks 5-1. Interleague Reds 6, Athletics 5. The Mets over the Guardians 13-6. Cubs in 11 beat the Blue Jays 3-2. Panthers took down the Cardinals 33-30 as time expired in that NFL Hall of Fame game from Canton last night. Haynes King rushed in the go-ahead touchdown from the 5-yard line in the game's final play. He finished with 180 passing yards and two scores through the air. Carson Beck tossed a touchdown to finish with 180 yards for Arizona. Week 1 of the preseason kicks off next Thursday. Six games on the slate. Vikings-Giants next Saturday here on K-Fire. Pregame at 11. Lions dishing out the dollars for the star of their backfield. Jahmyr Gibbs agreed to a three-year contract with Detroit. The deal could be worth nearly $76 million, includes over $51 million guaranteed. Gibbs now the highest paid running back in NFL history. The 24-year-old holds the NFL record for the most career touchdowns through his first three seasons. Colts running back Jonathan Taylor took to the field at training camp with more job security, signing a two-year $44 million contract extension yesterday. Vikings continue training camp. Minnesota holds another practice at its facility in Eagan later today. Bo Hosler is sitting atop the leaderboard of the Wyndham Championship after the first round was suspended due to inclement weather. He shot a 9-under-61 to open the tournament. The second round due to begin as scheduled at Sedgefield Country Club. NASCAR Cup Series regular season winding down. The field squares off in the Iowa Corn 350 from Iowa Speedway Sunday. Denny Hamlin, Tyler Reddick, Ryan Blaney, Ty Gibbs already clinched postseason spots as they sit 1-4 in the standings. A total of 16 drivers will make the chase, which kicks off in just four more races. Lynx's long winning streak came to an end. They fell to the LA Sparks in Minneapolis 89-82. They'll host the Las Vegas Aces tomorrow. Todd Mitchell, K-Fire Radio Sports.
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26: Here's your AccuWeather forecast. Hazy sunshine today, but not as hot. The high of 83. Hazy, but comfortable tonight. The low down to 53. Hazy sunshine Saturday. It'll be warmer with the high up to 91. Partly sunny. A strong thunderstorm in spots late afternoon Sunday that could produce hail and damaging winds. The high of 87. Sun and a few clouds Monday. The high of 84. Variably cloudy with a thunderstorm in spots Tuesday. The high of 86. With your AccuWeather forecast, I'm meteorologist Jason Caterina.
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28: I'm Charles Payne, and this is the Fox Business Report.
29: The monthly employment report for July will be released this morning. The Labor Department is expected to report a modest increase of 80,000 new positions, which would be an improvement from June. The unemployment rate is believed to be at 4.2% for July. Nick Timmeros, chief economics correspondent for the Wall Street Journal, says the job market appears to have stabilized from a year ago when the Federal Reserve stepped in.
30: The Fed
0: did cut rates three times last year. So take things forward now, 12 months, and you're in a different situation because the job market looks okay. The economy's doing well, but inflation is not making as much progress as people had hoped that it would.
29: Wendy's reports earnings today. The burger and chili chain reported an upbeat spring quarter. That's your Fox Business Report. I'm Jenny Cosola. Invested in you.
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4: President Trump is slamming Michigan's Democratic nominee for U.S. Senate. In a speech in Las Vegas Wednesday, Trump claimed Abdul el-Sayed hates Jewish people and hates Israel.
12: Abdul el-Sayed, lovely gentleman. He's a man of hate. And now he's going around saying, no, I love everybody. He doesn't love everybody.
4: He went on to predict that el-Sayed will lose the November election. The progressive Democrat defeated establishment-backed Congresswoman Haley Stevens in Tuesday's closely watched contest. In the midterms, el-Sayed will face Republican Mike Rogers, who has Trump's backing. Primary contests are being held in Tennessee on Thursday. The main event is the Republican primary for governor, where Senator Marsha Blackburn, Congressman John Rose, and State Representative Monty Fritz are running to replace term-limited Republican Governor Bill Lee. And Acting Attorney General Todd Blanche won't have Republican Senator Susan Collins' vote when his nomination heads to the Senate floor. She says she reviewed his qualifications and concluded his actions have further eroded the Justice Department's independence. That's politics. I'm Mark Mayfield.
27: Since 1925, we've owned the ears of the Northern Plains. K-Fire.
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31: Another congressman primaried out.
32: I'm Dave Anthony, Fox News. Andy Ogles, a Trump-backed Republican in Tennessee, now the ninth
31: House lawmaker to lose a primary this year.
5: Congressman Andy Ogles lost the GOP primary in the 5th Congressional District to Charlie Hatcher. Ogles was backed by President Trump and Hatcher was endorsed by Governor Bill Lee, but Ogles faced a number of controversies, mainly related to his social media posts, including about how Muslims don't belong in American society.
31: That's Fox's Madeline Rivera. The Democrat Hatcher faces in November as Chas Mulder, the mayor of Columbia, Tennessee. In the state's governor's race, Senator Marsha Blackburn won the Republican primary. Marion will take on Democrat Jerry Green. The winner will be Tennessee's first female governor. A second Republican senator is going to vote against Acting Attorney General Todd Blanche. Lisa Murkowski joins GOP Senator Susan Collins, who also plans to join Democrats opposing Blanche's confirmation to be full-time AG. If one more Republican is a no in the vote that could come today, Blanche would be rejected. A student went on the shooting spree at a school in Thailand, killing at least five people, wounding a dozen others and more.
8: The shooting happened at a high school on the outskirts of Thailand's capital, Bangkok. The suspected shooter, a 14-year-old boy who was a student at the school, is dead after turning the gun on himself. He's said to have killed his grandparents before going to Debsirin Nontaburi School to carry out the attack.
31: Fox's Jonathan Savage. Iran and Oman keep trying to work out an agreement that may or may not be backed by the U.S. on getting shipping flowing freely through the Strait of Hormuz, as President Trump also insists this is Iran's last chance to work out a deal to denuclearize.
9: I think we're doing fine. It could be soon.
10: The deal has not been finalized, and the president says the U.S. Navy is continuing to enforce the blockade of Iranian ports. Trump cautioning that shipping risks remain as Iran could still deploy mines or carry out drone attacks.
31: That's Chan Lee Painter. 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
31: The Supreme Court may not be done with the birthright citizenship issue. President Trump is taking new steps that could be legally challenged, trying to block people from coming to the U.S. just to have babies.
15: Months after the U.S. Supreme Court rejected an effort by President Trump to deny birthright citizenship to children born to parents living in the U.S. illegally, an executive order this week now aims to rein in so-called birth tourism.
17: They've taken birthright citizenship and they've made a joke out of it.
15: President Trump is directing officials to deny visas of foreign visitors suspected of traveling to the U.S. to give birth. A second order expands the categories of foreigners whose children would not qualify for birthright citizenship. At the White House, Jared Halpern, Fox News.
31: Meta, which owns Facebook and Instagram and faces many more trials over allegations social media harms minors, has been hit with a much bigger fine in New Mexico.
18: A jury in New Mexico ordering Meta to pay $567 million to address Instagram and Facebook's harms to young people. This is the second phase of a landmark trial in March, where jurors previously ordered the company to pay $375 million in civil penalties, finding it knowingly harmed children's mental health and concealed what it knew about child sexual exploitation on its platforms. In a statement, a rep for Meta says, "We disagree with the ruling and will appeal." Adding, we remain confident in our record of protecting teens online and will continue to defend ourselves. Kristen Goodwin, Fox News.
31: We'll get a job market update next hour.
19: Payrolls are expected to increase by a modest 80,000 for the month, which would be an improvement from 57,000 in June, which was far less than expected. The unemployment rate is forecast to hold steady at 4.2% after falling unexpectedly to that level in June.
31: Fox's Hillary Barsky on Wall Street. Stock futures are rising modestly. In baseball, the Atlanta Braves and Boston Red Sox both won again. Both have 8-game win streaks. I'm Dave Anthony. This is Fox News.
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0: Good morning, 605 54 in Bismarck and Northwest. Wind at 6. Temps will be notably cooler today. Seasonable temps through the weekend and early next week, mainly dry for the next few days. Low to medium chances for rain in the forecast late this weekend into the upcoming work week. Hazy sunshine the next few days. AccuWeather calling for 82 today, 92 tomorrow. Back to 82 Sunday, we could see a strong thunderstorm in spots. Storms can bring hail and damaging winds. Sunshine for Monday, 84. Tuesday, a thunderstorm in parts of the area, otherwise clouds off and on. High of 86. Democrats blocking a federal farm bill over SNAP benefits. The measure failed by one vote after Democrat demands for a two-year extension to a policy in the One Big Beautiful Bill Act that forces states to pay for SNAP assistance if they have payment error rates over 6%. The bill is amended to extend the deadline for 1 year as a compromise, but it still failed by one vote. Senators Hovind and Kramer attended to the bill after changes were made to allow the sale for E15 gasoline year-round. The committee will reconvene and try to formulate a new bill soon. Minot police searching for two people wanted in a child endangerment investigation. Warrants for Drake Jasinski and Chelsea Boucher have been issued, but police say the children at the center of the case are not currently in danger. Specifics, though, not made public. Anyone with information of the pair's whereabouts are asked to contact Minot Central Dispatch. Police are warning the public not to approach either individual. Mandan daycare owner Cameron Scott facing sexual abuse charges. Detectives believe Scott abused a child in a home-based daycare he owned and operated. Police conducted a forensic interview with a child Tuesday who said they were touched inappropriately by Scott. He is facing charges of gross sexual imposition. He's scheduled for trial February 2027. Badlands Search and Rescue providing new details about the 13-day search for a missing hiker in Theodore Roosevelt National Park. Volunteers logged 140 hours, searched for more than 75 miles of rugged terrain and extreme heat after the hiker was reported missing last month. Multiple local, state, and federal agencies joined the effort, including the National Guard, Civil Air Patrol, and drone teams. The hiker's remains were spotted from the air August 2nd. The investigation turned over to law enforcement. Central Dakota hospital laundry business expanding operations to a new facility. The business employs 19 team members. Its facility is undergoing a $17 million modernization project. The facility owned by Sanford Health and CHI St. Alexius Health. They're building a new 6,000-square-foot facility with state-of-the-art commercial washers for the business to continue providing clean, sterile linens for the region's medical providers. Construction expected to finish by the middle of next year. The North Dakota family suing the former UND chair of obstetrics and gynecology, speaking out. The lawsuit claims the longtime physician used his own sperm on a patient in Minot in the 1980s without the patient's consent. Dr. Dennis Lutz, defendant in the civil lawsuit filed by plaintiff Jean Ann Nelson, who says Lutz mixed his own sperm with her husband's in an effort to increase the likelihood of getting pregnant after struggles with her husband, Warren. Nelson had two daughters under Lutz's care, and at-home DNA tests revealed that Lutz was the biological father of both. The family said the results have disrupted their lives. North Dakota Department of Environmental Quality now accepting proposals for fiscal 2027 water quality improvement grants. They support projects that reduce non-point source pollution and protect rivers, lakes, and streams statewide. The funds come from the U.S. EPA through the Clean Water Act. Eligible projects include watershed implementation, technical assistance, planning, public education efforts. State officials say updated guidance and standardized templates are available to help applicants prepare competitive proposals. And the North Dakota Community Foundation said it's awarded more than $11 million in grants during 2025. The foundation officials say that most of the assets are held in endowment funds that provide ongoing support for communities, schools, students, and nonprofits statewide. The group said it ended 2025 with $188 million in total assets. The organization manages more than 1,000 charitable funds, including 73 local community foundations and more than 200 scholarship funds. 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
4: Here's your AccuWeather forecast. Hazy sunshine today, but not as hot. The high of 83. Hazy, but comfortable tonight. The low down to 53. Hazy sunshine Saturday. It'll be warmer with the high up to 91. Partly sunny. A strong thunderstorm in spots late afternoon Sunday that could produce hail and damaging winds. The high of 87. Sun and a few clouds Monday. The high of 84. Variably cloudy with a thunderstorm in spots Tuesday. The high of 86. With your AccuWeather forecast, I'm meteorologist Jason Caterina.
0: Sunrise coming at Bismarck at 6:31, sunset 9:06 tonight, high of 95 yesterday, normally 86, low of 54, normally 58, no rainfall yesterday, 4.86 inches below normal year-to-date. Eastern Lake Skokwea, northwest wind 10 to 15, sunshine, upper 70s, north Lake Oahe, northwest wind 10 to 15, gusts up to 25 early on, sunshine, lower 80s. Devil's Lake, northwest wind 10 to 20, increasing 15 to 25. The afternoon weighs 1 to 2 feet. Look for sunshine and in the 70s today. Williston is sitting at 49, Dickinson 46, Minot 52, Garrison 46, northwest wind to 9 to the eastern end of Lake Skokwea. Eddinger 44, Jamestown 53, Devil's Lake 52, northwest wind 13, Grand Forks 53, Fargo 59. In Bismarck, northwest wind at 6, pressure rising 30.08, relative humidity 74%, dew point 46. Pretty much the warmest spot of the western two-thirds of North Dakota. It's 54, the clear sky. 612, KFIRE Radio, your news and weather authority.
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24: He already had that auto pen pardon. He has immunity. You can't come in and take the fifth. He took it so many times, I started calling him Dr. Fifth. It is an absolute joke. This guy needs to be charged. We sent over a referral today to the Department of Justice. He can spend a year in prison for contempt of Congress. I hope they go after him hard.
0: Oh my God, Dr. Fifth. How come I haven't heard that one before?
25: We'll compare key moments, see who he was texting. I will compare what we see on the phone to other FOIA requests where he provided text. Did he provide all the text? Because you know, we know, obviously, his henchman, David Morins, had a FOIA lady, showed him how to delete emails.
26: Team USA beat Canada 2-1 thanks to many memorable performances and clutch plays, including the golden goal they scored. It, they call it the golden, it sounds like me naming it, I call it the golden age of America. The golden age of America, now we have the golden goal. We can't forget and never would, and nobody would have the courage to forget either, because they are amazing. The history-making women's hockey team, this team left all, everything, right on the ice, and they beat Canada and clinched the Olympic gold.
0: Heavy metal soundtrack out of this day, 1981. So memories of hitting my senior year in high school. I just realized the time frame. Ah, the good old days. Before things like rent and mortgages and nuggets of news, the networks aren't going to get it all covered, Lord knows. I haven't even taken a peek in what we might have on tap today, so just stay close and we'll chuckle together. Shannon Dean with another Dakota Farm and Ranch report also on deck. Later this morning, Milo, the Strasburg superstar. First Friday of the month, we check in with him, and guess what today is? Guns in the 701, about 8:15 or so. After 9, Dakota Mornings with Michael Bell, the Oderman, Senator Kramer, and J.D. Brecht, 701 Nation, coming up today. And then Clay Buck, and then Armstrong and Getty later on tomorrow morning. Dakota Prairie Outdoor Saturday Edition, Scott Bachmeyer live. And ask Dan the Tree Man after 9, Dan Cashman from Cashman Nursery. We'll take your calls, answer your questions about 9:15 or so. Noon till 2, I will be, join me, Wilton Senex. Customer appreciation, big thing going on. We had a lot of fun last year when I was up there. I'll be up there again this year. Noon till 2. Saturday on K-Fire 550.
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0: 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The legendary voice of the Northern Plains, your nuggets of news, because the networks just aren't going to get it all covered. What the heck? A Vermont musical director allegedly sabotaged his own production to avoid dealing with cast drama. Oh my gosh. Essex police say Kenneth Rainier used a texting app to send threatening messages to himself and other cast and crew members of a local Rocky Horror Picture Show staging. Some messages read, "Patrick and Kenny need to go. They're weak human beings." The threats prompted the Essex community players to cancel the production after 12 weeks of rehearsals and just days before the scheduled April 17th opening. Investigators traced the messages to an IP address at Grenier's home, at the director's home. He allegedly admitted to fabricating the threats to exit the show. He now faces a misdemeanor charge of filing false reports to law enforcement. Wow, theater drama the next generation, huh? Three teenage golfers saved a family from drowning while practicing for their high school team. Eastern View High School students Andrew Tuggle, Gavin Kane, Jackson Castro were near the second hole at the Country Club of Culpeper. Wonder if this is Virginia. When they heard screams from Lake Culpeper, they spotted two adults and a three-year-old struggling near a capsized kayak. The teens dropped their clubs, rushed down an embankment, and swam some 50 yards to reach them. Pulled all three to shore before the first responders arrived. The guy actually came up to me and said, "You saved my life." Culpeper Police Chief Christopher Settle praised the courageous act. As a bonus, all three made the golf team. Maybe they could do one better and get like a free rounds of golf for the year or something, but I don't own the course. I guess I can't just make that happen. Isn't it good to see that there are good kids in the world yet? And eeny, meeny, miny, moe on the last story. Raymond's been postponed for a former California State Park superintendent accused of secretly recording 23 nude lifeguards. They have those over there? And I haven't been to California in 40-some-odd years, folks. So, and other employees in Orange County, Kevin Pearsall, was supposed to be arraigned yesterday but will now appear in court September 21st. The recordings allegedly took place in a male locker room. Oh, bad move. At Bolsa Chica State Beach lifeguard headquarters, Pearsall's charged with 5 felony counts of eavesdropping, 23 misdemeanor counts of secretly filming another, and 3 misdemeanor counts of unlawful dissemination of private recordings. He's facing more than 18 years in prison if convicted as charged. Sounds like somebody watched Porky's and thought, "Hey, I can do that." I don't know. Sometimes this world just confuses me. 6:22, it's Odd Mitchell, Shannon Dean with your Dakota Farm and Ranch Report.
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9: 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Has been on a roll. We'll get the absolute latest from him. All that more as we roll you into the weekend. 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
11: On August 4th, 1962, Marilyn Monroe died. Then the rumors started, and she died again. And now, we're going to set the record straight and learn about the way Marilyn Monroe actually died, the third way. I'm Jake Brennan, and on my podcast, Hollywoodland, I revisit some of the biggest stories from Hollywood history, separating the myths people want to believe from the reality underneath them. 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
23: Here's your AccuWeather forecast. Hazy sunshine today, but not as hot. The high of 83. Hazy, but comfortable tonight. The low down to 53. Hazy sunshine Saturday. It'll be warmer with the high up to 91. Partly sunny. A strong thunderstorm in spots late afternoon Sunday that could produce hail and damaging winds. The high of 87. Sun and a few clouds Monday. The high of 84. Variably cloudy with a thunderstorm in spots Tuesday. The high of 86. With your AccuWeather forecast, I'm meteorologist Jason Caterina.
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27: Coming up on the Dakota Farm and Ranch Report, presented by Proceed, a bipartisan bill aimed at increasing transparency on major internet platforms is moving forward in the U.S. Senate. Retail fertilizer prices continue to trend lower, and livestock groups are continuing their push to return gray wolf management to the states. Details next on the Dakota Farm and Ranch Report.
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27: 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Well, the last couple of days have been a very welcomed relief. Yesterday, though, back into the 90s, we're going to be warm heading through this weekend here. The remainder of the week, there are few opportunities in the northern plains of some scattered showers and thunderstorms. Not so sure about North Dakota, though. The best chance is for eastern North Dakota late into the weekend and into early next week. Keep it here for all the latest in weather developments. A bipartisan bill aimed at increasing transparency on major internet platforms is moving forward in the U.S. Senate. The Senate Commerce Committee unanimously approved a Filter Bubble Transparency Act sponsored by South Dakota Senator John Thune. That legislation would require large online platforms to clearly notify users when algorithms are selecting or prioritizing content such as news, videos, and social media posts. It would also require companies to offer an option for users to view content that has not been filtered by those algorithms. Thune says consumers deserve more control and a better understanding of how information appears in their feeds. If approved by Congress, the Federal Trade Commission would enforce the law and could seek penalties against companies that fail to comply with the transparency requirements. Retail fertilizer prices continued to trend lower in the final week of July. That's according to DTN. Five of the eight major nutrients tracked posted month-over-month declines, led by UAN 32, which fell 14% to an average now of $459 per ton. UAN 28 dropped 8% to $464 per ton, while anhydrous ammonia slipped 7% now to $960 per ton, falling below the $1,000 mark for the first time since March. Urea prices also eased to $686 a ton. Despite many of the recent declines, seven of the eight fertilizers do remain priced higher than 1 year ago levels. And livestock groups are continuing their push to return gray wolf management to the states. The National Cattlemen's Beef Association, Public Lands Council, and Wisconsin Cattlemen's Association are urging the Senate to pass legislation that would restore state management authority for the gray wolves across the lower 48 states. That bill is in the Senate companion to the Pet and Livestock Protection Act, which passed the House with bipartisan support in late 2025. Senator Ron Johnson of Wisconsin recently sought unanimous Senate approval for the measure, but the effort was blocked by an objection. NCBA Vice President and Oregon rancher Sky Krebs says gray wolves have successfully recovered and are no longer at risk of extinction. He says current Endangered Species Act protections limit management options and create challenges for livestock producers and rural communities. Public Lands Council President Tim Canterbury says ranchers across the West continue to face economic and emotional strain from growing wolf populations and are calling for greater state control. In Wisconsin, Cattlemen's Association President Jared Geiser says that more than 161 cattle and calf depredations have been confirmed since 2021, with over $650,000 paid in damage claims. He says compensation helps, but it does not fully cover producers' losses. That is the latest on the Dakota Farm and Ranch Report, presented by Proceed. I'm Shannon Dean.
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24: Fox News, I'm Gianna Gelosi. President Trump says an agreement with Iran could be reached soon as Tehran claims it's in the final stage of talks to reopen the Strait of Hormuz.
25: I think we're doing very well. I just, you know, I'm involved in the negotiation. I think we're doing fine. It could be soon.
24: The deal has not been finalized. The president says the U.S. Navy is continuing to enforce the blockade around Iran. Tennessee 3 lawmaker Justin Pearson winning the Democratic House primary in the state's newly redrawn 9th congressional district. Fox's Madeline Rivera.
26: In another crucial race, incumbent Republican Congressman Andy Ogles lost the GOP primary in the 5th congressional district to Charlie Hatcher. Ogles was backed by President Trump and Hatcher was endorsed by Governor Bill Lee, but Ogles faced a number of controversies.
24: In the race for governor, Senator Marsha Blackburn cruised to victory over her GOP opponents. 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
0: 6:34, clear, 54 in Bismarck, northwest wind at 6, hazy sun, 82 today, 92 tomorrow, back down to 82 by Sunday with a strong thunderstorm in spots. Come Sunday, former Game and Fish Director Terry Steinwand avoiding jail time for a sexual assault charge. Steinwand entered an Alford plea in April, meaning he pled guilty but maintained his innocence. The plea deal allows Steinwand to serve 2 years of supervised probation. and undergo treatment. He does not have to go to jail. Steinwand arrested in September 2025, the case thrown out. Refiled as a misdemeanor after Judge Marina Spahr rejected two previous plea deals. The victim's family agreed to the current deal in an effort to just simply finally resolve the case. Mandan police holding a press conference this morning at 10 regarding an assault against three young children. Police say they responded to a resident in South Mandan about 5:45 after the report of three kids being seriously hurt. They were taken to local hospitals in unknown conditions. A woman detained at the scene. An investigation is ongoing. A Bismarck man facing two felony charges after authorities say he groomed and solicited an underage girl while working at a Mandan recreation facility. 41-year-old Kevin Livesay is charged with promoting obscenity to a minor and solicitation of a person under 15. According to court documents, the incidents allegedly occurred between late 2024 and early 2025 at Starian Sports Complex during open skating lessons. Investigators say Livesay showed the girl sexually explicit videos on his cell phone, asked her to participate in sexual activity. Authorities believe he built trust by offering pizza and other attention behavior they describe as grooming. Livesay posted bond. He's scheduled to appear in court September 9th. Beulah Mayor Olivia Aiken said a grass fire that started yesterday is contained, though she's asking residents to stay on high alert in case it starts up again. Several local fire departments responded to the burn just north of Highway 49. Access to several roadways, including Highway 20, were impacted. Mayor Aiken asked that residents keep phones charged and close by in case evacuations need to be ordered. And the North Dakota Public Service Commission has scheduled hearings on the proposed North Plains Connector project. A technical hearing set for September 1st in Bismarck, followed by public hearings in Mandan September 2nd and Regent September 3rd. The proposed 385-mile, $2.5 billion transmission line would connect western North Dakota to Montana and become the nation's first link between three regional power grids. Developers say the project would improve grid reliability and meet growing electricity demand driven by data centers, extreme weather, and changes in power generation. Commissioners will review the project's environmental impact, resource use, and system reliability before deciding whether to approve the siting application. KFIRE Radio News Time, 6:37.
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23: Here's your AccuWeather forecast. Hazy sunshine today, but not as hot. The high of 83. Hazy, but comfortable tonight. The low down to 53. Hazy sunshine Saturday. It'll be warmer with the high up to 91. Partly sunny. A strong thunderstorm in spots late afternoon Sunday that could produce hail and damaging winds. The high of 87. Sun and a few clouds Monday. The high of 84. Variably cloudy with a thunderstorm in spots Tuesday, the high of 86. With your AccuWeather forecast, I'm meteorologist Jason Caterina.
0: Bismarck at the moment sitting at 54, the clear sky, northwest wind at 6. Trusted Texter says accident on Main Street and Mandan Avenue in Mandan. Looks like a construction truck hit a semi. There'll be delays while they get that scene cleared again. Main and Mandan Avenue and Mandan accident there. So if that's in your travel plans, be prepared. You might get delayed. 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And the Larks played what seemed like a football score. 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

0: you know, guys starting to press or do something different, then you know it's going to be a lot longer than just a couple of days.
1: So as manager Derek Shelton said, the offense was able to come through late.
2: We had some other opportunities to break the game open, but we continued to go, and I think, you know, recently it hasn't been continue to go. It's been stifled is the good word, and you know, we were able to break through.
1: Next up for the Twins, 3-game series against the Brewers to end the 9-game road trip. Elsewhere in the American League, Angels took down the Orioles 4-1. Tigers the biggest shutout over the Mariners, 11-0. And the Red Sox are 26-3 in their last 29. Beat the White Sox in 13, 12-11. National League Brewers over the Pirates 5-2. Phillies 7, Nationals 3. Braves 11, Marlins 3. Padres beat the Diamondbacks 5-1. Interleague, Reds 6, Athletics 5. The Mets over the Guardians 13-6. Cubs in 11 beat the Blue Jays 3-2. Panthers took down the Cardinals 33-30 as time expired in that NFL Hall of Fame game from Canton last night. Haynes King rushed in the go-ahead touchdown from the 5-yard line in the game's final play. He finished with 180 passing yards and 2 scores through the air. Carson Beck tossed a touchdown to finish with 180 yards for Arizona. Week 1 of the preseason kicks off next Thursday. 6 games on the slate. Vikings-Giants next Saturday here on K-Fire. Pre-game at 11. Lions dishing out the dollars for the star of their backfield. Jahmyr Gibbs agreed to a 3-year contract with Detroit. The deal could be worth nearly $76 million, includes over $51 million guaranteed. Gibbs, now the highest paid running back in NFL history. The 24-year-old holds the NFL record for the most career touchdowns through his first 3 seasons. Colts running back Jonathan Taylor took to the field at training camp with more job security, signing a 2-year $44 million contract extension yesterday. Vikings continue training camp. Minnesota holds another practice at its facility in Eagan later today. Bo Hausler is sitting atop the leaderboard of the Wyndham Championship after the first round was suspended due to inclement weather. He shot a 9-under-61 to open the tournament. The second round due to begin as scheduled at Sedgefield Country Club. NASCAR Cup Series regular season winding down. The field squares off in the Iowa Corn 350 from Iowa Speedway Sunday. Denny Hamlin, Tyler Reddick, Ryan Blaney, Ty Gibbs already clinched postseason spots as they sit 1-4 in the standings. A total of 16 drivers will make the chase, which kicks off in just 4 more races. Lynx long winning streak came to an end. They fell to the LA Sparks in Minneapolis 89-82. They'll host the Las Vegas Aces tomorrow. Todd Mitchell, K-Fire Radio Sports.
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4: Hey folks, on today's program, it is the opening day of the cow elk season in the North Dakota side of the border. Let's go through some of the things to look out for, especially with the dry weather the way it is. We'll be back with more on the Dakota Prairie Outdoors Radio Network.
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4: 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Exciting day for a lot of people. If you're fortunate enough to draw your cow elk tag on the North Dakota side of the border, well, it's opening day of the state's cow elk season. And for a lot of hunters, it's a once-in-a-lifetime opportunity, too. So whether you've been waiting years for your tag or you're headed out with a family, friends, or buddies, congratulations, good luck to you, and I hope it's a good year. But this year, a little different than last year. Good portion of the Dakota Territory is dealing with severe drought conditions. Pastures are dry, crops are struggling. A lot of counties have implemented travel restrictions or temporary road closures to help prevent damage or reduce risk of wildfire. So before you head out, make sure you're checking if your hunting unit, or especially county, has any travel restrictions in place. And sometimes you actually got to call the county itself to get those. The road that was probably open last year, maybe a trail, especially on Forest Service, is probably going to be closed up today. And respecting those road restrictions helps everyone, there's no doubt. Some walking in half a mile and some are simply part of the hunt. Doesn't matter how far, it's probably going to be a little bit tougher this year. Make sure to talk with the local guy that is running on that property. See if

0: there's a way around that. Pack a little more for hiking than you originally planned this year. You may want to have better boots, extra water, a little bit of sunscreen with you. Lightweight clothing can make all the difference here on these hot days, and it's going to be another hot weekend. There's no doubt on the starting. If you're harvesting an elk, and think ahead. How are you going to get that animal out? If you can't drive to it as close as we could last year, you may need game bags, a good pack frame, and a lot of good help from friends with sturdy backs and weak minds. Another thing I'd encourage everybody today is most of the elk country is also working ranch country too, so the people who own and operate that land facing one of the toughest growing seasons they've ever seen. Every blade of grass matters, every gate matters, every water tank. If you see a water tank that should have water in it and it doesn't, let them know. Every fence, trail, and everything across every pasture has value this year. Make sure to close the gates if they're closed and stay on the approved trails if it is possible. A lot of them are closed up this year, depending on the county. Make sure to check in. I can't stress that enough to check in with a lot of those counties on that. Don't forget the little things today. Carry plenty of water for the weekend. It's going to be a hot one. We're under an extreme warning here in the southwest area. Make sure your hunting partners have plenty of water with them as well. Keep a fire extinguisher in your vehicle if you possibly can do that here. Some of the other basic things to remember, first aid kits, a lot of rattlesnakes this year, friends. A lot of rattlesnakes if you're coming out to the Badlands. Whether you fill your tank today or just simply watch the sun come up here, very few people get a chance to experience the elk season. So, most importantly, have fun while you're hunting. I'm Scott Bachmeyer. This is the Dakota Prairie Outdoors Radio Network.
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4: 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Your travel and weather together is kind of a delay situation reported. Main and Mandan Avenue. Mandan looks like a construction truck hit a semi, so we'll have to clear that scene. You may get delayed running through that neck of the woods.
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4: 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And Liddy Ubin of Fullerton, 96 today. Come on, there's stories to that, I bet. 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
12: Here's your AccuWeather forecast. Hazy sunshine today, but not as hot. The high of 83. Hazy, but comfortable tonight. The low down to 53. Hazy sunshine Saturday. It'll be warmer with the high up to 91. Partly sunny. A strong thunderstorm in spots late afternoon Sunday that could produce hail and damaging winds. The high of 87. Sun and a few clouds Monday, the high of 84. Variably cloudy with a thunderstorm in spots Tuesday, the high of 86. With your AccuWeather forecast, I'm meteorologist Jason Caterina.
4: Bismarck at the moment sitting at 54, northwest wind at 6. The Strasburg Superstar just around the corner. Milo Hudson-Buehler guns in the 701 about 8:15 after 9. Dakota Mornings with Michael Bell, the Oderman, Senator Kramer, and J.D. Breck 701 Nation. All coming up tomorrow, Dakota Prairie Outdoors Saturday edition. Scott Bachmeyer and Ask Dan the Tree Man after 9. Dan Cashman from Cashman Nursery will take your calls and answer your questions. Stay close. Noon to 2, I will be with tickets in tow, which means I better not forget them now that I said that. Oh, crap, I forgot that there's tickets on my desk here. At the Wilton Senex, customer appreciation, lots going on with inflatables and stuff. 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It's going on like noon to 3, I believe. 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
1: 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Freedom Riders 50th anniversary party of St. Anthony. Firehouse will be playing. 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Day of, they're going to be 50, so snap them up. I got a pair right now. Firehouse, Suerte, Unleashed, Frantic Anarchy. It's 21 and older. By the way, there's a bunch of free stuff on that Friday as well, a week from today. 701-258-0550, 1-800-228-0550. And I'm trying to figure out which of these... let's just do this one. Heck with it. I'll make up my mind. But first, I want to say good morning to this caller. Good morning. How are you?
2: Good.
1: Trying to win the tickets?
2: Yeah.
1: Yeah? Okay. Have the right answer to this question. You're up first. 70% of people say they go cheap when buying this summertime item. They just get it cheap, although many of us know somebody that pays hundreds for some mysterious reason. What is it?
2: Sunscreen.
1: Not sunscreen. Not it, sorry. Thanks for the call. And then the rest of the... Well, you were all going to say sunscreen? No. I mean, that may be kind of true, too, that most go cheap and... I guess I need to ask somebody like Dr. Steve, or does the cheap stuff work just as well as the expensive stuff, or what? I'd love to know the answer to that. Hi, good morning, K-Fire.
3: Yeah, I'm going to go with a cooler.
1: A cooler. Not it either, but love the guess. That's great. Thanks. Appreciate it. 70% of people say they go cheap when buying this summertime item, although some people will spend hundreds, sometimes just for the brand name for some reason. K-Fire, hi there.
4: Hi.
1: What's
4: swimsuit.
1: The answer? I'm sorry?
4: Swimsuit?
1: No, not a swimsuit. Appreciate the call, though. Summertime item, although you may not exclusively use it in the summer. Although I guess you could say that about a swimsuit, because if there are things like pools inside, it turns out. Hi, K-Fire. Good morning.
5: Morning.
1: Got a guess for me?
5: Sunglasses.
1: There we are. You get the name brand ones, or you just get something and it just darkens everything?
5: But I got a prescription, so they're a little...
1: There you go. If there's a prescription, then you get the right to spend hundreds. But if you're just buying them just to be vain and say, well, I've got a pair of blah, blah, blahs on my face... I say don't.
5: Little advertising guy, probably Oakley's, huh?
1: You get a pass or prescription, though. That's the thing. Hang on, I got tickets for you. Freedom Riders 50th anniversary party. Firehouse, Orte, Unleash Frantic Anarchy. I'll get some info just a sec here, 7 o'clock.
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8: Acting Attorney General Todd Blanche's nomination is on thinner ice. I'm Dave Anthony, Fox News. A second Republican Senator, Lisa Murkowski, comes out against Blanche's confirmation to be full-time AG, joining GOP Senator Susan Collins, who, like Democrats, is also a no in the vote that could come today.
9: Murkowski says, quote, the country needs an attorney general who will check the worst impulses of this administration. I hope Mr. Blanche is able to achieve that if confirmed, but I simply do not have confidence that will be the case. If another Republican decides to vote against Blanche, it will kill his nomination.
8: Fox's Chandler painter. A Trump-backed congressman's lost a primary in Tennessee. Andy Ogles lost to Republican challenger Charlie Hatcher. Senator Marsha Blackburn won the GOP primary for governor.
4: We absolutely have to unite as a party and defeat the Democrats.
8: Blackburn faces Democrat Jerry Green in November. President Trump may go back to the Supreme Court with new executive orders on birthright citizenship that could get challenged after the justices rejected his earlier ones attempting to not allow babies born in the U.S. to parents here illegally from becoming citizens.
10: A very, very unfortunate decision.
11: The new executive order applies to children born of diplomatic staff working on behalf of another government while in the U.S. The 14th Amendment does not confer automatic citizenship to families of ambassadors, and this new order expands that category to other non-citizen employees.
8: Fox's Jackie Heinrich. The order also addresses so-called birth tourism, restricting visas to foreigners coming here to have babies. A judge has hit Meta with a $567 million fine after the Facebook and Instagram owner lost a trial in New Mexico.
12: This is on top of the $375 million in civil penalties that Meta was ordered to cough up after it lost a child exploitation trial in New Mexico in March. A jury had found the social media giant misled customers about the safety of its platforms and essentially failed to protect kids from online solicitation.
8: That's Madeline Rivera. 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
13: 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We hope you soon will be sharing your story with us.
8: We're still waiting on an agreement on the Strait of Hormuz. Iran's been working out with Oman, though the U.S. has opposed any plan for Iran to charge ships. Its attacks on vessels have restricted shipping for months. President Trump has warned Iran this is the last chance to make a deal to also denuclearize.
10: I think it's going to end pretty soon. I don't think they can go much longer.
8: Now, Iran's chief negotiator is critical of the president of staging what the speaker of Iran's parliament calls theater diplomacy. Posting on X, he threatens a massive attack coming, and then it's wait, never mind. They want to negotiate, writing that's going on in a loop. An American researcher who got sick in Antarctica has been rescued.
14: Pitch black and 45 degrees below zero, a seriously ill American scientist has been taken from an Antarctic research base to a New Zealand hospital in extreme conditions. Pilot Louise Robertson says the Airbus A319's capabilities were tested to their limits.
15: It was very close to being too cold, and there was a snowstorm the day before, so the timing was really such a narrow window of opportunity.
14: It's the first time such a mission has been completed in July, Antarctica's winter, and the first in total darkness. The patient is now recovering well. Jonathan Savage, Fox News.
8: An update to the economy is coming out this hour. It's predicted to show about 80,000 jobs created, which would be more than in June.
16: The unemployment rate is forecast to hold steady at 4.2% after falling unexpectedly to that level in June. The report takes on added importance after the Fed left rates unchanged last week, and Chair Kevin Warsh emphasized that officials will be led by incoming data. A stronger than expected report could revive the case for a Fed rate hike, while further cooling would give policymakers more reason to stay on hold, even in the face of still elevated inflation. Hillary Barsky, Fox News.
8: Ahead of the report, stock futures are up modestly. I'm Dave Anthony, and this is Fox News.
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1: Good morning. 7:05, clear, 54 in Bismarck, northwest, wind at 7. Notably cooler today, then seasonable through the weekend into next week. Mainly dry to start the next few days, but low to medium chances for rain coming to the forecast late in the weekend into the upcoming work week. For Bismarck today, hazy sunshine, not as hot, 82 after 95 yesterday. Hazy tonight yet, 51. Hazy sunshine, warmer day tomorrow, 92. Sunday, a strong afternoon thunderstorm in spots, which could bring hail and damaging winds. 82. Sunshine for Monday, 84. Tuesday, variable cloudiness, a thunderstorm in parts of the area, and a high of 86. Democrats blocking a federal farm bill over SNAP benefits. The measure failed by one vote after Democratic demands for a two-year extension to a policy in the One Big Beautiful Bill Act that forces states to pay for SNAP assistance if they have a payment error rate of over 6%. The bill was amended to extend the deadline for 1 year as a compromise and still failed by one vote. Senators Hovind and Kramer had touted the bill after changes were made to allow the sale of E15 gasoline year-round. The committee will reconvene and try to formulate a new bill soon. Minot police searching after two people wanted in a child endangerment investigation. Warrants for Drake Jasinski and Chelsea Boucher have been issued. Police say the children are at the center of the case are not currently in danger. Specifics of the case not made public. Anyone who has information about the pair's whereabouts are being asked to contact Minot Central Dispatch. Police are warning the public not to approach either individual. Mandan daycare owner Cameron Scott facing sexual abuse charges. Detectives believe he abused a child at a home-based daycare he owned and operated. Police conducted a forensic interview with the child Tuesday, who said they were touched inappropriately by Scott. He's facing charges of gross sexual imposition. It's scheduled for trial February 2027. Badlands Search and Rescue providing new details about that 13-day search for the missing hiker in Theodore Roosevelt National Park. Volunteers logged 140 hours, searched more than 75 miles of rugged terrain in extreme heat. After the hiker is reported missing last month, multiple local, state, and federal agencies joined the effort, including the National Guard, Civil Air Patrol, and drone teams. The hiker's remains were spotted over from the air on August 2nd. Investigation was turned over to law enforcement at that point. Central Dakota Hospital Laundry in Bismarck, expanding operations to a new facility. The business employs 19 team members. Its facility undergoing a $17 million modernization project. The facility, co-owned by Sanford Health and CHI St. Alexius Health, they're building a new 6,000-square-foot facility with state-of-the-art commercial washers for the business to continue providing clean, sterile linens for the region's medical providers. Construction expected to finish by the middle of next year. 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
23: Here's your AccuWeather forecast. Hazy sunshine today, but not as hot. The high of 83. Hazy, but comfortable tonight. The low down to 53. Hazy sunshine Saturday. It'll be warmer with the high up to 91. Partly sunny, a strong thunderstorm in spots late afternoon Sunday that could produce hail and damaging winds, the high of 87. Sun and a few clouds Monday, the high of 84. Variably cloudy with a thunderstorm in spots Tuesday, the high of 86. With your AccuWeather weather forecast, I'm meteorologist Jason Caterina.
1: Bismarck at the moment sitting at 54, the clear sky and a northwest wind at 7, 710. 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
2: Todd Mitchell.
1: This day, 1981, the soundtrack for Heavy Metal came out. And maybe Working in a Coal Mine by Devo stood out like a sore thumb, but it was still a fun song, just not, Devo's not exactly a heavy metal band, we'll put it that way. Milo, the Strasburg superstar, is on deck. First, Advantage Appliances, Main of Bismarck, home of the original Todd Mitchell special, and my brand new dishwasher finally got used last night. Carrie said it worked fantastic.
3: That's good news.
1: Now, she may be saying that because she didn't have to wash them by hand. Because, hey, she's the one using the dishes. Of course she gets to wash. But no. I realized how that sounded for a moment ago. I'm like, I'm never home. Don't say, Todd, how come you're not washing the dishes? Because I'm not using any. I'm never there. Almost.
5: See? Okay. But so, anyway. Well, I guess that makes it whoever uses the dishes has to wash them.
1: You know, I certainly don't want to make it sound like, well, that's a woman's job, you know. Less bitching, more kitchen, you know, something like that is okay. Wrong. Although that rhyme is wrong. Kind of funny, but but it's wrong. It may have been right in the early 70s, but it's not right today. So let's just, you know, let's move along here. Anyway.
5: Let's move along. Great idea.
1: Before I dig myself into a further big hole that I can't get out of. Okay. So anyway, what you got today?
5: Dishwashers work. 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
1: By the way, if you can make that handle any color, you know what color it needs to be.
5: Tell me, Todd.
1: Purple.
5: Why?
1: Football season. Vikings.
5: Oh.
1: Next Saturday here on K-Fire. Okay, if you're a Packer fan, it needs to be green. Or a Bison fan.
5: Yeah.
1: Or a,
5: that's not a bad idea.
1: Fighting Hawks / Sioux fan. I used to do the night show up in Grand Forks for the flagship station, and I got my wrist slapped pretty hard because when they first changed names, I said, the Fighting Sioux, Hawks. He said, yeah, we're not buying that was a slip. You did that on purpose. I'm like, prove it. Don't ever do that again. I'm like, all right. Because, you know, there's going to be somebody someplace in North Dakota going, and the Fighting, oh, wait a minute, they're Hawks now, right? Or just saying, the heck with it, I'm still calling them Sioux. I'm going to call them Sioux for 100 more years. 100 years from now, they're going to be Fighting Sioux jerseys in the hockey stands. You know it.
5: I think there's a lot of people that still say Sioux. So,
1: oh, yeah.
5: Whatever.
1: But you know what? I will bow to the school's wishes since we're, you know, one of the stations in the network and all that. But they took me off the Grand Fork station, but that's okay. I have enough to do. No big deal. Advantage Appliance, East Main in Bismarck. Make sure you ask for that Todd Mitchell special. It's worked for me twice this year.
5: It has.
1: Yeah. What am I buying?
5: If you don't ask for it, we're not going to give it to you.
1: Exactly. Yeah. Yeah, just assume it. They're not mind readers, for crying out loud. They're great people, but they're not mind readers. No guy is in the first place. Ask any woman.
5: Yeah, you're digging yourself a hole today, Todd. We better get off the radio.
1: What's the next appliance I'm buying, by the way?
5: Well, I don't know. I suppose your fridge. It's about time for that, isn't it?
1: Yeah. Yeah, since mine came from Rex TV, and that's been gone for, what, quarter century?
5: They have been gone for quite a while.
1: Yeah. Yeah, showing my age there. All right, we'll talk soon, I'm sure. But meanwhile, Josh, have a great weekend, all right?
5: You do the same. All right. Try and stay cool.
1: Oh, no kidding, right? Will do. 716, the Strasburg Superstar, Milo's on deck.
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1: K-Fire at 719. Before we get to Milo, a quick accident reported at Main Street and Mandan Avenue. Mandan. Construction truck reportedly hitting a semi. There'll be delays in getting that scene cleared up.
9: Got to hurry.
1: The Strasburg superstar, Milo Hudson-Buehler's in the house. Good morning.
9: Hi, Todd. It's good to see you again.
1: Good to see you on the radio again. How have you been?
9: Especially after missing last month. I called and you wasn't there.
1: Last month.
9: I guess you was all outside blowing up sparklers, I suppose. That's what you was doing.
1: That was a whole month ago. The 4th of July holiday. So I ran down and saw my mama down in memory care down in St. Paul.
9: Oh, yeah. Well,
1: so,
9: yeah.
1: Sorry, I guess I should have let you know I wasn't going to be here, but I could focus on my mama. Take me out of the world if you think you can, because she's been trying to for 62 years.
9: Good morning to all my fans out there, wherever you are. It's been busy on the farm.
1: Yeah.
9: I told you about that new farmhand we had. You know, he wasn't working out. He was still scared of that COVID thing from 6 years ago. He tried to rig up a pulley system so he could milk the cows from 6 feet away. Social distancing on the farm. Oh, I had to let him go.
1: I was going to say, how did that work out? That didn't work out very well.
9: It was a mess. Oh, you get caught in that stuff. You can't get out.
1: Okay, did cows get COVID? I don't remember.
9: No.
1: That's what I thought. So you would have been okay.
9: They got other things, but not that.
1: Some people were wearing masks when they were 6 miles away from other people, so I don't know what to say about
9: that.
1: Yeah,
9: that's right. I managed to get a former farmhand back again.
1: You did?
9: That's good. I got that need filled. Yeah, a nice young guy from down south by Hague. Abdul Omar Schimmelfinnig. I think he's adopted.
1: Okay.
9: Yeah, I had a busy month of June, Todd, busy month of July, on top of everything on the farm. I went on tour multiple times. I was New Salem, Venturia, Beulah, up by you boys in Bismarck. That was June. I usually don't do the grocery shopping, but when I was up there by you boys last month for a show, I bought 8 bottles of ranch dressing before the European soccer fans got it all. That was a smart move.
1: There you go.
9: Yeah.
1: Good call on that one.
9: New Salem was a big town event. They had a parade and a kids' tractor trek. That was something. My rock star show was at the nursing home in town. It was a captive audience, Todd. Oh, they loved me.
1: Well, they always love Milo wherever you go.
9: That's right. As I played the piano, right outside the window, I could see Salem Sue peering down at us. And I think she was nodding her head. From her home on the hill. It was a big crowd, too. That nursing home concert, packed full. Wow. Lots of town folks and all the nursing home residents was there. It looked like Sturgis, the bike rally, but with more wheels. Ooh, it was good. Yeah.
1: Venturia. I love it.
9: Venturia, that's a little town by Ashley. 125th anniversary for them. Tons of people in town. I did 2 concerts. They loved me. I even got a souvenir keychain with the town's original zip code, 58489. Did you know that they lost that zip code? Now they get their mail through Ashley, 58413.
1: I did not know that.
9: The big meal they serve, Todd. Well, if you ever see bratwurst from Iron Curtain Meats, they're in Ashley. You buy those. They're the best brats you'll ever have. That's good.
1: Okay, good to know. Yeah. So if mail gets lost, do they just start with a different zip code and then start the mail all over again? Or how's that?
9: Well, I guess they route everything through Ashley now because Ashley's the big city, you know, in that area.
1: But I mean, you know, if people in like in, I don't know, Minot or Bismarck or whatever are complaining, maybe you should just start new zip codes and start over again and maybe it'll... Yeah, kind of like rebooting a computer, you know.
9: Overthrow. That's an overthrow. That's what that is. Overthrow.
1: Well, yeah. Sometimes you just got it, my friend.
9: Yeah, I was in Beulah for the Mercer County Fair, and I was on fire. Another big crowd, Todd. They even stopped the roller coaster for my entrance. Ooh, was that something? Yeah. Last month in July, private concert up by Bismarck. I rocked it in Dickerson. And then I was in Esmond, another 125th anniversary. 2 of those in one summer. That was great. A great time. And I won the weather pool in Strasbourg. One of the businesses took entries for how many 100-degree days we'd have. I won.
1: Well, we're not done yet. It's only August 7th.
9: Well, they did it so far, but I won that contest. First prize with a bag of ice.
1: Or a bag of water, depending on what it was when you got there.
9: That was nice. Yeah, this month is quiet. August usually is, but I'll be at it again in the fall. You people, watch me on Facebook and watch my website, farmboymusic.com. I got concerts in Wally City and Bismarck, and that's just for starters.
1: The Strasburg superstar Milo Hudson-Buehler checks in the first Friday of the month, unless I'm on vacation and we decide to just let things go on.
9: Yeah.
1: You know.
9: Vacation. Farmers don't get that, by the way.
1: I don't consider that vacation. I'm not going to go to downtown St. Paul for vacation.
9: Oh, okay.
1: That's not my... It's actually off Selby Dale, which is even worse than going to downtown St. Paul. I guess downtown would be okay, but...
9: Selby's in South Dakota. You can't fool me.
1: No, this Selby Avenue and Dale Avenue or Street or whatever the heck it is. It's okay, in that neighborhood. Seven Hills. Seven Hills is a nice place. They have a very nice facility there.
9: And now that's in Rome. You're fooling everybody, Todd. First you go from South Dakota, then you go to Rome. And you say you're in Minnesota. No wonder you're confused.
1: Well, I'd rather be in one of those places than Minnesota, but I can't do anything about that.
9: I guess you wouldn't. Oh, and Todd, yes, our daughter Beulah.
1: Yes.
9: You know, I think she's a budding writer. I think it's great. Yeah.
1: Really?
9: She told me a joke this morning.
1: Uh-oh, let's hear it.
9: Already. Yeah. Why did the man throw the alarm clock out the window? to get to the other side. She's a genius. Oh, that's beautiful. She inherited all my brains, I think.
1: Why do they on daylight saving time always say to change your clocks when the clocks work perfectly fine? You just need to change the time on the clock.
9: Oh, Todd, don't get me started about that. We're upset. It's always darkest before the dawn, especially during daylight saving time. And if Congress gets its way, it'll be through quite a while after dawn, too. I
1: don't remember if I'm quoting this exactly correctly, but the point is still there. Only a fool would think you can cut a foot off of one side of a blanket, put it on the other side of the blanket, and say you have more blanket.
9: Yeah, and you think you're taller. No, because the blanket doesn't reach up as far, because that other foot is down by your feet.
1: Right, exactly.
9: That confuses me. Why don't you just move the bed closer to the wall? That would work, too.
1: Well, then I quit rolling out of bed, too. You're solving two problems.
9: You see, I have time to think about these things when I'm on the tractor.
1: Well, that's the tractor time, huh? That's probably when you get your best thinking in. You're not getting all bombarded with stuff from other people around you. You
9: have time to concentrate.
1: Right.
9: When you're making that straight line and the fence is still a mile away.
1: Exactly.
9: That's what you do.
1: Exactly.
9: Yeah, Todd, I'm very sorry to announce. I don't want to put the damper on things, but there's sad news from not Strasburg, but down the road a little bit. I won't mention because I don't want to hurt feelings. Fliegenschlager, one of my farmer neighbors, he died. Do you know him, Fliegenschlager?
1: No.
9: Oh, he died.
1: I don't think so.
9: Sad. No. His lifeless body was discovered in the milking parlor.
1: The milking parlor? Is that what they call it?
9: Yeah. Well, where we milk our cows.
1: Okay.
9: Yeah,
1: well, I didn't know it was called a parlor. I'm city. Don't forget, I'm city born and bred against my will.
9: Oh, yeah. Well, I'll give you an education if you'd sit still long enough for it.
1: Well, good luck on getting me to sit still. People have been trying that for 62 years, and that hasn't been working.
9: No. Well, Todd, the county coroner got called in to investigate, and they looked over the scene. He said Fliegenschlager got kicked in the head by a restless cow. And that alone would have done him in, but they said another cow came in after that one sat on his face and smothered him.
1: In the world.
9: It was sad. He said the coroner said Fliegenschlager died from the kick in the head, but suffocation was a secondary cause.
1: Yikes.
9: Yeah.
1: Milo, you're full of good news today. It's Friday.
9: Well, yeah.
1: try to end on an up note, will you?
9: Okay. Well, I didn't know you could have that two ways, but that's because it was a cow. He said it was the second.
1: Yeah, I know. But sometimes all you hear is somebody dying.
9: That until you get it, Todd.
1: Sometimes people just hear somebody dying and don't really look for the laugh after that. So. Thud. Anyway. Hey,
9: well,
1: Milo.
9: I'll have a wrap up for you of the summer season of Hen TV next time.
1: Yeah. So that'll be September. What is that here? September 4th. Yeah, okay. I'll be here September 4th. I'll be here.
9: Good. I hope so.
1: I only get so many days off. What, Labor Day, Thanksgiving, Black Friday, and Christmas. Those probably it for my days off.
9: Yeah.
1: So I'll be here. Hey, when do you have a new album coming out? It's been a while.
9: It has been a while. These aren't as easy to do anymore.
1: Why? You just turn on your phone, you play it, and you hit send. Okay, it's not that easy.
9: Never been a rock star, have you?
1: Nope.
9: It's more involved than that, but.
1: Nope. There's debate as to whether I'm a radio star, but I'm definitely not a rock star.
9: Yeah, well, keep trying.
1: I know. That's. Milo, when I grow up, I want to be just like you, and I got a long ways to go.
9: Einstein was 65 when he invented gravity, so you could do it too.
1: Milo Hudson Buehler, the Strasburg superstar. Milo, okay. Thanks a lot, my friend.
9: Hey. Yeah, be there soon.
1: Take care. You have a great weekend. It is 7:30.
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11: 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We are scheduled to be joined by Vice President J.D. Vance for the absolute latest as we sit about 3 months away from the midterms. 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Has been on a roll. We'll get the absolute latest from him. All that more as we roll you into the weekend. You won't want to miss it. Friday edition, Clay and Buck.
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13: 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That and the Senate Ag Committee released updated farm bill language. 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
13: 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Temperatures in North Dakota climbed back into the 90s yesterday after a brief break from the heat earlier this week. That was very much needed. But the remainder of this week, scattered showers and thunderstorms expected across the northern plains, but coverage looks limited and many areas will not see any or very limited precipitation. DTN forecasters say looking ahead, the best chance for meaningful moisture may arrive late this weekend and into early next week, especially across eastern North Dakota, with precipitation deficits continuing to grow, additional rainfall remaining critical right now for row crops. Well, it did spend the day yesterday in rural Polk County, Minnesota, just northwest of Crookston, and attended an interactive soil health and regenerative agricultural field day that focused on practical applications farmers can put to work right away. The event featured hands-on demonstrations, including a rainfall simulator that was very, very interesting, soil health tests, biological monitoring, and plot evaluations. Participants yesterday also were featured to a tour of Craig LaPlante's farm to see the real-world management practices in action and discuss equipment and operational considerations. Presenter Ray Archuleta led discussions on nutrient efficiency, cover crop systems, soil biology, and new testing methods such as the Haney and PLFA soil tests. Those in attendance also learned about the four ecosystem processes and how soil function can be improved through regenerative practices. Organizers did say the goal was to help producers build healthier, more resilient soils when improving nutrient management and long-term farm profitability. New language has been set in place. The Senate Agriculture Committee updated the Farm Bill language, adding permanent nationwide access to E15 fuel. significant reforms to small refinery exemptions, and a one-year delay in SNAP state cost-sharing requirements. Committee Chairman John Boozman says the changes reflect priorities from both parties and give states more time to improve SNAP administration. That measure also includes mandatory fertilizer reporting requirements and several new agriculture and forestry programs. Corn and biofuel groups praise the E15 provision, which would allow year-round sales nationwide. The bill would also overhaul the small refinery exemption system beginning in 2027, replacing annual exemption petitions with a new compliance reduction formula. However, the American Petroleum Institute opposes the refinery provisions, arguing that that could weaken fuel supplies and increase costs for other refiners. Meanwhile, Democrats continue to push for longer delays in SNAP cost-sharing requirements. Senate Ag Committee members were scheduled to begin markup of the legislation yesterday. And South Dakota producers planning to cut hay from roadside ditches are being urged to scout for noxious weeds before mowing is underway. SDSU Extension Weed Management Specialist Eric Jones, along with Greg Reichs and Philip Ruseman, say that ditch hay can be a valuable forage source, but harvesting weed-infested areas can spread unwanted plants and lower hay quality. The South Dakota Department of Transportation allows roadside mowing and haying after June 15th or July 10th, depending on locations. Producers should inspect entire ditches for weed patches before entering. Many noxious weeds spread through seed during the mowing and baling process. Seeds could also end up in hay bales being transported to pastures, fields, and feeding areas, creating new infestations and increasing future control costs. Extension specialists recommend avoiding weedy patches that have already gone to seed and continue regular scouting to protect forage quality and limit weed spread. That is the latest on the Dakota Farm and Ranch Report, presented by ProSeed. I'm Shannon Dean.
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14: Fox News, I'm CJ Papa. Major roadblock for Todd Blanche, who wants to ditch the interim label and become President Trump's full-time U.S. Attorney General thanks to a decision from a senator from Alaska.
15: Lisa Murkowski says she will oppose Todd Blanche's nomination. Murkowski says, quote, the country needs an attorney general who will check the worst impulses of this administration.
14: Fox's Chandler Painter, A.G. Blanche, can only lose one more senator since Maine's Susan Collins. The senator will vote no against him. President Trump signs a pair of executive orders on birthright tourism and birthright citizenship.
16: We had a very unfortunate decision in the Supreme Court concerning birthright. It was close, but a very, very unfortunate decision. So we're making adjustments.
14: The ACLU says it'll fight it. 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
28: The Democratic Socialists of America are screaming DSA over USA. And if people actually listen to what they're promising and who they are, their own survey says 85% white, 80% with a college degree. This is not the old Democratic Party. These are folks who were told by the institution, the academic institutions, fork over six figures, get a degree with us. You can support yourself, have home ownership, maybe own a small business, be able to live the American dream, however you define that. And they're disappointed. Their grievances are weird, though, because if you actually listen to what they're promising, I don't think Republicans right now should just say, oh, socialism, socialism. They should explain to people what that means. That means no private ownership. That means health care for all, which sounds great, but costs too much. And I actually think letting them talk and explaining who they are and showing who they are is a great benefit to the Republican Party.
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1: Good morning, 7:39. Temps will be cooler today after 95 yesterday. AccuWeather calling for 82 today. Hazy sunshine the next few days, back up to 92 tomorrow. At the moment, clear 54, northwest wind at 7. Former State Game and Fish Director Terry Steinwand avoiding jail time for a sexual assault charge. Steinwand entered an Alford plea back in April, meaning he pled guilty, but maintained his innocence. The plea deal allows Steinwand to serve 2 years of supervised probation and undergo treatment. Does not have to go to jail, does not have to register as a sex offender. Steinwand was arrested September 2025. The case thrown out, refiled as a misdemeanor after Judge Marina Spar rejected two previous plea deals. The victim's family agreed to the current deal in an effort to finally resolve the case. Mandan police holding a press conference 10 o'clock today regarding an assault against three young children. Police responded to a residence in South Mandan about 5:45 after the report of three kids being seriously hurt. All three taken to local hospitals. A woman detained at the scene. An investigation ongoing. More to come on that. A Bismarck man facing two felony charges after authorities say he groomed and solicited an underage girl while working at a Mandan recreational facility. 41-year-old Kevin Livesay is charged with promoting obscenity to a minor and solicitation of a person under 15. According to court documents, the incidents allegedly occurred between late 2024 and early 2025 at the Starian Sports Complex during open skating lessons. Investigators say Livesay showed the girl sexually explicit videos on his cell phone and asked her to participate in sexual activity. Authorities also say he built trust by offering pizza and other attention, behavior they describe as grooming. Livesay posted bond is scheduled to appear in court September 9th. Beulah Mayor.

0: On Saturday, it'll be warmer with the high up to 91. Partly sunny, a strong thunderstorm in spots late afternoon Sunday that could produce hail and damaging winds, the high of 87. Sun and a few clouds Monday, the high of 84. Variably cloudy with a thunderstorm in spots Tuesday, the high of 86. With your AccuWeather of the forecast, I'm meteorologist Jason Caterina.
1: Clear in 54, northwest wind at 7 in Bismarck. 743 KFIRE Radio, your news and weather authority. 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Larks play to a football type of score as we're getting toward the end of the season there. And speaking of football, there was a game last night that came down to the wire. 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
1: Radio Sports, the Mandan Chiefs lost the Central Plains Regional Tournament to Excelsior, Minnesota, 12-5. Fargo lost to Lincoln, Nebraska, 7-3. Rapid City defeated Dubuque, Iowa, 4-3. Bismarck Larks lost the Minot Hot Tots in what sounds more like a football score, 14-10. Badlands Big Sticks over Wilmer on the road, 6-4. Brooks Lee hit a late two-run single to give the Twins a 4-3 win over the Royals yesterday. The Twins trailed 3-1 heading into the eighth before Josh Bell drove in Luke Keyshaw to cut the lead in half and set up Lee's go-ahead hit two batters later. Bailey Ober tossed six innings, allowing six hits and three earned runs. Twins first baseman Royce Lewis said it's been great to see the hard work pay off.
3: No, it's been nice, and it's been nice to see the at-bats haven't necessarily changed, just the results. That's always welcoming, because if you see, you know, guys starting to press or do something different, then you know it's going to be a lot longer than just a couple days.
1: So his manager Derek Shelton said the offense was able to come through late.
4: We had some other opportunities to break the game open, but we continued to go, and I think, you know, recently it hasn't been continue to go. It's been stifled is the good word, and you know, we were able to break through.
1: Next up for the Twins, three-game series against the Brewers to end the nine-game road trip. Elsewhere in the American League, Angels took down the Orioles 4-1. Tigers the biggest shutout over the Mariners, 11-0. And the Red Sox are 26-3 in their last 29. Beat the White Sox in 13, 12-11. National League Brewers over the Pirates 5-2. Phillies 7, Nationals 3. Braves 11, Marlins 3. Padres beat the Diamondbacks 5-1. Interleague, Reds 6, Athletics 5. The Mets over the Guardians 13-6. Cubs in 11 beat the Blue Jays 3-2. Panthers took down the Cardinals 33-30 as time expired in that NFL Hall of Fame game from Canton last night. Haynes King rushed in the go-ahead touchdown from the 5-yard line in the game's final play. He finished with 180 passing yards and two scores through the air. Carson Beck tossed a touchdown to finish with 180 yards for Arizona. Week 1 of the preseason kicks off next Thursday, six games on the slate. Vikings-Giants next Saturday here on KFIRE. Pre-game at 11. Lions dishing out the dollars for the star of their backfield. Jahmyr Gibbs agreed to a three-year contract with Detroit. The deal could be worth nearly $76 million, includes over $51 million guaranteed. Gibbs, now the highest-paid running back in NFL history. The 24-year-old holds the NFL record for the most career touchdowns through his first three seasons. Colts running back Jonathan Taylor took to the field at training camp with more job security, signing a two-year 44 $64 million contract extension yesterday. Vikings continue training camp. Minnesota holds another practice at his facility in Eagan later today. Bo Hausler is sitting atop the leaderboard of the Wyndham Championship after the first round was suspended.

0: due to inclement weather. He shot a 9-under-61 to open the tournament. The second round due to begin as scheduled at Sedgefield Country Club. NASCAR Cup Series regular season winding down. The field squares off in the Iowa Corn 350 from Iowa Speedway Sunday. Denny Hamlin, Tyler Reddick, Ryan Blaney, Ty Gibbs already clinched postseason spots as they sit 1-4 in the standings. A total of 16 drivers will make the chase, which kicks off in just 4 more races. Lank's long winning streak came to an end. They fell to the LA Sparks in Minneapolis 89-82. They'll host the Las Vegas Aces tomorrow. Todd Mitchell, K-Fire Radio Sports.
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12: Here's your AccuWeather forecast. Hazy sunshine today, but not as hot. The high of 83. Hazy, but comfortable tonight. The low down to 53. Hazy sunshine Saturday. It'll be warmer with the high up to 91. Partly sunny. A strong thunderstorm in spots late afternoon Sunday that could produce hail and damaging winds. The high of 87. Sun and a few clouds Monday. The high of 84. Variably cloudy with a thunderstorm in spots Tuesday, the high of 86. For the Iraqi weather forecast, I'm meteorologist Jason Caterina.
4: 7:55, clear 54, northwest wind at 7 in Bismarck, and K-Fire 550 guns in the 701 on the way in just a quick few minutes. Dakota Mornings with Michael Bell, the Oderman, Senator Kevin Kramer, and J.D. 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And ask Dan the Tree Man after 9, Dan Cashman from Cashman Nursery to take your calls and answer your questions on K-Fire.
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13: Every hunter knows that the wilderness is full of surprises. Sometimes what you find out there isn't an elk or a bear, it's something darker.
14: It never made sense what law enforcement was saying to us. How could she have just gone down there and accidentally died? How could there have been no marks on her?
15: All theories are out there, you know, everything from murder to UFOs to Bigfoot.
13: This season on Blood Trails, we're following the trail of 7 cases that start in the field and end in the shadows, where missing persons reports, half-buried evidence, and whispered suspicions blur the line between hunting story and homicide.
16: I just instantly started freaking out, yelling to the world, "What's going on?" I yelled, "Help." I mean, I'm out in the middle of nowhere. I had no idea what was going on.
13: From the frozen woods of Maine to the mountains of Montana, from an archery opener gone wrong in Wisconsin to a father's last walk through the Minnesota deer woods, each story begins with a hunter stepping into the wild, but not all of them come back.
17: You know, you just got an empty feeling. What do you say? 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
20: Jobs lost, not gained. I'm Dave Anthony, Fox News. We just got that hiring update, a worse than expected jobs report for July.
21: Negative 23,000. Unemployment rate drops in July to 4.1% from 4.2% in June.
20: Fox Business Network's Lauren Simonetti, that lost jobs last month unexpected. A gain of 80,000 jobs was predicted, and there have been revisions down for May and June. 103,000 fewer jobs created than first reported. But on Wall Street, stock futures rise with less concern about a future Federal Reserve interest rate hike. The Senate may vote today on Acting Attorney General Todd Blanche's nomination, and the second Republican plans to vote no. Lisa Murkowski joins Susan Collins opposing making Blanche full-time AG.
22: Murkowski said in a statement that she is concerned that the Trump administration could go forward with its proposed fund to compensate January 6th rioters, even though Blanche has said he will shelve the idea. She also said she has issues with the handling of the release of the Epstein files and what she called, quote, sweeping immunity protection. protections granted to President Trump, his family, and their businesses, among other things.
20: That's Fox's Tanya J. Powers. If one more Republican senator sides with Democrats, Blanche would not be confirmed. Another congressman has lost a primary, the ninth one in the House this year. Andy Ogles, a Republican in Tennessee who had President Trump's endorsement, defeated by GOP challenger Charlie Hatcher, who was backed by Governor Bill Lee. Now, Lee can't run again. Senator Marsha Blackburn won the Republican primary to replace him.
0: We are a solid red conservative state, and all of these socialist communist policies end at the Tennessee state line.
20: Blackburn faces Democrat Jerry Green in November. Five teachers and staffers are dead at a school near Bangkok, Thailand. A 14-year-old student went on a shooting spree, wounding more than 20 others. He also killed his grandparents before going to school. The boy's also dead. He killed himself as well. 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
20: We are still waiting on another deal with Iran, and while President Trump insists they have to agree to denuclearize, getting shipping flowing again, ending attacks on oil tankers and other vessels, also a big issue.
5: Iranian officials say they are close to a deal with Oman to reopen the Strait of Hormuz. They could expect an announcement anytime. President Trump insists he is personally involved in those negotiations. The president said an agreement could be announced as early as today.
20: Fox's Steve Harrigan in Tel Aviv. There is a different agreement in the Middle East.
23: This defense agreement brings together the second largest military in NATO, the wealthiest country in the Middle East, and a nuclear-armed power from Asia. Turkey, Saudi Arabia, and Pakistan say they want to strengthen collective deterrence against any act of aggression. Similar to NATO's Article 5, an attack on any one of the three will be considered an attack on all. The deal will likely lead to joint military exercises, technology transfers, and intelligence sharing. It was signed at a meeting of the three countries' leaders in the Saudi holy city of Mecca. Jonathan Savage, Fox News.
20: Three wildfires keep charring the Spokane, Washington area. They've burned more than 900 homes and other structures, some reduced to just ashes and ruins. One of the fires was set, and the accused arsonist admitted it.
24: But did not enter a plea as his attorney asked for a mental competency exam. Aaron Farinacci appears to have an obsession with fire. He also admitted to detectives he started what's now known as the Old Trails Fire. Investigators say Farinacci told them he started some 25 fires in and around his neighborhood since last year, some of which forced evacuations, burned dozens of acres, and damaged at least one home.
20: That's Fox's Sarah Allegre in Spokane. Back to our top story. That worse than expected unemployment report for July. 23,000 jobs lost, hiring revised lower for May and June. But on Wall Street, stock futures are rising out of the opening bell, up almost 200 points for the Dow. I'm Dave Anthony. This is Fox News.
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4: Good morning, 805, Fair 54 in Bismarck, Northwest. Wind at 7 temps, notably cooler today. Unseasonable temps through the weekend into next week, mainly dry for the next few days. Low to medium chances for rain in the forecast late this weekend into the upcoming work week. For Bismarck today, hazy sunshine, not as hot, 82. We had 95 yesterday. Hazy tonight, 51. Hazy 92 tomorrow, 82 again Sunday, and a thunderstorm in spots. Could be strong Sunday afternoon. Monday, sunshine 84. Tuesday, variable cloudiness, a thunderstorm in parts of the area, and a high of 86. Democrats blocking a federal farm bill over SNAP benefits. The measure failed by one vote after Democratic demands for a 2-year extension to a policy in the One Big Beautiful Bill Act that forces states to pay for SNAP assistance if they have a payment error rate of over 6%. The bill amended to extend the deadline for a year as a compromise. Still failed by one vote. North Dakota Senators Hovind and Kramer had touted the bill after changes were made to allow the sale of E15 gas year-round. The committee will reconvene and try to formulate a new bill soon. Lineup police searching for two people wanted in a child endangerment investigation. Warrants for Drake Jasinski and Chelsea Boucher have been issued, but police say the children at the center of the case are not currently in danger. Specifics of the case not made public. If you have any information of the pair's whereabouts, you're asked to contact Minot Central Dispatch. Police warning not to approach either individual. Mandan daycare owner Cameron Scott facing sexual abuse charges. Detectives believe Scott abused a child at a home-based daycare center he owned and operated. Police conducted a forensic interview with the child Tuesday, who said they were touched inappropriately by Scott. He's facing charges of gross sexual imposition and is scheduled for trial February 2027. Central Dakota Hospital Laundry expanding operations, moving to a new facility, or not moving, actually it's sort of on the same facility lot. The business employs 19 team members. Facilities undergoing a $17 million modernization project. Facility co-owned by Sanford Health and CHI St. Alexius Health. They're building a new 6,000 square foot facility with state-of-the-art commercial washers for business to continue providing clean, sterile linens for the region's medical providers. Construction expected to finish by the middle of next year. North Dakota families suing the former UND chair of obstetrics and gynecology. That family speaking out. The lawsuit claims the longtime physician used his own sperm on a patient in Minot in the 1980s without the patient's consent. Dr. Dennis Lutz, defendant in a civil suit filed last month by plaintiff Jean Ann Nelson. Nelson said Lutz mixed his own sperm with her husband's in an effort to increase the likelihood of her getting pregnant after struggles with her husband, Warren. Nelson had two daughters under Lutz's care, and at-home DNA tests revealed Lutz was the biological father of both. The family said the results have disrupted their lives. And the North Dakota Community Foundation said it awarded more than $11 million in grants during 2025. Foundation officials say most of the assets are held in endowment funds that provide ongoing support for communities, schools, students, and nonprofits statewide. The group said it ended 2025 with $188 million in total assets. The organization manages more than 1,000 charitable funds, including 73 community foundations and more than 200 scholarship funds. 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
2: Here's your AccuWeather forecast. Hazy sunshine today, but not as hot. The high of 83. Hazy, but comfortable tonight. The low down to 53. Hazy sunshine Saturday. It'll be warmer with the high up to 91. Partly sunny. A strong thunderstorm in spots late afternoon Sunday that could produce hail and damaging winds. The high of 87. Sun and a few clouds Monday. The high of 84. Variably cloudy with a thunderstorm in spots Tuesday. The high of 86. With your AccuWeather forecast, I'm meteorologist Jason Caterina.
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14: We're truly honored to welcome to the White House perhaps the greatest group of Winter Olympians in American history. At the 2026 Olympic Games, Team USA won more gold medals than any American Winter Olympic team has ever won before. It's one of the highest pleasures of the presidency to be able to support our nation's best athletes, and that's what they are, and celebrate the champions of Team USA under the Trump administration. We're doing everything we can to protect the cherished sporting traditions that have long been part of our nation from the beginning.
4: Heavy metal indeed. The soundtrack came out on this date in 1981.

0: I can neither confirm nor deny that when I was 17, 18, I drove a little faster when that song came on.
1: 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They're building plants for the Patriots, for the Tomahawks, for everything.
0: We do live in special times, do we not? 8:13, on deck, ready to go. Clay Peters and Guns in the 701 next.
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13: Morning, Todd.
0: What? Not used to being called. Well, everything in North Dakota is legendary, right? It's on our license plates.
13: Yeah, I guess so. Yeah. I mean, honestly, I wish we'd go back to them older ones that had, they were a nicer looking plate. But, you know, whatever.
0: Which older? What was the one? What's the plate you would want?
13: This one, the one right before this one. It had the same kind of things on it. Just to me, looked a lot nicer. I don't know. Mm. It was just a preference for me. But I took the black.
0: Don't
13: encourage anybody to get the blackout ones because they're easier to read by these flock cameras. Way to go,
0: well,
13: people!
0: I got the blackout plate because my white plate was all bent up in the front anyway from car washes. So I got the blackout plate and then like the, you know, industrial strength license plate frame so it wouldn't bend it up anymore.
13: Yeah, I'll never have that one. I sure won't pay extra. Our license are high enough as it is.
0: Well, here's the other deal. I get to advertise K-Fire 550 on all those cameras because that's what my license plate is. So.
13: Well, see, you had a business aspect from it.
0: Right, exactly. As long as I got to put something on there, I might as well make use of it. So there we are.
13: I could think of a message I could put on there for that, but you know.
0: Yeah, they wouldn't print the darn thing, though, or stamp out the thing or whatever you want. Well, Congress zeroed the $200 tax and kept the registry. Federal judge says, you ain't getting both.
13: Yeah, how about that? We finally got a standing ruling, and I like the way this thing was shaped. That's why I brought it up today, because this is more significant than you think, everybody. It doesn't cover everybody. Remember, when you're down in these federal district courts and things, you know, the smaller courts, it usually pertains to the plaintiffs or the ones that brought the case. And that's no different here. But the important part of this is it solidified the fact that, hey, Congress zeroed out under the big, beautiful bill the $200 tax stamp. And every single court case going back to 1937 when we had Sanzinski versus the United States, that 1937 said that the court upheld the law because it has the power to tax under Article 1. Well, guess what? Tax doesn't exist anymore. Therefore, do they really have the authority now? And they don't, in my opinion. It's unconstitutional. That to actually put suppressors under the NFA, the National Firearms Act from 1934, and make you register it and go through everything to get a piece of metal that's nothing but a hearing protection item. This is going to be huge. It really is. It's probably going to be falling in line right there with Heller and now it slipped my mind. Way to go, right? And Bruin. I can't believe I forgot.
0: I'm glad
13: that
0: I'm not the only one. There's stuff we can both take for, you know, it's supposed to bring your memory back and all that ginseng or whatever. Yeah.
13: But to me, this was huge. And, you know, Silencer Co., which I have a whole bunch of different umbrellas too, which is, you know, based right out here in South Dakota. It's just across the border out of Iowa. I'm telling you, he brought forth this along with the Second Amendment Foundation, Gun Owners of America, NRA was in on this. It was, you know, it was really nice to see the unification of all these groups to bring these cases and then show their standing. And I just love the fact that now we have a court case not based on the Second Amendment and its language, because that's always been, and although I think the 27 words are sound and they cannot be taken any other way than you shall not infringe. But it's always been argued in courts differently. There is no way for the government to defend this. And with the new DOJ in there and Trump's people in there, I mean, we have a We have an actual group now within the Department of Justice that's dedicated just to Second Amendment protection. We've never had that before. I would imagine that when the, 5 or 7 days of this injunction takes place and is basically giving enough time for the government to actually defend it, they're not going to do it. And then it will become the ruling that rules this particular item. It's not going to be nationwide. The nice thing about it, this lets every other case that's out there, and there are several challenging the NFA now, it gives standing and it gives precedent. You now have a decision that says government doesn't have the ability to register suppressors and short-barreled rifles. Machine guns are not exempt from this. They never were. It didn't pass in the big, beautiful bill. So you're still going to have aspects of the National Firearms Act. But again, just as we did with concealed carry, then with constitutional carry, you chip away at the tyranny until you finally defeat it. So, yeah, I love what's happening here. I'm really excited to see now where the next court cases go. But I really, in my opinion, I don't think the Department of Justice is going to try and appeal this. I think they're just going to let it go and let the time expire, and then it will be the rule as of now. So, I don't know. I'm excited about it. I could have went into a lot of details on this, but from the 10,000-foot view, everybody, this is a good thing. It's probably the first chip in the armor of those that defend the National Firearms Act, and this is going to be good. Because I can tell you right now, Todd, Congress is never going to pass this thing like we wanted just to repeal it. It isn't going to happen. We just don't have enough Republicans with the cojones to do it, and we know the Democrats aren't going to do it. So without that, and you got an idiot there in charge in the Senate who will never bring it to the floor in Senator Thune, even though he says he's pro-Second Amendment. So this is the pathway, and that's why it was so important to add that little piece to the big, beautiful bill and get it passed, become law, and now, under President Trump, it has. And this gives us our pathway, even though it'll probably be a long battle within the courts. But I think this is the pathway to get rid of the National Firearms Act.
0: Never accuse Clay of being a homer because he's dogging on Thune.
13: Nah, Thune, yeah, that guy.
0: South Dakota dude.
13: You know what's worse? I helped get him. I was helping with that whole campaign when we defeated Daschle. I was very involved in that. Spent a lot of time in Pennington County on that. I wouldn't walk across the street to vote for him today.
0: Well, sometimes that happens. Hey, I had a neighbor that had every conceivable size of Trump sign in their yard, and now this person's apparently very anti-Trump, which I couldn't help but notice this last time she didn't have any Trump signs, and I hate Trump now. Okay. Which, it happens, but...
13: It happens. You know, what do you do? Poor Trump. Trump has been one of the most pro-Second Amendment presidents, along with a lot of other things. You know, the knee-jerk reactions in politics and those that support or don't support is insane anymore. I don't need, they got to quit listening to the five-second bits, as I call them, and actually go check out and see what's going on. But most people don't do that. My favorite place to go is to the congressional minutes. Go to the U.S. Congress. Go to that website and check out the minutes taking place in these committees. Committees is where the action happens, Todd.
0: True.
13: I'm sure. I mean, that's
0: true. If it doesn't
13: happens.
0: Come out of committee, it doesn't go to the floor. So, yeah.
13: Exactly. And that's, I love watching them hearings. And not just the big ones. I mean, we just saw the tyrant Pachi out there get roasted, but he took the fifth, which I'm not sure he had the right to do, being he had a pardon. But, you know, I don't want to decide that. But ugh. I'm telling you right now, some of those committee hearings, you can get on C-SPAN. I don't want to give them a plug, but that's all they do is kind of air that stuff. And I'm telling you, that's where the action happens. It's even kind of close to what you see over in Parliament. You know, them guys getting fist fights. We haven't had that in Congress yet. But, boy, that'd make some headlines, wouldn't it?
0: Or if you could bring Parliament a gun to Congress.
13: Yeah.
0: Okay, let's not bring guns to Congress. That's probably not a good idea.
13: No, probably. I don't know.
0: I don't think that would actually ever happen in a million years anyway. But see, that's one more reason we need to pack the court to make sure that kind of stuff doesn't happen. I can just hear people saying that.
13: Oh.
0: I hear them. They're coming from Minnesota mainly. It's from my left ear, which is pointed east. So July gun sales up 8.5% as NFA checks more than double. By the way, if you're just joining us, 828, it's Lee Peterson and Guns on the 701 here on K-Fire. What do you think?
13: Oh, this is just great news. I mean, it just follows. We got a great ruling from on the NFA. Now sales are up yet again in July of 2026. And I mean, they're up pretty significant, I think. You know, 8.5% from July of last year, that's pretty significant. And then if you look at the adjusted totals, which is the FBI side of this on their unadjusted total, they're up 6.3%. That's an increase from 1,936,621 checks the same time last year to now 2,057,967 checks. I'm telling you, that's quite a significant increase. Now, you break it down, and I liked what they did in this one report. They looked at to see what that, how that correlated with population. And the population of the country does not seem to be a driving force in this. They looked at a 27-year history of NICS, which is the National Instant Background Check System, for firearm sales. And, you know, that's checks. It doesn't necessarily mean firearms. You can have multiple firearm purchases. I've done it where you buy two, three guns, and every single one of them is listed on one sheet, the 4473, and it's considered one check. So out of that, you could have, you know, double or triple the numbers, depending on how many people bought multiple guns, and it does happen. But over 10 years that they took, the number increased 17%. That's quite significant, too. And that's three times the increase of the population over the same 10-year period. So population has nothing to do with this. People just are buying more guns. Now, some of the factors in there, I'm sure, as the article talked about, is the increase in checks because of the $200 tax stamp being zeroed out. I mean, let's just face it, that was really a deterrent to get simple things like short-barreled rifles and hearing protection such as a suppressor. And boom, it's up 500,000 is what the checks were just on NFA items. So that's going to drive that as well. But that's a good thing. You're seeing that people are becoming interested. Suppressors are becoming more mainstream. And it's running into the numbers, which kick them all up. So out of the first 72 years of the NFA, we had more checks in the last 3 months than the entire 72 years on NFA items. So I think this is it's just evidence. It shows that widespread ownership, as I've always said, it does firearms. It suppresses crime, not the other way around. And that's being shown more and more. And I'm encouraged to see these numbers in the firearms industry, even under a Republican president, because they usually fall down.
0: Lee Peterson, Guns in the 701. 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
14: Coming up on the Dakota Farm and Ranch Report, presented by Proceed, a bipartisan bill aimed at increasing transparency on major internet platforms is moving forward in the U.S. Senate. Retail fertilizer prices continue to trend lower, and livestock groups are continuing their push to return gray wolf management to the states. Details next on the Dakota Farm and Ranch Report.
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14: Welcome back to the Dakota Farm and Ranch Report presented by Proceed. Well, the last couple of days have been a very welcomed relief. Yesterday, though, back into the 90s, we're going to be warm heading through this weekend here. The remainder of the week, there are few opportunities in the northern plains of some scattered showers and thunderstorms. Not so sure about North Dakota, though. The best chance is for eastern North Dakota late into the weekend and into early next week. Keep it here for all the latest in weather developments. A bipartisan bill aimed at increasing transparency on major internet platforms is moving forward in the U.S. Senate. The Senate Commerce Committee unanimously approved a filter bubble transparency act sponsored by South Dakota Senator John Thune. That legislation would require large online platforms to clearly notify users when algorithms are selecting or prioritizing content such as news, videos, and social media posts. It would also require companies to offer an option for users to view content that has not been filtered by those algorithms. Thune says consumers deserve more control and a better understanding of how information appears in their feeds. If approved by Congress, the Federal Trade Commission would enforce the law and could seek penalties against companies that fail to comply with the transparency requirements. Retail fertilizer prices continued to trend lower in the final week of July. That's according to DTN. Five of the eight major nutrients tracked posted month-over-month declines, led by UAN-32, which fell 14% to an average now of $459 per ton. UAN-28 dropped 8% to $464 per ton, while anhydrous ammonia slipped 7% now to $960 per ton, falling below the $1,000 mark for the first time since March. Urea prices also eased to $686 a ton. Despite many of the recent declines, seven of the eight fertilizers do remain priced higher than 1 year ago levels. And livestock groups are continuing their push to return gray wolf management to the states. The National Cattlemen's Beef Association, Public Lands Council, and Wisconsin Cattlemen's Association are urging the Senate to pass legislation that would restore state management authority for the gray wolves across the lower 48 states. That bill is in the Senate companion to the Pet and Livestock Protection Act, which passed the House with bipartisan support in late 2025. Senator Ron Johnson of Wisconsin recently sought unanimous Senate approval for the measure, but the effort was blocked by an objection. NCBA Vice President and Oregon rancher Sky Krebs says gray wolves have successfully recovered and are no longer at risk of extinction. He says current Endangered Species Act protections limit management options and create challenges for livestock producers and rural communities. Public Lands Council President Tim Canterbury says ranchers across the West continue to face economic and emotional strain from growing wolf populations and are calling for greater state control. In Wisconsin, Cattlemen's Association President Jared Geiser says that more than 161 cattle and calf depredations have been confirmed since 2021, with over $650,000 paid in damage claims. He says compensation helps, but it does not fully cover producers' losses. That is the latest on the Dakota Farm and Ranch Report, presented by Proceed. I'm Shannon Dean.
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20: 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I'm from Elgin. I'll tell you this story. When I first heard Dr. Steve on the radio, he was talking about sugar and inflammation and Crohn's disease, which my husband has. I couldn't believe my ears that he was actually saying that the sugar was causing all of this. The more I listened to Dr. Steve tell about how they could reverse that, I knew that that is where I needed to get my husband. husband to go to. 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He's had three surgeries. 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
24: Here's your AccuWeather forecast. Hazy sunshine today, but not as hot. The high of 83. Hazy, but comfortable tonight. The low down to 53. Hazy sunshine Saturday. It'll be warmer with the high up to 91. Partly sunny. A strong thunderstorm in spots late afternoon Sunday that could produce hail and damaging winds. The high of 87. Sun and a few clouds Monday. The high of 84. Variably cloudy with a thunderstorm in spots Tuesday. The high of 86. With your AccuWeather forecast, I'm meteorologist Jason Caterina.
0: 57 to Bismarck. More coming up with Clay Peterson. Guns in the 701 next.
25: The city of Killdeer congratulates all of the North Dakota students who competed and placed at the National Rodeo Competition in Lincoln, Nebraska. 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
27: Hello, everyone. Austin Henderson here at Stockman's Livestock Exchange, Dickinson, North Dakota. Market report for Thursday, July 30th, right at 670 head in the offering. Started the morning at 7 o'clock, kind of trying to beat the heat a little bit. Lower yielding bulls anywhere from about 205 to 210, middle cut of them from about 215 to 220. Higher yielding bulls anywhere from about 226 up to, had a couple 2,000, 2,100 pound bulls, bring 231, 233. In the way up cows, lower yielding cows from about 145 to 155, middle cut kind of that 160 to 165, high yielding cows 170 to 180. So not as much dip in the way up cows and bulls. You know, the futures board of trade's been a little bit tough here last couple weeks, but sure hasn't really affected the way up cows or bulls at all. In those cow calf pairs, sold some 4 to 6 year old cows. They bring 5,500. Something to keep in mind, a lot of these

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1: K44, K-Fire 550 Guns of the 701, Clay Peterson on with me here. School official says anything above zero is reasonable suspicion in a gun owner truck search. What?
2: Are
1: you serious? What are you going to do, come into my house next? You going to come into my storage unit and see if I have guns in there? I mean...
3: Well, and I brought this one to you because, A, it's a violation of the Fourth Amendment and the Second. I mean, I love my constitutional rights, as we all should, and they are not to be trampled, regardless of what a lot of people think you can do. No, they are rules for the government as to what they can't do to you. Never forget that. But because this involves schools, and this should be a message to Bismarck, to Fargo, to Lenin, anywhere you have a public school. Listen up, because you'll be wrong if you think you have authority just because there's students at your school. Never forget, public schools, there are children, not yours, and constitutional rights don't end at your property lines. Anyway, this one here, Harrington, basically says that the defendants still cannot identify a fact known on decision makers in this particular case. And for a little bit of fact story on this, New Hampshire school administrator, he's the one that testified anything above zero, even 1% suspicion, basically, possibility, could amount in a reasonable search to a student's vehicle for firearms. Wow, right? So yeah. What is that suspicion? Did he have a firearm? No. Did he have a firearm on school property? No. Did he have it in his personal private property that they infringed upon and searched? No. This is from hearsay, and this is why this is dangerous. I'm so sick of schools in particular doing this. Why? I mean, this is insane. This assistant coach or something overheard this kid talking about, so he evidently had a traffic stop from law enforcement, and he has the right, especially there as an 18-year-old, to have a firearm. Okay, not a big deal. It's his constitutional right. He wasn't on school property. Wasn't even during time. This was an off school property, typical traffic stop for whatever. It doesn't really matter. But then this school. A coach goes and he tells the administrator what business of it was his, of a kid talking about, probably like any kid, hey, I got pulled over for speeding, and they looked in my vehicle, and the kid's known that he has a firearm, he hunts, the way it sounds, after I did some looking into this. Goes to the administrators, of course, by the time they get it, this becomes a thing, and they decide to search this 18-year-old adult, let's just call him, he is an 18-year-old, they decide to go ahead and search his vehicle. They take him out of class, put him in a room with an armed police officer standing at the only door out. He repetitively said, no, you don't have the right to search. They called the parents. They said, no, you don't have a right to search. Notwithstanding that, boom, we have a Fourth Amendment that says you can't search anything without probable cause or a warrant. No, don't worry about that.
1: I mean, there wasn't some imminent threat made, right?
3: None.
1: It'd be a little bit different if, he was threatening everybody all day long, then maybe you'd have a point. But, yeah, if it's just leave it alone. But anyway, go ahead, sorry.
3: Yeah, exactly. Well, no, absolutely, no, it's fine. I'm just telling everybody that he didn't do anything but go to school that day.

0: minding his own business. And that's the problem. Because of a conversation that some probably liberal idiot coach decided he heard this kid talking about a gun in his pickup. Oh, rather than getting facts or even maybe walk over and talk to the child, which he's not. He's 18 years old. He's a legal adult. So they search it without consent. And in the deposition of this assistant principal, Brian McGinns, he was asked whether anything above zero constituted reasonable suspicion. His answer should have been no, but nope, he says yes. He agreed that 1% chance would be suffice to search it. And then you got the principal, and this is how this works in what I call tyrannical administrations. They keep backing each other up. And one thing I couldn't get anything as to if the school board there got involved or not. I still want to know that. But think about this, everybody. And Todd, think about this. So if you're a hunter, maybe you got an NRA sticker like my vehicle does on your vehicle back window. Maybe you're just a shooter. Maybe you're part of the trap club that probably isn't affiliated with the school, but it exists maybe there. Anything that you would do, or you come from maybe a household that the parents are known that they have a lot of firearms, does that make everybody under permanent suspicion and forego your Second Amendment rights and your Fourth Amendment? You know, I don't believe it does. And that's what happened here. And I'm glad the Second Amendment Foundation, these guys are very, this is what they do. They go around and defend people and take this stuff on. And that's what this hinges on. The school's knowledge, this is one of the directors, he says, the school's knowledge that Jack was a lawful gun owner outside of the school did not justify a search on his truck. They had no information to indicate that he even brought a gun to school or had done anything illegal or even against school policy. So there was and we've got cases out there. We just went through this several years ago with businesses and you having a firearm in your personal private property. Yes, it might have been parked in a parking lot, but that does not give the company or the business, and there were several rulings on this here about 10 years ago. They said, no, these businesses cannot search your vehicle, and you have every right to have your personal property secure without being searched. Without a warrant or suspicion. So,
1: well, have a gun safe in your vehicle and then say, hey, if you can find it, have it.
0: Yeah.
1: They don't have access. Even to get in the car, you don't have access to the safe. So,
0: well, and I think the important thing here is that he didn't submit to a search. He told them no repetitively. Now, I think the key in this and what's going to happen in this case is the fact that they said no, the parents said no when they called them. And then he was told by the administrators that, well, don't matter, we're going to do it anyway. So then the 18-year-old person said, well, go ahead and, you know, you can look in the glove box, being that's the, basically.
1: That opened the door then.
0: Yeah, he shouldn't have done that. But it looks like to me that the way this case is going, I think the school is going to lose this one. They have no standing in it. Like, I don't know how you defend that. It's a blatant violation of his Fourth Amendment rights. And I'm a big proponent, just because it's quote public property, well, that's taxpayer owned property. It's not the schools, it's not the government's,
1: right.
0: It's the people's property, all public property. I don't care if it's a state building, and we already have our Second Amendment rights violated on every single piece of public property. They got signs here that say, you know, can't bring a firearm. Baloney. And you know, we just had the change in the post office. If you haven't heard, we've talked about it here. You can now go in, but there are parameters, so check them out locally. But, there you can carry concealed. As far as the Department of Justice is concerned, they have overturned that particular policy from the United States Postal Service. But we'll go into detail on that later when it comes out and all the details are released.
1: And finally, armed citizen uses a suppressed pistol to save lives at In-N-Out in Twin Falls. I remember seeing this happen. Good grief.
0: Yeah, I thought this would be a good happy ending this week. Yeah. Jordan Salinas, he was out. He was going to have dinner. You know, stop it and have lunch at the In-N-Out Burger, which had just opened up. And he had his girlfriend with. I didn't realize that, you know, because when everything broke, he didn't get a lot of detail. Well, this guy has been training. And He was a caregiver for his brother, who's in a wheelchair. He's a vulnerable person. And he, after there was already a shooting in Idaho, he decided, you know what? I think I need to learn how to defend myself. And he says, I think everybody else should. Well, here's a great example of good guys with guns stopping a bad guy. When he got there, all of a sudden he heard shots. He's like, what's going on? People are running. And so he kind of worked his way up, and everybody's probably seen the video, and he kind of ducks behind signs and gets up to the drive-through area, and here's this guy. I'm not going to give the guy's name because, you know, he's rightfully so deceased after he opened up fire on people. Basically saw him shooting at people, and he decided he should engage, and he trained for it. He didn't even really stop to think about it. He just said, okay, this is the guy. I'm going for it. He took out his pistol. It was suppressed. Oh, imagine that, suppressed. He stated, he goes, this guy didn't like it when Salinas, and there was an off-duty police officer as well, both start firing back at him. Then he's like, whoa, I'm out of here. And I'm glad to see that the Twin Falls police chief, Matthew Hicks, said that the return fire helped drive this assailant away from the restaurant and prevented additional casualties. He went further to say that the two defenders, without a doubt, saved many lives. How about that? A good guy with a gun, two good guys with a gun, were able to at least stop what was happening before, you know, they realized it. And this guy didn't get away with anything. They took him out eventually. The cops took over from there. This guy did extensive training. I was kind of reading into this guy's background. He's come public now. And he just said, hey, there's a task that needed to be done, and we're the ones that needed to do it. And that's the way he looked at it. He just went into that mode and took care of it. And then when the situation was done and the police arrived, he did what he should. He let them take control of it. And, so we had a happy ending where a bad guy with a gun was taken out with two good guys with guns without hesitation. So good for them, right? I'm just happy to see that we had the Second Amendment was front and center, showing why you should be carrying at all times. You never know when you might need it.
1: There's a reason we have that thing, folks. Guns of the 701, Clay Peterson, and don't forget to check him out every time you can.
0: Absolutely. Go over to iHeart, catch the podcast after it's uploaded. We love it when you do that. And the numbers are great. Thanks, everybody, for doing that. And especially this segment on Fridays. I do got to give a little bit of an announcement that next week, Wednesday, me and JD, we're going to team back up for a segment. And we want to tune into that. We should be able to have that on all of our platforms as well. So look forward to that. I still be on Tuesday night. 7 p.m. Mountain, 8 p.m. Central, each and every evening. Don't forget about Blackbeard Logic tonight, 5 o'clock Mountain, 6 o'clock Central. I'm sure that I have no doubt Leon will not disappoint anybody.
1: So you know, never does. Always good stuff from Leon.
0: And then the Sunday Sportsman's Devotion with Vance Bishop, and that's at 7 o'clock Mountain, 8 o'clock Central in the morning, right on everything that we do with Guns in the 701. 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
1: All part of the Guns in the 701 network, named by me.
0: Yeah, absolutely. Todd coined that. Here we are.
1: True story. All right, Clay, have a great weekend, my friend.
0: You too. Thank you.
1: Take care. 8:57. Marianne Willie at Fort Rice, 60 something today. Tracy Scherer of Bismarck is 58. Liddy Ubin of Fullerton, 96 today. And at the other end of the scale, Jordan Mayer of Bismarck is 8. Joran, watch your mailbox. We're going to get you some Gloria jeans.
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24: Main Street's losses are Wall Street's gains. I'm Dave Anthony. Fox News stocks are rising. The Nasdaq's up almost 200 points after a worse-than-expected hiring report that's eased concerns about a potential future interest rate hike.
25: The number of U.S. jobs declined by 23,000 in July. Economists were expecting an increase of more than 80,000 jobs last month. Also, May and June job creation was revised lower by 103,000. The unemployment rate declined to 4.1% in July, though that may reflect more people leaving the workforce.
24: Fox's Ginny Cassola. Democratic Senator Elizabeth Warren reacted in a statement that President Trump's failing economic agenda is weakening the labor market. But the White House National Economic Council Director Kevin Hassett just told Fox there is good in the report.
26: So the strength is what we've seen before, construction workers, manufacturing workers, and so on. The weakness in this number were really just two things, government workers and a sort of rebound from all the employment we got from the World Cup, because the World Cup was ending.
24: A vote may come today for Acting Attorney General Todd Blanche's nomination, and a second Republican senator says she's a no. Lisa Murkowski joins Susan Collins, siding with Democrats opposing giving Blanche the AG job full time.
27: Murkowski says, quote, "The country needs an attorney general who will check the worst impulses of this administration. I hope Mr. Blanche is able to achieve that if confirmed, but I simply do not have confidence that will be the case."
24: That's Fox's Chandler Painter. If one more Republican senator votes no, Blanche would not be confirmed. A student shot up his school today near Bangkok, Thailand, killing five teachers and staffers, 10 people critical condition.
28: After fatally shooting his grandparents and before killing himself. Police said the shooter, who was 14 years old, fired 26 bullets and was found with 34 additional rounds. According to officials, the gun belonged to the boy's grandfather.
24: That's Greg Palcott. 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
3: From the iHeart North Dakota Newsroom, I'm Jason Tulin. New studies are revealing the economic impact of North Dakota's aviation and aerospace industry.
6: North Dakota Aeronautics Commission's findings show that the industry generates more than $3.5 billion annually, also supporting nearly 29,000 jobs statewide. The state aviation system plan estimates more than $1 billion in airport infrastructure needs over the next decade, including a projected $350 million funding shortfall. Officials say the findings are the most comprehensive review of the state's aviation system in more than a decade, and it will help guide future aviation investment planning. The report will be presented during a public meeting August 25th at Minot City Hall. I'm Sam Speck.
3: Kratom products are now illegal to sell across the state. This follows Governor Armstrong's executive order banning the substance, saying it was a public health crisis. Anyone looking to dispose of it can check the Attorney General's office website for a list of drop-off sites. Law enforcement agencies across the state say they are prepared to enforce the ban. I'm Jason.
7: K-Fire. 550. Have you heard the news? Michigan Socialist candidate Abdul El Sayed.
8: I'm so honored. We took on a machine.
7: That was Chuck Schumer's machine.
8: We are a big tent.
7: Dr. Fauci.
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12: Here's your AccuWeather forecast. Hazy sun, not as hot today though, the high of 93. Hazy tonight, but comfortable with the low down to 53. Hazy sun, hotter on Saturday with the high up to 91. Partly sunny, a strong thunderstorm in spots late afternoon Sunday that could produce hail and damaging winds, the high up to 87. Sun, a few clouds Monday, the high 84. Variably cloudy with a thunderstorm in parts of the area Tuesday, the high of 86. With your AccuWeather forecast, I'm meteorologist Jason Caterina.
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16: Good morning and welcome to Dakota Mornings. I'm your host, Michael Bell, KFYR, 550 AM, 99.7 FM. We are an iHeartMedia production, and we are joined on the phone by John Oderman, head tackle football coach, Dickinson Trinity Titans. Coach, you're calling from practice, if I have my area correct.
17: I am. It is a beautiful day in western North Dakota, not a cloud in the sky. Not too spicy out yet. We practice early in the morning so that we're going to be wrapping up here in a couple minutes, but we practice early in the morning to kind of get away from that heat. But the kids are looking good. They're working hard today, and we might be able to cut a conditioner because they've worked so hard at practice here this morning.
16: Oh, hey, that's I fully support them not running gassers to end practice today. It's a Friday, so you know, If they're willing to do it, I'm in, but, give them the time off.
17: Well, we tell the kids if they're willing to work hard and if they're not walking between drills and they've got a good pep in their step while they're running drills, that, we'll reward them with not having to run conditioners. But, I mean, it's still early in the year, so they got to work really hard, and they've worked really hard today. So we're excited about that. They're dialed in, and they're ready to go.
16: One of the things that I appreciate, you know, I've spent a lot of time around your teams over the course of the last, I don't know, 2-3 years. One of the things that I appreciate is there's no walking on your football field. And I like that a lot. That was something that one of my coaches used to emphasize. He's like, you never walk on my baseball field. And I appreciate that.
17: Yeah, move with intention. Because, I mean, if you can learn that when you're playing a game, when you're a high school kid, you're gonna be successful in life, because don't waste any effort. Like, you know, it's we tell the kids all the time, like, be intentional, be useful. That was something that we talked about last night at our first practice. Started yesterterday morning for those listeners that are unaware of that. But so we started at 7 o'clock yesterday morning, and then we had like a practice last night, and then chalk talk classroom time last night as well. And that was something that we talked about was you know, we've only got about 30 guys out, and so you need to make yourself useful. And that's something that if you can do that as an adult, be the useful person, be the person that people can rely on to get the job done, you're going to be successful in life. And you're actually going to have a lot of friends, too, because useful people have friends, because they're people that your friends can rely on. And if you're a reliable person, people tend to like to be around you and like to spend time with you. And so that's just a life lesson that, you know, transfers to a lot of success on the football field as well.
16: You know, and I do want to highlight that. you and your colleagues throughout the state coaching boys in high school football, you'd look at your first mission as training them to be good, productive members of society and give them the discipline and the lessons and internal discipline and lessons that they need.
17: Yeah, because I think that that's something that every coach, like in their heart of hearts, that's why you get into coaching. You want to make sure that that next generation not only has a similar experience to what you had when you were playing, because you don't coach a game that you don't love. Sometimes I think there's some coaches that get roped into something because there's nobody else. But for the most part, coaches are coaching because they love sport and they love the values that that sports instill in young people, and they see the value in continuing that tradition of handing down that knowledge. And days like the last couple days where it's kind of hot, we've got a, you could call it almost chilly today. The high temperature is only 81 compared to what we've had the last couple weeks, but it's going to be spicy again tomorrow. And I think we're looking at a couple hot days next week with maybe a little rain in the forecast. But that's the other thing is you got to show up regardless of what the weather's going to look like. If it's a rainy day, if it's, as we get into later in the season, if it's a snowy day, it's funny because, those fall days where the fall turns into winter, or you could say summer turns into fall, your body hasn't necessarily had a chance to acclimate itself to that chill yet. Yep. And so those days are probably harder than these hot days in August, because you've been able to experience those in June and July. Especially this year, we had a hot July, and so I think the kids' bodies are acclimated to this warmer weather, and it's not as hard. But that's the big thing, is you show up regardless of what is going on outside, and football is a game that's played outdoors, and so you have to make sure that you're ready to show up and do hard things regardless of what the weather's doing.
16: And one of the things that I want to emphasize is the level of drills and the focus, the timeliness of your players going from drill to drill. And again, this is all good football coaches. And since we're going into football season, we're wrapping up baseball season, I'll make the parallel here. All good football coaches have a timeliness to their practices where there is no time that's wasted. You don't have guys, standing around where, two guys are participating in a drill where, 20 guys are standing around for a half hour. That's not the way that these practices are run.
17: No, absolutely. And I'm a firm believer that if once you get past an hour and a half in a practice, you're just wasting time. Yep. Like I firmly believe that, because these kids, as an adult, I can only focus on a certain task for a given amount of time before I have to take a break. And so your brain just kind of shuts down and shuts off. And so I'm surprised that we've seen movies, theatrical releases, creep up into that 2.5 to 3 hour time frame,
16: because, right.
17: It's really easy. I mean, there's a lot of times that we have movie nights on Friday nights, except during football season at the house. And there's a lot of times where my kids are waking me up and they're like, "Dad, we can't hear the movie 'cause you're snoring."
16: Yeah.
17: your brain just kind of falls asleep. And so, like I said, I'm a firm believer that get in and get out. Do the things that you need to do. Don't just have a 2 to 3 hour practice because you can. Make sure that you're being intentional about what you're doing. And so, during these preseason practices, we do go a little bit longer, but we also break it up. We've got a break in the middle, and we go offense for about an hour, and then defense for about an hour, and just make sure that the kids have that good mental break in the middle where we can just talk through things, or we can run a conditioner or something like that. Because that intentionality and utilizing your time to the best extent that you possibly can, and that's something that we really believe here. And I think that's demonstrated in our practice schedule. Like, there's a lot of days that we are done by 5 o'clock. There's some days that we're out on the practice field for 45 minutes after we do our chalk talk and film review, starting at 3:30. There are days that we're looking at each other at like 4:45, and we're like, "Hey guys, we can be done. We've done what we need to do." And since we've made that change, I think the kids really appreciate it because they've got homework. They want to get home for dinner. I think the parents appreciate it for the same reasons, because we're giving their kids back some time. And, we've had success, and we're going to keep doing that, because, Until it's broke, you don't need to fix it.
16: Yeah, and that's a really good way to look at it. An hour and a half, one of the things that I've found is that throughout North Dakota high school athletics, there's more of a focus on that get in, get out. And we can hear that in the background. I love hearing all that yelling in the background. But that get in, get out, get your work done. That is another lesson that is applicable as you move on in life, whether it's college, trade schools, whatever it is, that next version of life, get in, get out, and remain focused.
17: Yeah, do the same. Do what you need to do. Don't waste time. And your bosses are going to be happy about that. Your managers definitely, like when my wife asks me, hey, can you take out the garbage? Mm-hmm. Don't wait, take out the garbage. Like it's one of those things where like there's a lot of peace that you can gather in your life by just doing things in the moment when they need to be done. My boss, Congresswoman Skorchek, says on a regular basis, why leave for tomorrow something that can be done today?
16: Or right and now, yeah. I mean,
17: it's such a great and valuable perspective of, like, get it done. If you got time to do it right now, even if you don't have time to do it and it's something that needs to get done, take the time to do it. And that's what we focus on. That's the stuff that we try to instill in these kids here, is that do things well, do them in a timely manner, and good things are going to happen.
16: Yeah, and that's part of the focus, too, of if you do the little things right, the big things will take care of themselves. I'm a firm believer in that, and my life is a testament to that. If you do the little things well, the big things take care of themselves. God is in charge, and I want to talk a little bit about the formation aspect of the Trinity Titan Tackle football team when we come back from this commercial break. This is Dakota Mornings. I am your host, Michael Bell, KFYR 550 AM, 99.7 FM, joined on the phone by head tackle football coach Dickinson.
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16: 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We are joined on the phone by head tackle football coach, Dickinson Trinity Titans, John Oderman. And John, I want to talk about, we've talked a lot about the intentionality of practice, the intentionality that is represented in chalk talks, in film study, and things of that nature. I'd like to talk about a bigger impact on the Titans, the school writ large, and that is the formation aspect of Titan football. So if you could just walk through what that is and the impact that has on your players.
17: Yeah, you know, Michael, I this will be my 14th year as head coach, and that's something that even in the interview when I interviewed for the job, I talked about it. And I don't think I called it formation then, but like then I started working at the hospital here for 8 years, and that was something that we focused on quite a bit in my mission work there, was the formation, and that was a word that I really, really liked, and it actually relates to our Catholic faith here at the Trinity really, really well too. And so, like, I mean, formation is a huge part of not just the Catholic ethos, but I think most ethos is out there. And so, like, who are we? The things that we do and the experiences that we have turn us into who we're going to be. And like when we surround ourselves with positive people, positive experiences, but then also not just like experience those experiences, but reflect on them, talk about them. How did they impact us? How did they maybe change our perspective of the world? That's a really valuable thing, and that's something that we spend a lot of time on here, is like reflecting on different things. This year I've got, I think what it's a pretty good plan on what we want to do for formation. We do actually intentional formation activities every Thursday as a part of our practice schedule, where we take some time to, you know, take 20, 30 minutes to, you know, take a reading or watch a video, and then we talk about it, or talk about, we have speakers come in and they talk about their experience in football and how it formed them as men. That's been a really powerful thing. I've had kids in the past that, you know, are graduates that came back and, you know, they just tell me, hey, you know, coach, just having taken that time really demonstrated how much you guys cared about who we turned into. And I think, yeah, it's great to have a coach that wants to win on Friday night and be successful on the scoreboard. But I think when you hit that next gear, and when you take it to that next level, is when the kids realize that, hey, this isn't just about wins and losses. This isn't just about that result on the scoreboard. They actually want us to be successful, men and women. And that's when you really get that buy-in, when you have kids that understand that, like, this isn't just about love of a game. It's for about love of these kids.
16: And that, you know, results in what is the focus of you and your entire coaching staff, which is safety first, taking care of not only the physical aspects of your players, but the mental and emotional aspects of it as well. And I know we don't like to acknowledge that there are mental and emotional struggles that teenagers make, but it's a very real situation.
17: There absolutely are. And that's another thing that we talk about is, like, you know, these kids, they, you know, I think the way we talk about mental health is way better than it was when I was a kid.
16: Yeah, amen.
17: But, there's also that element, too, of, like, where these kids get so much input about that. They're on Instagram, they're on X, they're on, you know, all the social media, TikTok, whatever. And they're hearing all these, I think it can be really almost like negative, the way that it's framed about, like, how, oh, hey, you know, that's a traumatic experience or something like that. And yeah, I mean, I think that, there are traumatic experiences that high school kids go through. But are they taking the time to reflect on them and put them in the proper perspective and frame them and like, having those conversations. And so it's something that we talk to the kids about all the time is, hey, if you need somebody to talk to, we've got counselors at the school. We're here to talk to you guys. We can help you reflect. A lot of adults have been through the exact same things that you guys, yep, are going through.
16: Yep.
17: It looked a little different in the 90s and the early 2000s than it does now. But we've definitely, the high school and teenage experience is pretty universal, I think, for most people. Like, you know, you have broken hearts, you have things that you get disappointed about, you have that test that you bombed, things like that. But, like, we really need to frame it as, like, guys, don't do something that you can't take back because of something that you really didn't enjoy that happened to you. And so, like, let's talk through these things. Let's frame it appropriately. I think the mental health aspect is really important to talk about, and we spend a good amount of time talking about that. But then also, like, one of the things that we're blessed with here is that we can frame it from a spiritual aspect too. And that's a really powerful weapon in our arsenal.
16: It is. And one of the things, you know, that I love about the American Legion in North Dakota and the American Legion writ large is their focus on veteran suicide and be the one. And that's the intentionality that you bring, that your coaching staff brings to practice, is you're telling your guys, be the one that's there for somebody. I'm going to step up and be the one.
17: Oh, that's I mean, that's something that we've stressed since day one here, since I've been the head coach. And I think Coach Gordon did a good job of it too. Is like, hey, you know, the football team, we're the front porch of the school, guys, but we also, have an important presence in the school of, there's a little bit of a swagger that comes with being a football player. And even if a kid isn't on the team and you see somebody that's being left out or somebody that's on an island, make sure they feel included. Like, you know, be that guy that reaches out to the kid that's sitting alone at lunch and sits down with them and talks to them, because you don't know what that person's going through. And, they might be going through something very similar to you. And you might be that life preserver, that life raft that gets them through a really difficult time. And then all of a sudden you've got a friend for life. And so, like, it's, you know, we all underestimate, not just football players, but we all underestimate the power that we have, to save our fellow human beings.
16: To listen.
17: And just be there. Yeah. And listen to people and be that sympathetic, empathetic ear that can just be there, because, like, the worst feeling in the world. And I think, a lot of people that, you know, make that permanent decision, that is irreversible, like, it's from a place of loneliness and, yep, feeling like there's just, they don't have anybody. And so, like,
16: John Outerman, tackle football coach, Dickinson Trinity Titans, thank you so much for taking the time.
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1: Fox News, I'm CJ Papa. The July jobs report measures the number of jobs created, but that was not the case. Lauren Simonetti of the Fox Business Network.
19: -23,000. Unemployment rate drops in July to 4.1% from 4.2%.
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21: The weakness in this number were really just two things: government workers and a sort of rebound from all the employment we got from the World Cup, because the World Cup was ending.
1: Bright spot in the report: manufacturing created more than 5,000 jobs. Alaska Senator Alicia Murkowski saying earlier she is not backing acting U.S. Attorney General Todd Blanche if there's a vote to confirm him full-time. Joining Maine's...
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12: Here's your AccuWeather forecast. Hazy sun. Not as hot today, though. The high of 93. Hazy tonight, but comfortable with the low down to 53. Hazy sun, hotter on Saturday with the high up to 91. Partly sunny, a strong thunderstorm in spots late afternoon Sunday that could produce hail and damaging winds, the high up to 87. Sun, a few clouds Monday, the high 84. Variably cloudy with a thunderstorm in parts of the area Tuesday, the high of 86. With your AccuWeather forecast, I'm meteorologist Jason Caterina.
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16: Welcome back to Dakota Mornings. I am your host, Michael Bell. We are joined on the phone by Senator Kevin Cramer as part of your regular segment. Senator, thank you again for taking the time to join us this morning.
0: Well, it's a pleasure, as always, every Friday, Michael. But today I do come to you from a little different location because I'm in Washington, D.C. Usually on Fridays I would not be, but as you know, it's in all the papers.
16: I may have read something about this.
0: We're here for a little while, so we'll see. We'll see how it goes.
16: All right.
0: Let's talk it through it because human nature always prevails at the end of every day.
16: That's exactly right, and that's what I want to highlight. Can you give us, you know, a sense of the playing field of whether or not the Senate's going to go on recess? The House has already gone out. Whether or not the Senate's going to go on recess, and let's put a little bit of context to this, you know, district work period.
0: Mm-hmm. Yeah, let's do that because the House went on its district work period 2 weeks ago.
16: Yep.
0: The House has been on district work week. Twice as often as the Senate has this year, twice as many days. And maybe the better way to put it is the Senate has stayed in Washington twice as many days.
16: Now, I'm not sure that's necessarily a good thing.
0: Not necessarily. there's a pretty wide and deep body of evidence to prove that's not true. However, that said, there's work that has to be done, and I'm happy to be here doing it, to be honest. Yeah, district work period does generally mean that. Now, for us, for senators, of course, it's a state work period or something else. And many senators travel a great deal, as do House members, but senators more travel internationally a great deal during their quote, recesses or work periods. For diplomatic reasons and several others. So, and that's fine. It's all work. It's not unimportant. But the main job is to legislate and to appropriate. So, we're here. John Thune, very early on as leader, made the smart call to ensure that we would do everything we could to fund the government through the election and well into the next fiscal year early, rather than wait till the last minute and have a gun put to our head. And so, as you know, the House before they left passed a continuing resolution, although they left a number of things off of it that. The White House really wanted, and we needed an extension of certain authorities, like continuing a highway bill, for example, past the fiscal year, which ends September 30th. So we're here working on that, and in the Senate, unlike the House, there's a very long procedural calendar, right? So there's first the motion for cloture to proceed to the measure, then there's that takes 30 days of debate, followed by 30 days on proceeding to the measure and another 30 days on, you know, passage of the measure. It ends up being several days before you can take up the next thing, which might be, right, in our case, Russian sanctions, on. So what it requires is a cooperation between all of the players. And when I say all, cooperation means unanimity, which means there's a lot of negotiating goes on in order to get a, quote, time agreement to collapse all of those things. Last night, in fact, while I was at dinner with the majority leader, the breakthrough happened. And while we would normally have been gone by yesterday, we have four votes coming up here just around the noon hour out here to expedite a few things, to include the next thing on, the next procedure on the continuing resolution, that is to say, funding the government at current levels through December 11th. But we're also going to have a final vote on the Russian sanctions legislation, which, Michael, you know, has been in the works for a couple of years.
16: Yep.
0: The late, great Senator Lindsey Graham was the author of the legislation, and he and Richard Blumenthal, a Democrat, worked it very hard internationally as well as is in country. So we are finally got to the point where we're going to have final vote on that. And the Russian sanctions legislation includes some sanctions on Iran as well. It empowers the president to do that. So that's going to be a really big one. We'll get that done sometime early afternoon or the very latest thing this morning. We also have 74 of Donald Trump's nominees that will be confirmed today in that same vote block. Now, you talk about a lot of work getting collapsed.
16: Sure.
0: That's a lot of work getting collapsed. In fact, it puts us, again, on a record pace. In fact, when we're done with that, the other one that's queued up is to confirm Todd Blanche for Attorney General. As you know, he's the acting Attorney General. He was the Deputy Attorney General. We're one Republican vote short right now, but we're working those two of the no votes carefully to try to get one of them to become a yes vote. I think both of them would like to get to yes. To say they have leverage would be an understatement. So we're hoping yet, even in this, you know, today, as we move on beyond the original four. And the reason I say the original four, there's one additional amendment vote prior to the continuing prior to the Russian sanctions bill. But so we'll pass those four. But then we'll have hopefully we can get to Todd Blanche before the end of today and get the votes that we need to do that. And then, of course, there are a couple of other things to include a possible vote to proceed to budget reconciliation that would include parts of the Save America Act. Should we not get the votes to actually proceed? And there's a, and there's

0: surprising that when you get close to a government shutdown, when you're you know, in a food fight over a continuing resolution, the only way out of it is to spend more money. And this is forestalling that and keeping away from that panic at the end where you just throw money at the problem, money that we don't necessarily have.
1: Yeah, no, it's a really important point, Michael, because, you know, negotiating something it always requires some leverage. Well, leverage in Congress generally is money.
0: Yep.
1: And in the case of a continuing resolution, where the only real job of a CR is funding at current levels, there are these anomalies that can happen. Well, and this is where Senator Thune was so wise that he did. This is something we've never done in my
0: Yeah, I'm surprised by it.
1: Right. Right. Usually what we do is we come up on the second to the last week of September and start talking about it. Then the last week of September, we start panicking about it. And to your point, suddenly everybody who wants something on the Christmas tree piles on. But even worse than that, the uncertainty of funding the government rocks markets.
0: Yep.
1: It hurts, you know, our ratings as a country. It undermines confidence and it frightens the military to no
0: end. Yeah, the defense contractors alone. I mean,
1: all exactly. And think about it. This, because this is one that we actually, this is a CR where one of the anomalies that one of the things the House did not put in that we're putting in it now is that it a continuation of the highway bill, because on September 30th, given North Dakota's very short, you know, construction season, you know, if you suddenly stopped authorizing and funding the highway bill from September 30th to, say, Christmas, you're missing a lot of important daylight hours when you can be, you know, putting those interstates back together. Mm-hmm. So these are the kinds of things, this kinds of uncertainties that affect a lot of people. A lot of people say, oh, I love a government shutdown. Let's have a government shutdown. We need to have a government shutdown because government shutdown is great. And then they go to the mailbox and their Social Security check isn't there and they go, what the hell is this? You know, and it's there's a lot of ramifications to a government shutdown and coming up at the end of the fiscal year. So we take all of that drama off the table. Now, here's the other interesting thing, Michael. We're coming up on a really important election. And normally, Democrats wouldn't go along with a CR, or they'd just make you pay through the nose for it.
0: But yeah, that's that spending that I was talking about.
1: That's that spending, right? But even they sense that doing this wrong or creating a panic in a very important election year hurts their incumbents too. And a government shutdown, while generally speaking, Republicans get blamed for it, even if we're not to blame, that hasn't always been the case more recently. Chuck Schumer shutdown was one of the most famous shutdowns in American history.
0: Yeah, and they got nothing for it.
1: And they got nothing for it, see? And so they have a little different view of things right now in this time, particularly when the socialists have taken over the Democratic Party. Everything's a little topsy-turvy, and so a little stability early in the in the summer is just something that a risk they weren't willing to take. So John Thune leveraged that with Chuck Schumer, and late last night, like I said, literally, I was at dinner with the leader when the breakthrough took place, and they agreed to expedite.
0: Well, and I appreciate the fact that we're having this conversation, you know, 57 days before the government funding runs out. We're having this conversation now, and that goes to the wisdom of the majority leader. It, you know, he isn't doing this for his own gratification. He's doing this because as a reaction for what his members want.
1: No, that's a fact. And what he knows that the world's and the country's economy needs. One thing about John, you know, he's a South Dakotan, which they oftentimes resemble North Dakotans. And, you know, he's a big, tall, stoic Norwegian. He's calm under fire. He's got a big brain. He's really what he loves is economics and tax policy. But he's got a big brain, but he's got the calm demeanor that he's not prone to panic. And that's, I think, part of, you know, one of the gifts he brings to the leadership of the job, and this is, you're right, this is a good example of that leadership.
0: Yeah, and I want to highlight here, we have a great federal team here in North Dakota. We're really blessed. Sometimes even I take it for granted. But this has become more and more readily apparent, and there's another study out, there's another ranking out of the members of the Senate, members of the House of Representatives, and what they are as employers.

0: You know, and I am not surprised in the least that, that Governor Armstrong is in the top two, in the country. I am not surprised that, that both senators from North Dakota are in the top five. And I'm not surprised that the representative from North Dakota is in the top five. This is like great news that I want to, you know, get a little bit into when we come back from this commercial break. This is Dakota Mornings. I am your host, Michael Bell, KFYR 550 AM, 99.7 FM. We are an iHeartMedia production, and we are joined on the phone as part of his regular Friday segment, Senator Kevin Cramer from Washington.
1: KFIRE 550 with Dakota Mornings with Michael Bell. More coming up. Dakota Mornings with Michael Bell is sponsored by the University of Mary, faithfully Christian, joyfully Catholic, and grateful Benedictine.
2: It's Friday. 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Get on down to Scotty's for Jeep Night.
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0: Welcome back to Dakota Mornings. I am your host, Michael Bell, joined on the phone by Senator Kevin Cramer. And Senator, I wanted to talk about this ranking, which is not a surprise to those of us who interact and deal with our federal delegation on a regular basis. But you know, the North Dakota federal delegation, you, Senator Hoeven, Representative Fedorchuk, all came off really, really well as great places to work.
9: Well. So there's, yeah, there are a couple of ratings or rankings in a couple of different polls. One of them, I think the one you're referencing, the Morning Consult, which Morning Consult does quarterly approval ratings on all of the senators and the governors, and by the way, the presidents by state. And I'm with you. I mean, I'm not even a little bit surprised. Maybe I'm a little bit surprised. Kelly Armstrong only finished second in the highest
0: That's
9: approval
0: fair.
9: Rating.
0: That's
9: fair. Yeah. He. I mean, his approval over disapproval is a plus 50 points. So just imagine that. Phil Scott, the Republican, interestingly, Republican from Vermont. Vermont doesn't have a lot of Republicans. They have two Democratic senators who we'll get to them in a minute. But Phil Scott is a plus 52. So that was Morning Consult's approval for this quarter for governors. With I think you were referring to the senators as well. Probably the most interesting thing, I'm going to go back to Vermont. The number one most approved senator is Bernie Sanders from Vermont. Figure that one out, right? So he's a plus 42. And Peter Welsh, his counterpart, who's a good friend of mine and a very good guy from Vermont, he was number three at 35. John Hoeven was the top Republican at 41. So he's number two, the number two most approved or perhaps most favorably approved senator in the country at 41. And I did slip in right under Peter Welsh at 34% at number four. So, but I just, you know, it's a quarter, you know, as you noticed, it features small states, not surprisingly, because I think small states, we tend to know our members better than large states. And so that's an advantage we have, I think, as smaller states. John Barrasso was from Wyoming, was number seven. He's often at the very top. I have to say, I mean, being right there with John Hoeven, one and two, the top Republicans' approvals in the country is kind of fun. Kelly being the number two is kind of fun. But I think it's a testimony to the people we work for as much as it is.
0: And that's where I was going with this. This is a testament to the transparency that you provide, but the people who put you in office.
9: Yeah, I mean, that's really what representative government is all about. And so I appreciate the recognition, obviously, but I just turn it right back to the people we get to work for in our wonderful self-governed system. And again, I think being from small states, it's helpful in that people actually know us. There's also, in that same ranking, as I recall, I mean, President Trump is also quite favorable in North Dakota, one of the most favorable, in fact. His rating in North Dakota's approval rating is a plus 11. In Wyoming and West Virginia, it's a plus 13. No other state was higher. So, he's had some tough times in a few places in terms of favorabilities, but they're, not in North Dakota. But anyway, the other one you were talking about was places to work bad. It's funny, there's this group in Washington that recognize that there are all kinds of bad bosses rankings.
0: Yeah.
9: You know, right? There's everybody has a whistleblower hotline or you hear about the places that the bosses that people don't like. You hear about the places that are not great to work in. You hear about the toxic offices, particularly in the House. But so this group decided to provide an anonymous way for employees of senators to check in, and they survey them, and then they verify the things that these employees are saying and whatnot. And so we had the top five Senate offices were Tommy Tuberville of Alabama, Todd Young of Indiana, Tom Tillis of North Carolina, Eric Schmidt from Missouri, and yours truly, not again, because I'm such a great boss, but I do hire really good people.
0: Yeah, and I think that recognition, I mean, you know, for years, Hill staffers and lobbyists, we all knew who the bad employers were, but this is a recognition of that, both internally and externally, and I appreciate that. Senator Kevin Cramer, thank you so much for taking the time to join us this morning.
9: My honor, and good news, Bill Cassidy just announced he will vote for Todd Blanche, so we now have enough votes to move forward on making him the Attorney General of the United States.
0: That's great news, and I'm actually watching it as you speak, awesome. So I appreciate that.
9: Thanks, you bet. Bye-bye.
0: This is Dakota Mornings. I am your host, Michael Bell.
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15: A thumbs up for Todd Blanche. I'm Dave Anthony, Fox News, from Republican Senator Bill Cassidy, who just said he'll put aside his differences with the president and vote yes to confirm the acting attorney general to be full-time AG.
16: Mr. Blanche is not perfect, and he will tell you this, but the choice is not between perfection and Mr. Blanche. It is between Mr. Blanche and another acting attorney general who may not run the department effectively under President Trump.
15: Two other Republican senators say they'll join Democrats voting no. Lisa Murkowski and Susan Collins. If one more GOP senator opposes Blanche, the nomination would be rejected at a vote possibly today. That Blanche confirmation, just one item on the Senate's to-do list.
17: The Senate is on a crash course to complete its work for the summer in the next 24 hours and leave until September. One item they will complete is a bill crafted by the late Lindsey Graham to sanction Russia.
15: That vote could come this hour. Fox's Chad Pergam also reports from the Capitol.
17: The Senate also takes a test vote on a bipartisan bill to avoid a government shutdown this fall, but it will not pass the Save America Act. In fact, it's unclear if the Senate will even entertain a budget framework which could address election security.
15: President Trump's pushing that Save America Act, which would also require proof of citizenship and ID to vote. The president won't like this. The appeals court has halted his construction project of the White House ballroom, ruling he needs congressional approval, but that decision's on hold for 2 weeks to allow for a Trump appeal to the Supreme Court. We got an economic update this morning showing jobs were lost last month, a decline of 23,000 instead of the gain of 80,000 expected, and hiring for May and June revised down by 100,000. But White House National Economic Council Director Kevin Hassett tells Fox that this is different than just losses.
18: If you throw out the World Cup and the government workers, we actually had a number that was about plus 100,000, which is about what we expected given that the unemployment rate went down.
15: That rate dropped a tenth to 4.1%. 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
24: From the iHeartRadio North Dakota Newsroom, I'm Sam Spag. Morehead police believe a missing woman has left the area of her own will to live somewhere else.
25: The department asked the FBI to assist with the case of Stephanie St. Clair, since the agency has national resources and a broader reach. The police chief says they have no reason to believe St. Clair is in any danger. She was originally reported missing by a public housing employee in late July. St. Clair was last seen in early June in the 800 block of 2nd Avenue North. I'm Carrie Mack.
2: Mandan police officers responded to a residence in South Mandan yesterday for a report of three young children who had been seriously injured. Officers arrived on scene and detained the adult female suspect. Authorities provided aid to the three children who were transported to local hospitals. Their conditions are not being released at this time. The investigation remains active and ongoing, and due to the nature of the incident and the involvement of juveniles, the Mandan Police Department is limiting the release of additional details at this time. I'm Sam Speck.
22: K-Fire. 550. Have you heard the news? Michigan Socialist candidate Abdul El Sayed.
3: I'm so honored. We took on a machine.
22: That was Chuck Schumer's machine.
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27: Here's your AccuWeather forecast. Hazy sun, not as hot today though, the high of 93. Hazy tonight, but comfortable with the low down to 53. Hazy sun, hotter on Saturday with the high up to 91. Partly sunny, a strong thunderstorm in spots late afternoon Sunday that could produce hail and damaging winds, the high up to 87. Sun, a few clouds Monday, the high 84. Variably cloudy with a thunderstorm in parts of the area Tuesday, the high of 86. With your AccuWeather forecast, I'm meteorologist Jason Caterina.
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0: Welcome back to Dakota Mornings. I'm your host, Michael Bell, KFYR 550 AM, 99.7 FM. One of my favorite people is in the studio with us this morning, J.D. Breck, 701 Nation. Good morning. Thank you.
30: Morning.
0: This is a regular monthly segment that I absolutely love. First of all, your preparation for this segment is off the charts.
30: Appreciate it.
1: Appreciate that.
0: Yeah, you put so much time and effort into highlighting topics. I mean, we got an hour, and you know, just looking, I love that that we've now distilled it down to like one or two points that we talked through instead of the 10 that we started with. I appreciate the preparation.
1: No problem, man. And hey, I'd rather be over prepared than under prepared. Right? It's like carrying the firearm. Yep. Rather have it not need it than need it and not have
0: there
1: it.
0: There you right? go. See, and speaking of which. The state of California is trying to make it a little harder.
1: Oh yeah, like they don't have enough, you know, in their mind, common sense gun laws, right? Enough gun control. They're number one. I think moms demand confiscation. They got the greatest gun control. Michael, they got I don't know how many gun control laws, but now they're a whole basket full of these things.
0: Yeah, let's go through them just sort of one by one, just to highlight the silliness.
1: And I can't just put all these in my mind, so I had to print them off. I'm like Clay, you know, we always print stuff off. It's an old thing back from.
0: I still do that.
1: Yeah, I do it. Some people have great memories and they can read it once and lock it in. Me, okay. Todd showing me his there too. Yeah, Michael's got the electronic. Okay, But anyways, yeah, let's hit these. So they're going to return. Their legislators going to can reconvene August 3rd, which
0: it's
1: is
0: a full
1: time
0: legislature.
1: Right. It's passed, or so we're already past August 3rd. And let's go through this. This is ridiculous. This is just a huge. I mean, I got ape arms, and these are about as long as my arms. So AB 74 firearm storage law. This is going to create a process for voluntarily storing firearms with law enforcement or other entities. why
0: so when
1: right?
0: you need your gun, you have to go to the police station.
1: Yeah, or and to get them back, how you get them back, right? Like once you give them to them, what are they going to make you do to get them back? I didn't go extensively.
0: You're probably going to need to show ID.
1: Yeah, yeah. California love that for guns, right? But not for voting, which
0: right.
1: is, yeah. All Democrats love ID unless it comes to voting, which is, I mean, you can take your own conclusion from that. I'm pretty sure I know why they don't want you to do it, but yeah, that's one of them. So AB 1753, it's the red flag laws, right? They want to do it now for ammunition, not just your guns. And again, due process concerns are always with these red flag laws.
0: You know, right? Quite frankly, these red flag laws, I'm perfectly willing to have a conversation about them, but that conversation has to begin with some level of due process.
1: Which, they always say it is, but I've never seen any of that.
0: I haven't either. I have yet to see a red flag law that treats due process, which is a constitutionally protected right, in an efficient manner, in an effective manner.
1: And I mean, is there any proof that they actually work? Not that I've really seen, right? I don't know that I've seen it. No. How do you prove that it did?
0: No, it has no intention of working.
1: Yeah,
0: it's just a further violation of the rights.
1: And that's always just a favorite one of the. You know, I support the Second Amendment, but crew, right? That's
0: Anytime you see a butt,
1: and
0: red flags need to go up.
1: The only red flags I like are the ones I go up that say MAGA on. Yeah. So. So continuing on here, AB 1810 firearm dealer regulations gives the California Department of Justice additional authority over licensed firearm dealers. They already have enough. You ask anybody an FFL or a gun shop how many regulations they got to follow.
0: Yeah.
1: You know, I have a firearm sponsor. You can ask him. By the way, they were talking about, I remember back when Kelly first got in, the heck was it? Something with their class 3 and suppressors. I don't remember. He needed something renewed or something, but he did say Governor Armstrong's office was the fastest he's ever seen anybody get something done with it.
0: Sure. In North Dakota, we take that very seriously. You know, I don't think a gun range has been opened in the state of California since like the late 80s, which is just a tragedy because the way to demystify the firearms, the way to demystify shooting sports is to have the proliferation of gun ranges.
1: Yep. Yeah. Well, you got nowhere to shoot them, right?
0: Right.
1: And then if you're not shooting them, what's the use of this? And I would rather people have somewhere to shoot them so they get a little more proficient with their. I mean, trust me, we had the.
0: Not all of us are Jacob Oderman who hit 39 out of 40 sporting clays.
1: That's some fine shooting right there. Fine shooting.
0: Well, he got a bear. When he was out on a hunt, he was out bear hunting and got one, you know, like Alaska or Canada.
1: When was this?
0: It was Canada. This was a couple of months ago.
1: Okay.
0: It's impressive. I'll show you the picture.
1: Black bear. Can you even shoot grizzlies? I don't even know. I'm not a bear hunter.
0: This is in Canada.
1: So. Todd, what do you think? Is it legal to shoot grizzly bears?
7: Sure, let's do it.
1: Only when they attack.
0: Right, defensive.
1: Todd looks like a 300 Winchester Magnum out here. So we're going to let him get out in front with that.
0: That's right. You just have to run faster than Todd.
7: Well, I was going to say, if you see me running fast, then you better be looking at what's behind me, too, and going, oh, I better go.
0: I just need to outrun Todd.
1: So these firearm dealer regulations. How many times do you hear a firearm shop getting in trouble? I mean, it's almost never, right? And if they do, it's because of
0: You've spent any time in them, which you spend an inordinate amount of time. I've spent a fair amount of time in them. These are some of the finest human beings you'll meet who put safety first.
1: Yeah. I mean, if you get something wrong, they're on it right away.
0: Yeah, like absolutely.
1: They don't want to get their rear end in the jam.
0: They're professionals.
1: Right. And get them put out of business. And here's California trying to put more oversight over regulation because they want to put them out of business. The leadership in California. What's weird is California, I think they have the most, you know, they got a lot of people who own guns, but they got to go through so many loopholes in guns.
0: Well, and here's the situation you put where you have businesses leaving California and all the criminals going to California because it's a disarmed society.
1: Yeah, right. And and the criminals coming up from Mexico. I mean,
0: you go fishing where the fish are.
1: They come up and get guns there and do nefarious things. Speaking of California, I was listening. I don't remember what my kind of off topic, but they're saying North Carolina. Who's the guy Republican running there for Senate?
0: Watley.
1: They say he's behind because they claim a lot of Californians are moving to North Carolina. I find that hard to believe, but. Being from California, how many people did you know they're like, hey, we're going to move to North Carolina?
0: Not many. Most of them are Texas.
1: So, yeah, I think that's kind of an excuse. I have nothing against Michael.
7: Texas and Florida, yeah.
0: Well, but the other thing, too, is North Carolina is a truly purple state. President Trump dominated North Carolina because he spoke right to the people of North Carolina. Michael Watley's going to break through. He's running against a really popular incumbent, Democrat.
1: Yeah, they're governor, right? He's running for Senate.
0: But Michael Watley's going to be well-funded. He's going to have an army of folks out there.
1: I'm laughing because, you know, you got Bernie Sanders talking about oligarchy, so you have the two-term governor now running for Senate as a Democrat, and the Democrats love him.
0: Yeah.
1: Oh, so you guys love some oligarchy, huh? You hate them when they're not your oligarchs, but you love your own.
0: The other thing, too, is that it's the incumbent governor.
1: Roy Cooper.
0: He's really, really good on the Second Amendment. Really good.
1: Okay.
0: And in North
1: Carolina.
0: Like
1: one of 1% of Democrats.
0: Yeah, exactly. Exactly.
1: Okay. All right. To get back on track, this one, I find they always hate these two. I mean, to an extent, even some Republicans, a little fraction of them do. AB 2047 pertaining to 3D printers. Certain 3D printers sold or transferred in California to include technology intended to detect firearm blueprint files. Like if you're a criminal and you're going to print yourself a 3D Glock or AR low or whatever, they're just going to go out of state and buy. Like this isn't going to stop anything.
0: Well, but more importantly, from a philosophical perspective, you really want the government controlling what you can and can't print?
1: Yeah, exactly. The first and foremost. That's ridiculous. And the people who have these, their 3D printers, now they're going to have this in their printers where the government's going to be
0: monitoring their activity on their own personal computers.
1: Newsom's going to log in and death scroll on people's 3D printer files.
0: He's going to use all the money his wife made.
1: AB 1743 is going to expand sharing of information contained in California's firearm database. That's always great. You're not even supposed to share that.
0: The words firearm database send up red flags to begin with.
1: Yeah. Didn't we? I think you and I talked about that a little bit last month when I was on the T-Hart Amendment or whatever. You're not even supposed to have information on, right? But now California doesn't care. I don't know. Is the DOJ going to do anything? Todd Blanche maybe would if he gets.
0: Cassidy just said he's going to vote for him.
1: Okay. I see Murkowski is a big no on that. That's about as close to a rhino as you can get right there. Right? I mean, that term gets thrown out more than I think it should, but she's in a lot. Todd Blanche is going to be the most pro-Second Amendment attorney general this country's had in my lifetime. And she doesn't want to vote for him in a state in Alaska, which I think is like third in gun ownership. So that blows my mind. Senate Bill 948. Yeah, we're not done yet. Yeah. Firearm safety certificate beginning in 2028 would require at least 4 hours of firearm safety training. live, which is going to include live fire exercises, classroom instruction, state prescribed curriculum. Wow, so the state of California is anti-gun, and they're going to tell you what you need to do to be safe with your firearm? That's unbelievable.
0: Yeah, there's a step in there. I think that the firearm trainers should have some level of certification, but I'm not, you know, I'm not wedded to that.
1: Yeah.
0: This is Dakota Mornings. I'm your host, Michael Bell, joined in studio by J.D. Breck.
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0: Welcome back to Dakota Mornings. I'm your host, Michael Bell, KFYR 550 AM, 99.7 FM, joined in studio by J.D. Breck, 701 Nation. This is the 701 Nation anthem that Todd has so generously been playing as J.D.'s walk-up when we come back from commercials. I freaking love this song.
1: Thanks, man. Made it a while ago. First one I ever made was like a rock song, and then I decided I better drill down a little deeper on what I want the lyrics to be. And, you know, it's AI. Anybody can do it, but you got to, you know, you you know, if you make one of these songs real quick, have you ever done it before?
0: I have not.
1: So I use Suno, and then you go, I went on, I think, Grok, and I put in some keywords that I wanted to do, and then it'll write you the song.
7: Let's
1: and
7: put
1: the...
7: some Michael Bell songs together.
1: I could.
7: I want to hear those.
1: I could, I could do
7: hear
1: a
7: those
1: Todd...
7: golden tones. Melting right. It up, man.
0: Those dulcet tones.
1: And then... It'll write. It'll
7: it
1: write
7: for
1: you
7: Bon Scott for years. Yeah. So
1: it'll write you the song, and then you can change anything you want in it, right? And I probably changed it surprisingly on the money of what you wanted to do.
0: Well, I'm sure you used Grok,
1: but I changed about 50% of the lyrics when I do the. And I'm a big songwriter. I do not have any delusions of that, right? I just want the words
0: one
1: to say.
0: Song,
1: I want
0: purpose.
1: The lyrics to say what I want them to say because that's what I like and that's my lifestyle. And people listen to my live stream. So yeah, you do that, and then you can keep changing the music up, and you can add what kind of beats you want and other things in there, and you know, shorten it up and make it longer. And yeah, it's
0: a great tune.
1: Thank you. I enjoy it. Most people actually I know like it, and you know, I've made a song about hunting coyotes and prairie dog shooting and pheasant hunting season, and you know, I did the America 250 anthem. Yeah. Some people have told me to make a country song, so I'm going to make one a little more country for deer hunting season. I'm more of a rock guy that. You know, I made two versions of that one. You heard there's like on my live stream.
0: Yeah, it's old school rock. I love it.
1: Yeah. So anyways, yeah. The quick lowdown there on the Suno music creator, you know, my talent.
0: when we talked to Jacob Oderman last week, participant in the Governor's Cup, I sent you the picture of Jessica's prairie dog being sniped. That was legit.
1: Love it. Off the tripod, not even proned out.
0: Yeah.
1: So what was she using there to harvest?
0: See, I've been asked this question so many times. I have no idea. Somebody told me at one point. I just can't remember.
1: Where were you guys?
0: She was out in Beach. She went out to Greg Kessel's farm, I believe. No, it's somewhere out in Beach, and there was a proliferation of prairie dogs, and there was a group of them that went out sort of before the tournament started.
1: Man. So I love it. Prairie dog shooting's great practice too for
0: well, and that's the way that's the way that she looks at it too, is it's great practice.
1: Yeah, I mean, some people don't like it. How can you shoot them? Well, you know, the coyote can eat them, or a hawk can eat them, or I can just get done with it real quick.
0: Right,
1: for
0: take
1: them.
0: A little target practice.
1: Yeah. So they don't have any prairie dogs on the really ranch small. There in Dodge.
0: I think they grew up with some, and then they
1: poisoned it.
0: My father-in-law and my brother-in-law, I think they had an eradication project. Well, they didn't poison them. I think they went out and shot them.
1: Okay. I know some property my family had. I still have it, but it's north of the main ranch there. But I think in the 50s, my grandma said they put some kind of poison down. There was dead hawks and eagles and everything. Obviously illegal now.
0: Oops.
1: Whatever they put. The prairie dogs never came back.
0: Yeah.
1: Some good hay and land now, though. So.
0: Yeah, exactly. So it's been returned to its normal uses.
1: Yeah, its original purpose is to make alfalfa, right?
0: Yeah. All right, let's finish up on California.
1: Yeah, so the one more here, Senate Bill 1220, firearm prohibiting misdemeanors. So it trigger a 10-year prohibition on firearm ownership if you file off or alter the serial numbers on any firearm. I mean, if I took one off of a serial number off of my gun, it wouldn't matter because I'm not a criminal. I'm not going to do anything. And
0: this criminalizes that.
1: But then if you did it now and they got you, it's a misdemeanor. So.
0: Well, and the reason why I wanted
1: misdemeanor,
0: to
1: misdemeanor,
0: this,
1: however
0: misdemeanor,
1: you want to say.
0: Yeah. The reason why I wanted to highlight this is because California, their legislature is 2-1 Democrat Republican. These are all likely to become law.
1: Yeah. Oh, put money on it. If not all, most of them will. And what I was saying, tying this in, Michael, this kind of stuff, this is what happens, you know, if we ever get the Democrats in control here again, right? Or if we get a Democrat governor, God forbid this ever would happen. But this is the kind of stuff that would happen here. I'll promise you it would.
0: Well, I do want to be careful. This is,
1: I
0: you know,
1: don't, but go ahead.
0: Yeah. Appreciate, that's why you're on the show. I appreciate the reverence that the people of North Dakota place on the Second Amendment. And you have everybody from, you know, men, women, Democrats, Republicans, and this type of thing, there's nothing we can do about it here in North Dakota to affect the California legislature. Well, there are a couple of things, but it's nuanced and blah, blah, blah. But it's important to note that this is a highlight, and this is not so that we can do something about it. It's just right. highlighting what other big liberal states are thinking.
1: Yeah, exactly. You know, and that's part of what my live stream is about, what Clay's is about. My friend Scott Bachmeyer, just to let people know what's going on. And we don't want that kind of stuff in North Dakota, right?
0: Yeah, and we're not buying California's problems by any stretch. But the more, you know, again, an ounce of prevention is a pound of cure.
1: Yeah. Yep, yeah. That is one of the reasons I do not want a Democrat in control of anything in this state. I know they're, you know, well, they can't do anything. Anyways, you're right. But at one point in time, when I was a kid, they were in control. And I'm not saying they were insane.
0: It wasn't that long ago.
1: It
0: wasn't that long ago when I was working, you know, in Washington representing North American Coal, that it was Byron Dorgan, Earl Pomeroy, Kent Conrad.
1: I got a good I'll tell you about.
0: Yeah,
1: about Buell and the coal industry.
0: All right. So speaking of which, you know, we need to be clear that there isn't anything really that North Dakotans can do other than being aware. And this is part of the information flow.
1: Just giving you the mindset of what the other side is and what they'll bring. Because these aren't the Democrats from the 80s, man. These are the Democrats now, the majority of them, and I call them leftists. I don't even call them Democrats, really. They're leftists, right? Okay. The DSA crew, which we can talk about, Al Sayed. Mr. Smooth talking weight room guy and what he thinks of your gun race, too.
0: This is Dakota Mornings. I am your host, Michael Bell, KFYR 550 AM, 99.7 FM. Joined in studio by J.D. Breck, 701 Nation, and we will be back after this short commercial break.
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2: News. I'm Therese Crowley. High drama in D.C. A federal appeals court blocks President Trump's $400 million White House ballroom with construction well underway. The order paused for 14 days to allow a Trump appeal to the U.S. Supreme Court. While the Senate confirmation of Todd Blanche for Attorney General may have been saved by Senator Bill Cassidy announcing Blanche is the right man for the job, he's a yes. After a second swing, Republican Lisa Murkowski joined May and Susan Collins as no votes. The July jobs report, 23,000 jobs lost, reflecting the World Cup jobs ending. Markets like it, betting the Fed will not raise interest rates. The president's economic director, Kevin Hassett.
3: If you throw out the World Cup and the government workers, we actually had a number that was about plus 100,000.
13: On August 4th, 1962, Marilyn Monroe died. 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The third way. 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
22: In the NFL, it only took 2 days for Bijan Robinson to be eclipsed as the highest-paid running back in league history as the Lions and Jahmyr Gibbs announced their new deal yesterday, 3 years, $67.5 million, that could reach $75.75, and $51.5 of that is guaranteed. We had our first preseason game last night with the Panthers winning it as time expired 33-30 over the Cardinals in the Hall of Fame game. Week one of the preseason officially starts Thursday, August 13th. In baseball, the Red Sox keep finding ways to win, becoming the first team in history to score in five consecutive innings in the ninth inning or later, beating the White Sox 12-11 in the 13th inning and getting their win streak to 8 in a row. The Braves also won their 8th straight, beating the Marlins 11-3, and the Phillies kept pace with a 7-3 win over the Nationals with Christopher Sanchez, the first pitcher to reach 15 wins on the season. I'm Andy West with your iHeartRadio Sports Report.
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5: 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A black man from the projects comes forward with information about the case.
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5: 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Lee Harris is sentenced to 90 years.
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5: 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The pair are like chalk and cheese. There's no way their paths would ever cross on the outside. But as a fellow inmate, Robert sees through the lies and vows to do the unthinkable. Clear Lee's name.
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30: Here's your AccuWeather forecast. Hazy sun, not as hot today, though. The high of 93. Hazy tonight, but comfortable with the low down to 53. Hazy sun, hotter on Saturday with the high up to 91. Partly sunny, a strong thunderstorm in spots late afternoon Sunday that could produce hail and damaging winds. The high up to 87. Sun, a few clouds Monday, the high 84. Variably cloudy with a thunderstorm in parts of the area Tuesday, the high of 86. With your AccuWeather forecast, I'm meteorologist Jason Caterina.
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0: 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Joined in studio by none other than JD Breck, 701 Nation. Let's talk about the Atlanta Braves. One of my least favorite baseball teams, but man, they are ratcheting their way up to the top.
1: Why? I'm just curious why they're one of your least favorites.
0: They're
1: not in the same conferences as.
0: No, they struggled. They had some of the greatest. I mean, they have like six players from the 90s in the Hall of Fame, and they could only win one World Series, and it was an effort in futility. And I dated a girl who was a huge Braves fan, and she was just so obnoxious. She was so obnoxious about it.
1: Now we're getting down to the nitty
0: gritty. It was ridiculous. Yeah, she was so obnoxious about it.
1: You know who my favorite Braves player is of all time?
0: Chipper Jones.
1: Nope.
0: Smoltz.
1: John Rocker.
0: John Rocker, yes. Is he the guy that used to have a grenade in his locker?
1: Yeah, yeah.
0: He was a reliever.
1: Yeah,
0: he said some really stupid things.
1: He did say some stupid things, but he's on X if you go on there on X. He's a big Trump guy, and, you know, says a lot of stuff, smart things too, but to go along with this, just like President Trump. I love President Trump.
0: Well, I do have to say that my sister is a massive Braves fan. So, but like, you know, when the Braves played recently, I was like, well, I can watch this or I can watch an old episode of How I Met Your Mother. And so I chose Robin and the crew on How I Met Your Mother.
1: Perfect. Perfect. So, okay, everybody's probably wondering, like, why are we talking about baseball on a gun show, right?
0: I take every opportunity to talk about baseball.
1: We weren't talking any gun stuff either. Right. But Atlanta Braves bringing back hunting and fishing night August 29th of this year, right?
0: The second annual.
1: Yeah, this is great. I was kind of thinking, like, did Kelly do his thing with the Larch
0: chickens?
1: Yet?
0: He did. He won.
1: Okay.
0: He won.
1: Okay.
0: He had a walk off in the bottom of the ninth.
1: Nice. Yeah. Nice. See, I told you guys off air. I love playing baseball and softball, but watching it is not my thing. I like watching the home run derby and or the All Star games. But anyways, they're the only hunting and fishing night currently scheduled in Major League Baseball. Really, the only one I've probably ever heard of in my lifetime, to be honest with you.
0: I agree. And I wasn't even aware that they started it last year. It was massively popular. Yeah. They put it on the calendar again this year.
1: Unbelievable popular.
0: Yeah. And when they were talking through the numbers of hunters and fishermen and women in Georgia alone, that was incredible. Those numbers are staggering.
1: Yeah. Georgia's a huge sportsman and outdoor and gun state, which blows my mind how they got Raphael Warnock and Ossoff is there. Hopefully they're going to be gone, but
0: I called that wrong. By the way, both those elections, I was saying to my sister-in-law, Georgia's going to come home; it's just fine. And I was wrong in both circumstances.
1: I don't know how Herschel Walker, Warnock beat Herschel, right?
0: Yeah.
1: Herschel
0: Walker is an absolute deeply flawed candidate,
1: beta boy beyond belief. But anyways, we can go on politics for a long time. the event. Recognizes the contributions of America's, these are big numbers, right? 14.4 million hunters, 39.9 million anglers. I didn't really think there's that many fishermen. I know we got a lot of fishermen, especially here, but that's a lot. So they're 144.
0: It's like 10%. It's like 10% of the population of the United States.
1: Yeah, that's big number, big number. I used to love fishing. I love eating fish. My neighbor catches fish, and guys I work and just give me the walleye.
0: Just had salmon last night.
1: Yeah, perfect. When I go out on the boat now, Michael, it's a pontoon and a lot of Coors Light pounders for me. So. I got to have your share because you don't drink anymore.
0: Yeah, that's exactly right. Yeah. I appreciate you taking.
1: I'm
0: the
1: a good
0: hit
1: friend like that.
0: You are a good friend, and I appreciate that.
1: Todd doesn't drink. You got to get his slack.
0: Yeah,
1: too, so.
0: You got to pick up all of our slack.
2: I don't drink much. Okay. I mean, I'm not quite Michael. I'm in between you guys someplace.
0: I still like to be around people. I mean, I don't have a problem being around people drinking to excess or whatever.
1: I have plenty of friends who don't, they don't care.
0: But I appreciate you stepping up and taking my share and consuming.
1: You know, when you're good at something, you got to do it, man.
0: Yeah,
2: he gets about half of my share, and then he should be pretty drunk by that point.
0: Yeah, back during my drinking days, I used to characterize myself as I drink from the black tees. Those are the professional tees in golf. So.
2: Okay, what was the drink of choice?
0: Maker's Mark.
1: Bourbon guy.
0: Or Tito's vodka.
1: Okay. So it was funny.
0: But I could get in trouble with anything. There's no. it didn't really matter. I get in trouble with
2: it
0: anything.
2: Could be O'Doul's.
0: I didn't like tequila, but I certainly wasn't shy or bashful about it.
1: What's funny, real quick, before we go on, we went down to shoot Prairie Dogs at Scott Bachmeyer's, and he's a bourbon man, and I bought him some, and I put it in a bag. You couldn't see it. He grabbed it, and he's like, it must be Bullet. He knew what it was just by the feel of the bottle. I'm like, that's a true bourbon drinker, man, right there.
2: That's what he gave me as a wedding gift. Big bottle of Bullet. I'm like, well, you're pretty pessimistic about my marriage then, aren't you?
0: You need to numb yourself through that.
2: Yeah, it's like, am I going to need all this? Holy cow.
1: How much of it's left, Todd?
2: No comment. My wife might be listening.
1: Okay. So... if you're wondering how much all these hunters and anglers contribute, you know, to our economy, $144 billion annually.
0: Billion, with a B.
1: Yeah. Right. That's unbelievable, right? But
0: Not surprising. Those of us who have been looking at those numbers and tracking those numbers for years, this is not a surprise.
1: Yeah. Not, and $1.2 billion. Todd, I know you and Clay have talked about this. I've talked about this. $1.2 billion in excise tax on outdoor equipment in the previous year through Pittman Robinson. And I don't know what the Dingell Johnson Act is. I know Dingell used to be a senator or something in Michigan.
0: Congressman from.
1: Yeah.
0: Representative, I should say.
1: Yeah. And it, you're right. It's a tax on your guns and your ammo. Yeah, Debbie, right?
0: Yep.
1: Yeah, so what that is a tax on your guns and your ammo and your fishing tackle, and you know they put a little tax in there and it pays for conservation. So yeah, and you know, the leftists will tell you hunters don't care about conserving.
0: Well, John Dingell, a little bit of history to John Dingell.
1: Yeah.
0: First of all, he'd be rolling over in his grave right now with the DSA.
1: Yeah, real Democrat.
0: But he was a bulwark on the Second Amendment. He believed so strongly in the Second Amendment that he believed that it superseded every other freedom enumerated in the Constitution.
1: Yeah, well, Todd's a Vikes fan. I think Hubert H. Humphrey, he was a huge Second Amendment guy as well, I think.
0: Yeah.
1: And then, Bud Grant, you know, Bud Grant's a big gun guy, big Second Amendment.
2: Old school Minnesotans were. It's
1: yeah.
2: What's filtered back in now. That's
1: consequently, Todd, Bud Grant, the only guy to ever take the Vikes to multiple, not one Super Bowl, but multiple, and big gun guy.

0: Gator. Fishing and wildlife education, conservation exhibits, family-friendly outdoor activities, and they got a giveaway. This is really cool, I thought. The first 15,000 fans are going to receive a limited edition Realtree APX camo Atlanta Braves jersey featuring number 10, Chipper Jones, who's a huge Hall of Famer, as you said,
1: 2018 Hall of Fame.
0: Yep.
1: Very nearly five years to the day.
0: What was he? Is he a third baseman?
1: Well, he played pretty much everywhere in the latter part of his career. But
0: when I think of Chipper
1: Jones,
0: one of
1: the best baseball names in the history of baseball, too.
0: Yeah, great name. And what I always think of him is like hitting bombs, right?
1: Yeah.
0: He was avid hunter. He probably got this going with them, right? Really? Chipper Jones?
1: I don't know what his affiliation is with the Braves, but that wouldn't surprise me.
0: Yeah. And
1: from what I understand, and I don't know him, I've never met him or anything, but from what I understand, a really just good guy.
0: Yeah, seems like a good dude whenever I've seen him. Other than one thing, and I'll have to bring this up because somebody's probably thinking it. He came out after the Parkland shooting. It was, we should ban assault rifles and they're only weapons of war. Yeah, yeah. He came out. He wouldn't take it back. They asked him about it later. Huh. He's like, no, I think that would stop mass shootings.
1: A little bit.
0: Even though, mass
1: mental
0: shootings
1: illness
0: by far
1: is the number one delineator for mass
0: and
1: shootings.
0: And the firearm use. Me and you talked about it, I think. Yeah. But, it's pistols by far, not rifles. But anyway, you can't be perfect, right? Nobody's perfect. I hate that when people say that weapon of war crap, because every gun has been a weapon of war,
1: like
0: including
1: Governor
0: a musket.
1: Tim Walz?
0: Yeah.
1: He handled a weapon of war.
0: So if you're wondering.
1: In combat?
0: Yeah.
1: As a command sergeant major?
0: The guy who couldn't load a shotgun.
1: Oops.
0: But yeah, he's. And by the way, shotguns, weapons of war. Still are. So you're wondering.
1: I have one in my closet at my house, and I hope I never have to use it, but I am not afraid.
0: Somebody
1: comes in to take what is mine and Jessica's, then.
0: Yeah. And I mean, the frontiersmen, man, that's what most of them had was a shotgun and a musket, right?
1: Yep.
0: And trench guns, World War. Anyway, we're not going to go down.
1: Yeah, let's not go down.
0: So you're wondering yet. Baseball, right? We said there's no other teams doing that. Well, what about other sports? And no. I mean, as much as I love football as my favorite sport, they're not doing it. Do I know football players who are gun owners? Yeah, there's a bunch of those guys, too. They just don't talk about it. But one of the other sports.
1: See, Major League Baseball in general is a thinking man's sport. And when you think through an issue, you have these types of events.
0: I actually think, and I saw something on it once, it might have been an unofficial poll or something, somebody, but baseball has like the most hunters and gun owners. A lot of people say, baseball's full of rednecks. Okay, whatever.
1: Yeah, okay.
0: I like rednecks.
1: Understand the situation. Fail to see the problem.
0: Turns out I'm one myself.
2: America's full of rednecks. Yeah. You hate America too?
0: Yeah, rednecks built the country, man. But yeah, I think baseball's like the number
1: I
0: one
1: love rednecks.
0: Outdoor gun owning, hunting, shooting, archery. You know, those guys are, baseball's like an outdoor, the people who play it. But right here, this one, and one exception to host events like this, the St. Louis Blues.
1: Ah, hockey.
0: Yeah,
1: there you go.
0: They held a hunting and fishing night in 2025 with groups Pheasants Forever. I mean, I'm definitely familiar with PF. Quail Forever. I didn't even know they made such a thing as Quail Forever. Rocky Mountain Elk Foundation, know that. Ducks Unlimited, know that. And the National Wild Turkey Federation, which you can clarify this with Clay maybe on Wednesday, but I think the Wild Turkey Federation's like the big conservative one on here. So, yeah, St. Louis Blues, you got a little hockey guys doing some things, right?
1: I would imagine that hockey being replete with my favorite folks, rednecks, lends itself very credibly to this.
0: The boys like to throw hands in hockey.
1: Yeah, they
0: right?
1: sure do. They sure do.
0: And I work in the dental field.
1: Went to a fight
0: field,
1: in a hockey
0: so,
1: game, bro.
0: Yeah, the hockey guys, what is a hockey team? The Bobcats, they've probably, probably done some few crowns or two for some.
2: By the way, Clay texted in, he believes the Texas Rangers used to have an NRA night every year.
0: Whoa! Have to check love it. That, but, okay.
1: Yeah. Okay. Well, you know what? George W. Bush was the controlling owner of the
0: True.
1: Texas Rangers. I would imagine that is the case. He's an avid outdoorsman.
0: Yeah.
1: This is Dakota Mornings. I am your host, Michael Bell, joined in studio by J.D. Breck, 701 Nation.
3: 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And now, we're going to set the record straight and learn about the way Marilyn Monroe actually died, the third way. I'm Jake Brennan. 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
18: 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Joined in studio by J.D. Brecht. What are we going to talk about next, man? This is blown by this morning.
19: Yeah. Yeah, this is. I've had a great time here with you guys. This is fun. And per usual, I've never come in here and not had a good time.
18: Yeah, that's exactly right. So, and there's no alcohol in here either. Right. So this works out great.
19: Right. Everybody thinks I can't have fun without a beer in my hand. See, I'm just proving you wrong as heck right now.
18: Yeah, wrong.
20: You just have to have Michael Bell with you. That's
18: yeah,
20: all.
18: That's exactly right.
19: So we were talking about conservation. It reminded me, Todd and Michael, I want to. The North Dakota Petroleum Council Foundation.
18: Yep, one of the foundational sponsors of Dakota Mornings, Ron Ness and his team over there.
19: That's right.
18: Great crew of people.
19: They do.
18: Josh DeMort does the foundation.
19: And the gal I'm working with, Hannah Lloyd, planning for the future. We got a bunch of trees and planted out on my dad's ranch in a neighbor's place out there.
18: Okay.
19: Hannah said she's going to be listening today. So, Hannah, got you a little shout out.
18: Yeah,
19: here.
18: That program that they have at the foundation.
19: Awesome.
18: To plant trees. I mean, they've planted like a zillion trees already.
19: Yeah.
18: They plant another 150 million every year. It's absolutely incredible.
19: Yeah, it's a great program, and I don't know how many thousand we put in, over 2,000. I can't remember the exact number at our place, and we helped a neighbor out and went up north and helped another guy plant them. But yeah. I think it's her dad, Dave. He brought the machine out and everything and helped us.
18: Cord Energy, another sponsor.
19: Yeah, it's awesome, man.
18: He's a big sponsor.
19: It's great. I'm going to do it next year. I'm planting way more this year. So it's going to be good. So there you go, Hannah. Appreciate you.
18: All right. So so what else? What else we got? We got,
19: yeah, well, coming
18: got about 3 minutes.
19: Okay. So real quick, this Wednesday, I will say, Way Back Wednesday show. Clay's coming on.
18: Way Back Wednesday.
19: Yep. I know
18: we
19: mentioned it on Todd's show, but Clay's coming on. Last time
18: Clay Peterson, Guns in the 701.
19: Right on. Found one of the founding fathers. The other founding father, that was myself. Before I found him my own. But yeah, Clay's coming on. Going to be a fun show, probably 2 hours. I'm sure it'll be cast on mine and Guns in the 701's outlets.
18: Simulcast. I like it.
19: Yeah. If you wonder where mine are, just go to 701nation.com. You'll find them on there. But other than that, man, it's...
18: All right, let's talk about some of your sponsors. This is a really important part of this. I love to talk about your sponsors because they're filling a void and exploiting an opportunity, and I love to see that.
19: Yeah, great sponsors. Love my sponsors right here in Bismarck, Tango Fox Tactical. Check them out.
18: First of all, that's one of the coolest names of the company I've ever heard.
19: Right?
18: Tango Foxtrot Tactical.
19: Yeah. They got some great decals for your rig, too. But not only that, you get firearms, you get your Freedom Seeds, they got suppressors there, scopes, thermals, anything you want. Go down there, talk to Ty Gensrick. 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They're tied in with AmmoSeek. You can find great deals on ammo on there. And order it up, and you're helping out not only them, you're helping out 701 Nation. And then Capital City Restaurant Supply here in Bismarck
18: as
19: well.
18: I go by them regularly. There's a deli over there, CB's Deli. Great sandwiches. Just incredible.
19: And if you're all, I mean, there's so much stuff in there, Michael. Cookware, kitchenware,
18: spices. Well, and
19: spices.
18: That's the thing, too, is go in, check it out. Because they have such an incredible display and stuff.
19: And a massive flag out front, man.
18: Yeah, big old flag.
19: Because my cousin Rick, he retired from the National Guard, Army guy there. So good dude. Go in there and Capital City Restaurant Supply. I'll probably go in there later today, actually. I mean, all your sausage-making stuff's in there, too. And then last but not least, my man... Troy Howard, T-Bone's Barbecue up there in Regan, North Dakota. And check that out, T-Bone. He brings a barbecue to you. As a matter of fact, T-Bone's is going to do we're doing our third annual Deer Rifle Steel Challenge here in September. T-Bone's going to be having some pulled pork and pulled ham. I've never had pulled ham, but sounds
18: neither
19: delicious.
18: Have I. It does. It sounds incredible. Yeah. And in fact, I think for your next show,
19: I should bring
18: you need
19: some
18: to
19: in.
18: Bring some in.
19: Yeah.
18: By the way, that deer sausage.
19: The deer sticks I made?
18: Yeah.
19: Those, how's that?
18: I split them with the governor because he had
19: all
18: one.
19: Right.
18: And was like,
19: awesome.
18: And he like took the whole thing. And I was like, whoa. apparently, they are incredible when used in a Bloody Mary.
19: Man, you know what? I never thought of that's a great idea, man. Yeah. I got some left, man. I'll bring you some more in, and I'll have to try that for myself. And Kelly, if you're listening, I got a pack for you too. What I give you guys the regular ones, right? Because I had the jalapeno and cheddar ones.
18: You just gave us the regular ones.
19: Okay, I'll get you some JC ones. And I know Todd, when I left, Todd was already tearing into his outdoor. So.
20: You don't think that lasted long, did you?
18: Well, my intent was to keep them in my car in the event I end up in a ditch during the winter.
19: They never last.
18: But
19: they don't
18: last. Yeah,
19: man.
18: They did not last.
19: They don't last.
18: Too popular. J.D. Breck, 701 Nation, thank you so much for joining
19: us.
18: My
19: pleasure.
18: Morning.
19: Thank you. Good seeing you guys, and I'll be back next month.
18: Yes, you will. This is Dakota Mornings. I am your host, Michael Bell, KFYR.
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0: teed up for confirmation. I'm Carmen Roberts, Fox News. A Senate vote on President Trump's pick to be Attorney General was hanging by a thread after two Republicans said they wouldn't support acting AG Todd Blanche. This morning, another Republican, Senator Bill Cassidy of Louisiana, weighed in.
1: Mr. Blanche is not perfect, and he will tell you this. But the choice is not between perfection and Mr. Blanche. It is between Mr. Blanche and another acting Attorney General who may not run the department effectively under President Trump.
0: Cassidy, who lost his re-election bid when President Trump opposed him, laid out the pros and cons on the confirmation and announced,
1: "This is not a referendum on President Trump. It is a decision regarding Mr. Blanche in very specific circumstances. All considered, I will vote for Mr. Blanche."
0: Fox's Chad Pergram has more on the count.
3: So by my calculation here, if there's no Democrats who change here and there's no Republicans who change their position, the vote, when they have it, should be 50-49 with Mitch McConnell being out, with all Democrats, two Republicans voting no, Collins and Murkowski.
0: And the procedural vote could happen today or at the latest tomorrow night ahead of the summer recess. A U.S. appeals court temporarily blocks President Trump's $400 million White House ballroom project. The court's pausing construction for 2 weeks to allow the administration to appeal to the Supreme Court. And President Trump says a deal to reopen the Strait of Hormuz could happen as soon as today. And he knows because...
23: I'm involved in the negotiation. I think we're doing fine. It could be soon.
0: Saudi Arabia is reportedly expecting imminent attacks from two Iranian-backed militias, one from Iraq, the other from the Houthis in Yemen. And Pakistan announced that it, Saudi Arabia, and Turkey have signed a key defense agreement. 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
30: From the iHeart North Dakota Newsroom, I'm Jason Tulin. New studies are revealing the economic impact of North Dakota's aviation and aerospace industry.
31: North Dakota Aeronautics Commission's findings show that the industry generates more than $3.5 billion annually, also supporting nearly 29,000 jobs statewide. The state aviation system plan estimates more than $1 billion in airport infrastructure needs over the next decade, including a projected $350 million funding shortfall. Officials say the findings are the most comprehensive review of the state's aviation system in more than a decade, and it will help guide future aviation investment planning. The report will be presented during a public meeting August 25th at Minot City Hall. I'm Sam Speck.
30: Kratom products are now illegal to sell across the state. This follows Governor Armstrong's executive order banning the substance, saying it was a public health crisis. Anyone looking to dispose of it can check the Attorney General's office website for a list of drop-off sites. Law enforcement agencies across the state say they are prepared to enforce the ban. I'm Jason.
32: K-Fire.
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6: Here's your AccuWeather forecast. Hazy sun, not as hot today, though. The high of 93. Hazy tonight, but comfortable with the low down to 53. Hazy sun, hotter on Saturday with the high up to 91. Partly sunny, a strong thunderstorm in spots late afternoon Sunday that could produce hail and damaging winds. The high up to 87. Sun, a few clouds Monday, the high 84. Variably cloudy with a thunderstorm in parts of the area Tuesday, the high of 86. With your AccuWeather forecast, I'm meteorologist Jason Katarina.
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0: Welcome back in, Clay and Buck. Well, I don't know. Buck's got, he's sending in secret messages. Unidentified man from Nebraska listening to us on KFAB. Talkback A.
1: I wanted to recommend Buck Sexton's new book, Manufacturing Delusion. It's fantastic. For all of you that have an Omaha library card, I recommended it, and they purchased the book in an audiobook version of it. I highly recommend that you go and check out Buck Sexton's Manufacturing Delusion. A lot of questions get answered.
2: Well, thank you
0: that
2: so much.
0: That is awesome.
2: Cousin Unidentified Man for calling in, for supporting the family here. I'll just say, please don't get it from your local library, though. Please go buy it, if you don't mind. I'd prefer you buy the book or buy the audiobook, which is very, very aggressively priced in a good way, instead of all sharing the same copy of the book.
0: I co-sign on that, and we're going to get to some calls. Question for Buck. Can you say that you read a book if you listen to the audiobook? Or do you have to say, I listened to it? Like, if you say, I read, can you say, I read if you listen to an audiobook?
2: I am going to say that if you listened to the Manufacturing Delusion audiobook, I am fine with you saying to everyone that you read it. That's
0: right,
2: my answer for now.
0: Ross in North Carolina, he's coming clean. I mentioned that I might be dead at age of 14 if I hadn't been saved by my hands ending up on a buxom lass on the ice rink. And Ross, and I do remember somebody said right after I did it, that was the smoothest move I've ever seen, because it was totally accidental. But Ross, you're saying you used to accidentally run into women on the ice skating rink?
3: That's right, Clay, and let me tell you, you don't have the smoothest move. We had the smoothest move. We used to come up behind them and bump into them, knock them off balance, and then protect them from falling. Where do you think we grabbed?
0: Oh, God. He's going to get charged with crimes in retrospect.
2: I know.
0: You know, Buck, one of my best friends, this is 100% true. I don't know if you have meeting in bar stories. Crowded bar. He was like, that girl's really pretty. I bumped him, gave him a hip check so that he would lightly bump into this girl at the bar. They're now married. They have three kids, all based on a hip check in the bar because he was too afraid to talk to her otherwise. There you go. True romance.
4: Speaking truth and having fun. 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
14: What's happening, fellow sports fans? It's Andy West. Let's look back on this day in sports history, August 7th. We'll start today in 1999. Wade Boggs, playing for the Tampa Bay Devil Rays, hits a home run off Indians pitcher Chris Haney to give him 3,000 hits for his career. It was the first time a player hit a home run for his 3,000th hit and was the first notable moment in the early history of the Devil Rays. Boggs would be inducted into the Hall of Fame in 2005. Sticking with Hall of Famers, today in 2004, Greg Maddux becomes the 22nd pitcher in Major League history to reach 300 victories, leading the Chicago Cubs to an 8-4 victory over the San Francisco Giants. And today in 2016, Manny Machado becomes only the second player in Major League history to homer in the first, second, and third innings, driving in a career-high 7 runs in a 10-2 victory over the Chicago White Sox.
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15: Blanche is on the brink. I'm Carmen Roberts, Fox News. Republican Senator Bill Cassidy of Louisiana cleared up this morning how he will vote on President Trump's pick to be Attorney General.
16: Cassidy says he has concerns about some of the decisions made at the Justice Department under Acting Attorney General Todd Blanche's leadership, but will support his nomination, saying the choice is not between Blanche and perfection.
17: It is between Mr. Blanche and another acting attorney general who may not run the department effectively under President Trump and who indeed may not be as good as Mr. Blanche.
16: Cassidy's support became critical for Blanche to be confirmed. Republicans Susan Collins and Lisa Murkowski announced they are no votes at the White House. Jared Halpern, Fox News.
15: President Trump says he is personally involved in negotiations with Iran as Tehran tries to cement a deal with Oman to control the Strait of Hormuz.
18: Iranian officials say they are talking to Oman directly about a deal, and they say they are getting very close to a deal. President Trump is insisting he's personally involved in any deal. Of course, he would be with the U.S.'s backing involved in any deal. He expects an announcement that could come as early as today.
15: Fox's Steve Harrigan in Tel Aviv. Another congressman loses a primary, Andy Ogles, a Republican in Tennessee, who had President Trump's endorsement, was defeated by GOP challenger Charlie Hatcher, backed by Governor Bill Lee. Lee cannot run again. Senator Marsha Blackburn won the GOP primary to replace him.
19: We are a solid red conservative state, and all of these socialist communist policies end at the Tennessee state line.
15: Blackburn faces Democrat Jerry Green in November. Whoever wins will be the state's first female governor. 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
15: Police in Twin Falls, Idaho, are praising a good Samaritan, Austin James Scott, who tried to help during last week's deadly shooting at an In-N-Out restaurant. Police Chief Matthew Hicks tells reporters,
0: Mr. James ran towards the sound of gunfire coming from the In-N-Out drive-thru area rather than away from danger, and his actions are courageous and commendable. After Mr. James was shot, he drew a pistol from his waistband but did not fire his weapon. Mr. James is a former Twin Falls police officer and a former Idaho State Trooper.
15: Investigators say the gunman, 24-year-old Chad Williams, died from an apparent self-inflicted gunshot wound after killing three people and injuring seven. No word on a motive. Social media creator Sidney Toll dies at 26 after nearly 3 years of battling a rare and aggressive form of cancer. Toll documented her fight with cholangiocarcinoma and inspired millions with her optimism. Her family said she died peacefully yesterday. Authorities in Chicago found more than 50 bodies improperly stored and decomposing at a funeral home yesterday.
1: The remains of 50 people discovered during a license inspection of South Chicago Chapel, where investigators say multiple bodies were kept unrefrigerated in various states of decomposition and a gruesome scene. This woman lives next door.
3: It was always like maybe like a few days. Like you could always smell it. Like it was constant. It was always something weird.
1: The state now deeming the funeral home a danger to public safety for now the funeral director. Johanna Morgan's license is temporarily suspended as the remains are off to the Cook County Medical Examiner. Office, also amid complaints of loved ones' remains that have gone missing. No word yet if any charges will be filed in this case. In Chicago, Jeff Manasso, Fox News.
15: And gas prices fell for a seventh straight day. AAA says the national average is $4.04 a gallon. I'm Carmen Roberts. This is Fox News.
5: 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The lunchtime report gets underway next.
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28: Good afternoon, 12:06, sunshine, 71, north wind at 14, gusting to 20. In Bismarck, KFIRE Radio News lunchtime report, temps notably cooler today. Seasonable over the weekend into next week, mainly dry conditions for the next few days. Low to medium chances for rain in the forecast this weekend and the upcoming work week. For Bismarck today, hazy sun, 82, and 51 tonight. Look for 92 tomorrow. More hazy sunshine. Sunday, a strong afternoon thunderstorm in spots could bring hail. Damaging winds, 82. Sunshine, 84 Monday, 86 on Tuesday. A thunderstorm in parts of the area come Tuesday. Two children are dead. A 22-year-old man and woman facing charges of murder, attempted murder, and child abuse. Report of an assault on three children last night. City of Mandan said officers arrived on the scene at 542 on South Frontier Trail and arrested Kaylee Earhart. Mandan police held a media conference this morning announcing the death of a five-month-old and a three-year-old. A one-year-old is being treated in a hospital. Chief Jason Ziegler said Earhart locked herself in her home and threatened to kill the children. Ziegler also mentioned the father of the children was in the house at the time. Earhart is expected to make her initial court appearance this afternoon about 1:30. Former Game and Fish Director Terry Steinwand avoided jail time for a sexual assault charge entering an Alford plea, which meant he pled guilty but maintained his innocence. The deal allows Steinwand to serve 2 years of supervised probation and undergo treatment, but he doesn't have to go to jail or register as a sex offender. Steinwand arrested September 2025, the case thrown out and refiled as a misdemeanor after Judge Marina Spahr rejected two previous plea deals. The victim's family agreed to the current deal in an effort to finally resolve the case. Democrats blocking a federal farm bill over SNAP benefits. The measure failed by one vote after Democratic demands for a two-year extension to a policy in the One Big Beautiful Bill Act that forces states to pay for SNAP assistance if they have payment error rates over 6%. The bill is amended to extend the deadline for 1 year as a compromise and still failed by one vote. Senators Hovind and Kramer touted the bill after changes were made to allow the sale of E15 gasoline year-round. A committee will now reconvene to try to formulate a new bill soon. Mandan City Commissioner is moving on a $43 million budget plan, moving it forward. The proposed plan is about $2 million higher than last year, could impact rates and taxes for residents. City leaders say most of the increase is driven by higher salaries and benefits for workers. The city will hold a public hearing on the budget September 15th, a final budget hearing October 6th. Mayor Jim Freilich said the budget supports the long-term needs of the city. Morton County Emergency Management declared a fire emergency and burn ban in Morton County. It's been issued to reduce the risk of human-caused wildland fires and protect the safety of residents, visitors, and emergency responders. The declaration will remain in effect for 7 days and will be reviewed by the Morton County Commission during its regularly scheduled meeting. And the Central Dakota Hospital Laundry business expanding operations to a new facility. The business employs 19 team members. The facility undergoing a $17 million modernization project. The facility is co-owned by Sanford Health and CHI St. Alexius Health. They're building a new 6,000-square-foot facility with state-of-the-art commercial washers for the business to continue providing clean, sterile linens for the region's medical providers. Construction expected to wrap up by the middle of next year. 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
28: 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Warrants for Drake Jasinski and Chelsea Boucher have been issued, but police say the children at the center of the case are not currently in danger. Specifics of the case not made public. Anyone who has information about the pair's whereabouts are being asked to contact Minot Central Dispatch. Police are warning not to approach either individual. Over half the state is now in a drought. U.S. Drought Monitor shows a third of North Dakota in moderate drought, over 23% in extreme drought. The extreme area surged from the previous week, with less than 9% of the state having been in that category before. The severe drought areas include a pocket in central North Dakota, much of the southwestern corner of the state in Cass, Trail, and Steele counties in the east. Beulah Mayor Olivia Aiken said a grass fire that started yesterday is contained. She's asking residents to stay in high alert. However, if it may heat up again, in case it does, stay on high alert. Several local fire departments responded to the burn just north of 49. Access to several roadways, including 200, were impacted. The mayor is asking residents to keep phones charged and close by in case evacuations need to be ordered. Badlands Search and Rescue providing details about the 13-day search for a missing hiker in Theodore Roosevelt National Park. Volunteers logged 140 hours and searched more than 75 miles of rugged terrain in extreme heat. After the hikers reported missing last month, multiple local, state, and federal agencies joined the effort, including the National Guard, Civil Air Patrol, and drone teams. The unnamed hiker's remains were spotted from the air August 2nd. The investigation was turned over to law enforcement. New studies are revealing the economic impact of North Dakota's aviation and aerospace industry. North Dakota Aeronautics Commission findings show the industry generates more than $3.5 billion a year and supports nearly 29,000 jobs statewide. State Aviation System Plan estimates more than $1 billion in airport infrastructure needs over the next 10 years, including a projected $350 million funding shortfall. Officials say the findings are the most comprehensive review of the state's aviation system in more than a decade and will help guide future aviation investment planning. The report will be presented during a public meeting August 25th at Minot City Hall. North Dakota Public Service Commission has scheduled hearings on the proposed North Plains Connector Project. A technical hearing set for September 1st in Bismarck, followed by public hearings in Mandan September 2nd and Regent September 3rd. The proposed 385-mile, $2.5 billion transmission line would connect western North Dakota to Montana and become the nation's first link between three regional power grids. Developers say the project would improve grid reliability and meet growing electricity demand driven by data centers, extreme weather, and changes in power generation. Commissioners will review the project's environmental impact, resource use, and system reliability before deciding whether to approve the siting application. And an amusement park in Minot has a new life after being reopened by a local family. Cody and Stephanie Saunders say one of their very first dates was at Lucy's Amusement Park. The location started 60 years ago by Norman and Lucy Cork, but after the couple's passing, their family chose to close it. The Saunders family purchased the park, renamed it A&D Adventure Park after their twin boys, Austin and Delano. The park is now reopened, hoping to provide a space to create new memories. KFIRE Radio News Time, 12:15.
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28: 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Travel and weather together. Intersection of 22 and 8th Street south of Dickinson will close early next week. A roundabout construction will ramp up, or they'll get around to doing it. Temporary ramp closure expected next week in Jamestown, eastbound 257 exit. Off I-94 expected to temporarily close Tuesday as part of an ongoing paving project and take up to about 4 days. And next week, the North Dakota Department of Transportation scheduled to conduct a routine inspection of the Grant Marsh Bridge between Bismarck and Mandan on I-94. 8 a.m. to 4 p.m. each day, they'll close the lanes starting Monday, running through the 19th. Reduced speeds and minimal delays expected. Slow down through the work zone. Stay alert for crews and equipment.
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13: Here's your AccuWeather forecast. Hazy sun, not as hot today though, the high of 93. Hazy tonight, but comfortable with the low down to 53. Hazy sun, hotter on Saturday with the high up to 91. Partly sunny, a strong thunderstorm in spots late afternoon Sunday that could produce hail and damaging winds, the high up to 87. Sun, a few clouds Monday, the high 84. Variably cloudy with a thunderstorm in parts of the area Tuesday, the high of 86. With your AccuWeather forecast, I'm meteorologist Jason Caterina.
28: Sunset tonight in Bismarck, 9:06. Sunrise tomorrow morning, 6:32. High of 95 yesterday, so definitely a cooler day today. Normally 86, the low of 54, normally 58. Came into the day 4.86 inches below normal on rainfall. And looks like our next chance, maybe late in the day on Sunday. Eastern Lake Skokwea, northwest wind 10 to 15 today. Sunshine, upper 70s, north wind around 10 early evening, then becoming light. Should be clear and in the lower 50s tonight. Over the Lake Oahe, northwest wind 10 to 15, sunshine, lower 80s. North wind tonight around 10 early, becoming light, then becoming southeast around 10 by early morning. Clear and in the mid 50s tonight. Devil's Lake, northwest wind 10 to 20, increasing to 15 to 25 in the afternoon. Waves 1 to 2 feet, sunshine 70s today. West wind 10 to 15 tonight, waves a foot or less. Clear in mid-50s, west wind around 10, shifting to the north in the afternoon. Waves a foot or less, sunshine and 75 to 85. Bismarck at the moment, sunshine, north wind at 14, gusting to 20. Pressure steady at 30.13, relative humidity 37%, sunshine and 71.
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18: 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That and the Senate Ag Committee released updated Farm Bill language. Details next on the Dakota Farm and Ranch Report.
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18: Welcome back to the Dakota Farm and Ranch Report presented by Proceed. Temperatures in North Dakota climbed back into the 90s yesterday after a brief break from the heat earlier this week. That was very much needed. But the remainder of this week, scattered showers and thunderstorms expected across the northern plains, but coverage looks limited and many areas will not see any or very limited precipitation. DTN forecasters say looking ahead, the best chance for meaningful moisture may arrive late this weekend and into early next week, especially across eastern North Dakota, with precipitation deficits continuing to grow, additional rainfall remaining critical right now for row crops. Well, it did spend the day yesterday in rural Polk County, Minnesota, just northwest of Crookston, and attended an interactive soil health and regenerative agricultural field day that focused on practical applications farmers can put to work right away. The event featured hands-on demonstrations, including a rainfall simulator that was very, very interesting, soil health tests, biological monitoring, and plot evaluations. Participants yesterday also were featured to a tour of Craig LaPlante's farm to see the real-world management practices in action and discuss equipment and operational considerations. Presenter Ray Archuleta led discussions on nutrient efficiency, cover crop systems, soil biology, and new testing methods such as the Haney and PLFA soil tests. Those in attendance also learned about the four ecosystem processes and how soil function can be improved through regenerative practices. Organizers did say the goal was to help producers build healthier, more resilient soils when improving nutrient management and long-term farm profitability. New language has been set in place. The Senate Agriculture Committee updated the Farm Bill language, adding permanent nationwide access to E15 fuel, significant reforms to small refinery exemptions, and a one-year delay in SNAP state cost-sharing requirements. Committee Chairman John Boozman says the changes reflect priorities from both parties and give states more time to improve SNAP administration. That measure also includes mandatory fertilizer reporting requirements and several new agriculture and forestry programs. Corn and biofuel groups praise the E15 provision, which would allow year-round sales nationwide. The bill would also overhaul the small refinery exemption system beginning in 2027, replacing annual exemption petitions with a new compliance reduction formula. However, the American Petroleum Institute opposes the refinery provisions, arguing that that could weaken fuel supplies and increase costs for other refiners. Meanwhile, Democrats continue to push for longer delays in SNAP cost-sharing requirements. Senate Ag Committee members were scheduled to begin markup of the legislation yesterday. And South Dakota producers planning to cut hay from roadside ditches are being urged to scout for noxious weeds before mowing is underway. SDSU Extension Weed Management Specialist Eric Jones, along with Greg Reichs and Philip Bruseman, say that ditch hay can be a valuable forage source, but harvesting weed-infested areas can spread unwanted plants and lower hay quality. The South Dakota Department of Transportation allows roadside mowing and haying after June 15th or July 10th, depending on locations. Producers should inspect entire ditches for weed patches before entering. Many noxious weeds spread through seed during the mowing and baling process. Seeds can also end up in hay bales being transported to pastures, fields, and feeding areas, creating new infestations and increasing future control costs. Extension specialists recommend avoiding weedy patches that have already gone to seed and continue regular scouting to protect forage quality and limit weed spread. That is the latest on the Dakota Farm and Ranch Report, presented by ProSeed. I'm Shannon Dean.
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14: And now it's time for Training Camp Today with Neil Roberts and the Minnesota Vikings.
15: He's in his second season after going undrafted as a golfer, but last year he emerged as a pro in a purple uniform, and Max Brosmer joins us now. And Max, tell us about that rookie season. First you had to make the team, then you got on the field, and how did you assess that rookie year?
17: It was an absolute blessing and a great opportunity to be able to go play with the guys, and just to be here is an opportunity and a blessing, and I'm glad I get to do it again this year.
15: What are you working on in camp?
17: Number one is always stay present. No matter what year I'm going to be in, being present and being grounded is number one goal. And then today is making sure that my mental reps are on point. I've learned that I feel a lot better leaving practice when I know that I was locked in the entire day. No matter how many reps there was, it was locked in the entire day. And that's my goal today, and I think I accomplished that.
15: All right, we'll talk to quarterback room when we come back.
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15: With Vikings second-year quarterback Max Brosmer. And Max, last year there were four quarterbacks in camp. You and JJ were here at this time last year. Later on, Carson was signed and Key's back, and also have Kyler Murray. So what's it like being in that quarterback room with those guys?
17: A joke. There's three first-rounders and I get to be in there as an undrafted guy, and that just speaks to all the undrafted guys. It's been a lot of fun competing and learning with the guys and learning from the guys, and quarterback room is sacred.
15: What is the goal that you want?
17: My goal from when I was young is to be a starter in the NFL. And one of my things that I'm really big on is belief and trust and the patience in the process. And right now, I am where my feet are right now. But I'm a firm believer, and I've heard Tanner Morgan talked about preparing for the role that you want and know that you can get. And eventually down the line, when I'm ready to get that, then I'll do that. And right now is learning process and learning and soaking as much information as possible through mental reps, through asking a lot of questions. And number one, having fun doing it. That's the most important thing.
15: Well put, Max. Hey, thanks for your time as usual. Have a great 26 and all the best.
17: Yeah, thanks, man.
15: All right, Max Brosmer, everybody. That concludes this edition. Till next time, I'm Neil Roberts.
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22: News. I'm Fiona Gelosi. Will Acting Attorney General Todd Blanche be able to drop acting from his title? That's looking more likely after Louisiana Senator Bill Cassidy voiced his support this morning.
23: As I always say, it's about the math. Once we learned here that Susan Collins a couple of days ago was a no and Lisa Murkowski was a no, it was down to one more Republican senator. Now, Mitch McConnell, the former Senate Majority Leader, he appears back in Washington right now, but he is not voting. It's up to Bill Cassidy.
22: 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Fewer Americans found work last month.
24: Employers cut 23,000 jobs last month, and the Labor Department says more Americans dropped out of the labor market. Still, National Economic Council Director Kevin Hassett attributes the job cuts to seasonal trends like the end of temporary World Cup workers in the hospitality industry and local school districts delaying the end of the school year.
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29: 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They could bring in big donors, just the way Nancy Pelosi has kind of ruled the roost in that party for 100 years. She gets them to vote in lockstep because she's in charge of distributing the money. You know, and right now, whoever the hell is funding all this socialist nonsense has kind of made Bernie like a de facto kingmaker. It's bizarro, you know, because Bernie Sanders with the millionaires and the billionaires is a millionaire on his way to becoming a billionaire by telling you that capitalism is bad and passing around the collection plate that Democrats continue to fill up.
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28: 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Back to Clay and Buck after 1. Armstrong and Getty after 3. Scott Bachmeyer after 8 tomorrow. Dakota Prairie Outdoors Saturday edition. Ask Dan the Tree Man, Dan Cashman from Cashman Nursery after 9. And between noon and 2, I'll be live from the Senex in Wilton. 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
4: And good afternoon, everyone. 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Our phone numbers are at the website, heartlandinvest.com. Casey, why don't you come on and tell them about it?
6: Yeah. So every year we get the questions, ARC or PLC? Well, this year's another unique year in that you didn't have to make that election earlier in the year. We still don't know when we have to make that election, but given the season being where we're at and the weather and yields looking to where they are, everyone's wondering, well, what's it going to look like and which one should I take? Well, I have the ARC and PLC decision tool that allows us to compare the two programs using your farm's information, your yields, and your base acres. Now, it's a simple way to put some numbers behind that decision instead of just relying on guesswork like maybe you have done in the past. So if you're wondering which program might be better fit for you, just give me a call and I'll throw the numbers into the calculator and we can go ahead and find that number for you. We can get some estimates on what payments may look like this year, doing some hypotheticals, and just overall ARC or PLC. Simple as that. So with that, give it back to Gene. He can give you some inside the numbers.
4: All right. Well, the grain trade higher today led by none other than the wheat market, which took a pretty good beating this week. But presently with double digit gains, we are higher on the week now for Kansas City and Chicago wheat. About 6 cents higher already on the week for Kansas City. Chicago is coming in around 3 cents higher if we close here. Corn would be steady on the week. It tried all week trying to pound on the Sunday night lows on the improving weather for the Midwest this week. That's becoming old news because it's the Plains area, Kansas, Nebraska, South Dakota, North Dakota North. It's troublesome. North Dakota is probably down 22 bushels an acre from last month's crop averaging. That's worth about a bushel right now off the national yield. But then again, if we have improvements in Iowa and Illinois, it helps offset us. We'll really quick, but here's the catch. We're going to roll into Monday. And it's likely the good to excellent ratings for corn are going to dip. Maybe they'll be steady, possibly 1% lower because we didn't improve much this week. And so that it comes into play with the crop report on Wednesday because our ratings are down substantially from last year. Now, yeah, last year's crop was over 186 bushels to the acre. So we can be down from last year. And many want you to believe we could still be 183 bushel. I don't think so. The average yield guesses are coming in down about a half a bushel. Little interesting fact for you. Every year, the August yield for corn moves at least a bushel to the acres. So which way? Higher or lower? My bet's kind of on the lower side, but then where's the acreage going to come in? The FSA data we're going to have. Some are thinking slight bumps on acreage for corn and beans. I'm with the group that thinks down a little bit on acreage for the corn and better for the beans. And so a lot of dynamics for next week's NASS data that comes out on Wednesday at 11 o'clock. Currently, we find the wheat futures leader of the pack today up 16.5 cents on Kansas, 716 as we go into the weekend, concerned that, you know what, that wheat is not moving out of the Black Sea. And it doesn't look like it's going to move for weeks to come because the UN is not coming to the rescue. Turkey, who negotiated the last deal in May of 2022, no conversation of them out there. So the break that we've seen this week in the wheat market might be a gift for end users to snag into. So again, Kansas up 16.25. As we go to Chicago, September up 11 at 642.25. Minneapolis wheat, September gaining 13 cents, 684. December up 12.5. 706.75. Now the corn market presently up 1.5 cents, 463.5. The old crop September up 1.5 to 440.5. Soybeans, beans were higher most of the session, but weakness in the meal has caused us to back off to near steady money. Steady for September beans at 1160. That's 7.5 cents off of early morning highs. Meanwhile, soybeans for November unchanged, 1177.75. Oh, and yes, we did see some flash sales. Beans, 238,000 beans to China this morning, and 256,000 plus corn to Mexico. Well, over on the cattle trade, mixed after yesterday's hard losses. We did open sharply higher today just to fall lower on the session, and now we're recovering on live cattle feeders because of their big discount to the index. They're popping back higher again here. Currently, the feeder index is up $4.43. Another sharp jump. Yesterday was up today, $3.57.36. Meanwhile, boxed beef choice up 36 cents, select up $1.35. So the board still has August cattle down 77 cents despite a lot of cash trading at 235 this week. But then again, the August board is not about today. We went delivery today. The board is about the last days of August. They're trying to gauge down 77 cents right now at 230.45. October off 70, 224.27. December down $1.07, 223.30. Now those feeders were back up 315 on August, 351.20. September up 307, 344.65. October gaining 222 at 334.17 in January. They're up $1.17, 317.20. That's $4 off of the morning lows. Hogs are mixed. We're down 5 cents on August, 95.45. October up 32 cents, 82.05. Gold on the jobs number coming in lower than expected, looking for a build of 85,000. We were down 33,000. That popped the metals, popped the stock indexes on thoughts there won't be a rate increase here in the month of August. The December gold up $95 an ounce, $4,395. Silver, September up $1.90, $63.50. Dollar index, of course, is weak, down 38 cents to 99.43 right now. And on Bitcoin, August contract up $215. We're at $64,835. Crude oil, we're heading into the weekend. Trump has not said anything about Iran, stating that U.S. or Israeli ships can never transverse into the Persian Gulf, nor anybody that sides with the U.S. Well, I think President Trump is waiting till 1 minute after 4 o'clock today before he says something. Maybe that something says, I don't like it, we're going to bomb the hell out of you. I have no idea. I'm just guessing. President Trump's been quiet all day. Crude oil right now, up 62 cents a barrel, $77.91. Gasoline showing a gain of 4 cents a gallon, $2.98 for September. September diesel fuel, we're up 2.5 cents a gallon, $3.90.5. 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
1: Hello. On August 4th, 1962, Marilyn Monroe died. 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And now, we're going to set the record straight and learn about the way Marilyn Monroe actually died. The third way. 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

0: Well, here we are, the first Redshirt Friday of the month of August. These weeks are flying by. And it was said yesterday that, Trent, you've been very quiet on this whole buzz about mandatory country of origin labeling. All right, so I'll weigh in here today because I do believe that has a component of freedom involved. First, I'm going to remind you about certified Piedmontese. 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I'm just going to start by saying that in 2005, the fish and seafood industry was under the mandatory country of origin labeling. In case you have forgotten, that was supposed to be beef as well. But there were a bunch of exclusions. It was beef and pork, and well, chicken was exempt. Go figure. And then all beef products sold via food service was exempt. So the whole thing was a disaster to begin with. But I would ask anybody to go look at what has happened in the consumption of imported fish and seafood since 2005. It's continued to skyrocket. Why? Because they produce it cheaper in other countries than we produce it here in the United States. And the consumer truly cares about price. You can give me all the rhetoric you want. Cattlemen believe the consumer cares about where it comes from. And there are some that do. But the majority do not. They're ground beef consumers. They want the 80-20, 90-10, whatever they want at the cheapest price possible. And that's only going to get worse because the people that we're targeting at buying beef, the mass number, are struggling to make ends meet, pun intended. The bigger concern for me, I'm opposed to mandatory anything. I don't want a mandatory anything, period, from government. But it's widely reported that Larry Fink, current chairman of the World Economic Forum, CEO of BlackRock, has publicly said by 2035, 60% of the world will consume cell-cultured proteins, no animals involved. My concern is maintaining animal protein as a choice for the consumer. And we in America have the ability to produce it higher quality at a reasonable price, better than anybody else in the world, if we eliminate government mandates. Loose tails, be gentle, stay
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2: 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The third way. 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
2: 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I knew in order to live a rich and fulfilling life, one where I was equal under the law and could be happy and fulfilled, I needed to defeat the message that John Polk was peddling.
3: I'm John Polk. For years, I was the poster boy of the conversion therapy movement. The ex-gay who married an ex-lesbian and traveled the world telling my story of how I changed my sexuality from gay to straight. I wore the label of ex-gay with pride. That was all until, well, we'll get to that part.
2: 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He evokes a reaction. He did with me.
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6: Here's your AccuWeather forecast. Hazy sun, not as hot today though, the high of 93. Hazy tonight, but comfortable with the low down to 53. Hazy sun, hotter on Saturday with the high up to 91. Partly sunny, a strong thunderstorm in spots late afternoon Sunday that could produce hail and damaging winds, the high up to 87. Sun, a few clouds Monday, the high 84. Variably cloudy with a thunderstorm in parts of the area Tuesday, the high of 86. With your AccuWeather forecast, I'm meteorologist Jason Caterina.
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15: He's taking it to the Supreme Court. I'm Carmen Roberts, Fox News. President Trump fires back, saying he will appeal today's 2-1 federal appeals court ruling that he cannot build a White House ballroom without congressional approval.
22: A defeat for the president at the U.S. Court of Appeals in D.C. A 2-1 ruling orders construction on a $400 million, 90,000 square foot ballroom to stop. President Trump says the ballroom has long been sought by presidents and the project has expanded to include new secure facilities at the White House, including a drone port and other defensive systems. The ruling does not take effect for at least 2 weeks to give the administration time to appeal. At the White House, Jared Halpern, Fox News.
15: And the president posting on Truth Social that the military and Secret Service are reviewing what he calls a horrendous, politically motivated and unlawful ruling. It appears President Trump may get his way on the next attorney general. After two Republicans, Senator Susan Collins and Senator Lisa Murkowski, said they would not vote to confirm acting AG Todd Blanche, Senator Bill Cassidy announced his decision.
23: This is not a referendum on President Trump. It is a decision regarding Mr. Blanche in very specific circumstances. All considered, I will vote for Mr. Blanche.
15: Meantime, the Senate takes action on a bill negotiated by the late Senator Lindsey Graham. Lawmakers just overwhelmingly approved a tough Russian sanctions package designed to strengthen support for Ukraine and send a message to President Vladimir Putin. An economist had expected the July jobs report to show the U.S. added 80,000 jobs. Instead, it lost 23,000, and May and June's numbers were revised lower by 103,000. But White House National Economic Council Director Kevin Hassett tells Fox,
24: if you throw out the World Cup and the government workers, we actually had a number that was about plus 100,000.
15: America's listening to Fox News.
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0: All right, welcome back in here to Clay and Buck. Since we were just talking El Sayed and the current wave of left-wing and Marxist and extremely progressive folks who are ascendant within the Democrat Party, you got to think of Zohra Mamdani, too. This guy has kicked this off, in a sense, or maybe he was just early on the wave. But, Clay, the good news is, see, I'm finding the positivity. You could say I am now Mr. Silver Lining. The silver lining of this is that Zohran Mamdani has not fooled everybody, and he got booed off stage at an NYPD event. Listen to this. Cut 7. I think you get the idea, everybody. That's the NYPD. Now, keep in mind, Clay, they all technically work for the mayor. The mayor, in a sense, is the commander-in-chief of the NYPD because the commissioner is operating at the behest of the mayor, and the police commissioner can be fired by and is appointed by the mayor. So they're telling the big boss what they think of him. Now, they have very strong union protections, and, you know, NYPD has some good contracts. My point here, though, is people who know are well aware, and that's encouraging, but there are people out there who I think will be fooled by this, and the presentation, whether it's Mamdani or El Sayed or some of these other very progressive left-wing guys, if you're slick, if you're well-spoken, you can throw a little charm, a little razzle-dazzle out there. It's unfortunate, but it's true. A lot of people easily fooled.
1: I think all that's true. First of all, it's funny. Everybody just booing at him. But my thought as I listen to it is, doesn't that just strengthen Mamdani with his base? They would like for Mamdani to be being booed by police because to them that means that he's doing a really good job. So a part of me thought, why would he decide to go to this event when he knows he's not going to be received well? It was on Staten Island as well, which is the only bastion of sanity inside of New York City. I think that he sees getting booed like that as ultimately beneficial to his brand, which, again, I understand why he's being treated that way, but I think he would see that as a badge of honor, and many of the people who voted for him would also see that as a badge of honor.
0: Yes, you're right. It's actually brand enhancing for him to get booed by the NYPD, as crazy as that would seem to normal people. All right, you don't want to be like Mamdani. You want to be able to handle your business if things get crazy, if you need to get through the day. 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
21: Three staccato cries of Mayday and an eyewitness report of a mid-air explosion is about all that is known this morning of the British Columbia air disaster, which yesterday claimed 52 lives.
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33: Standing up for what's right. Helping out when things go wrong. Seeking the truth and speaking our minds. Not just making records, but breaking them. Leading the way behind the camera, beyond the runway, and on the silver screen. Not just making our mark, but making a difference. Now that's a job for a Girl Scout. Girl Scouts, preparing girls for a lifetime of leadership.

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2: Diesel. On August 4th, 1962, Marilyn Monroe died. 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

0: you have a kid around that age or a grandkid around that age to take them. Everything is fantastic about this movie, Buck, and I can't believe I'm going to say it, and I deserve to be made fun about this, but there is a romantic uncertainty in this film, I think it's fair to say. I don't think I'm giving anything away, where Spider-Man, Peter Parker, and MJ, his erstwhile love interest, are going, you don't know what's going to happen with the relationship. And I did not have any tears, but at some point I did think, boy, this is actually quite an emotional ride that I was not expecting in a superhero movie where, as usual, there would be a lot of chase scenes and fights and everything else, but also a little bit of an emotional core there. I think you would actually like it. I don't know that you would like the crowd or the teenagers and their pesky phones and all the noise that they might make that might irritate you inside of a movie theater, but I would give a Spider-Man review back in the day two thumbs up. It is a it's a fun way to spend the weekend if you are looking for something to do with one of your kids and you just want to go see a movie that you're not going to leave thinking, oh my goodness, why in the world did I take my kids to go see it? So full-throated endorsement from me.
1: I honestly might go see it at home. I guess that means stay at home.
0: Well, that's going to take forever. But yeah, I think if you watched any of the others, and by the way, you don't have to have seen all the others, but it does help because it's layered as all these Marvel movies are. But it's really well done. These Spider-Man films, I think, have been... The Batman is dark back in the day, the Christopher Nolan yeah. Batman, but they're well done. I think the Avengers Endgame, the two-part finale, was really, really well done. But I think Spider-Man probably has been the most consistently well done of the superhero movies.
1: Yeah, it's nice to see because the Avengers movies turned into just turned into CGI trash slop. I know they made a lot of money, but a lot of things make a lot of money that are trash. The Fast and the Furious franchise is one of the most valuable movie franchises of all time. But let's go back to the positive. The Spider-Man movie is actually great, according
0: yes.
1: to Clay. Do we obviously two thumbs up for sure? 9 out of 10 or 10 out of 10?
0: 9 out of 10. 9 out of 10. Double thumbs up. And by the way, let me also give you another positive, Buck. I don't know if this is going to matter to you, but I know it matters to a lot of the audience. Football is back. We had an NFL game, preseason game yesterday, and I am going to a football game this evening, as soon as we finish the show. One of my sons is playing high school football, and so fall is in the air, even if it may be 95 degrees and feel like I know down in Miami, this is not the best time to be in Miami. You can talk trash in January, February, and December, but this is when Miami takes its toll. But even though it's white hot everywhere, football season has returned, which is pretty outstanding.
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8: Billions for mining. I'm Carmen Roberts, Fox News. President Trump just announced a series of mining projects worth $3 billion.
9: Which will create thousands of jobs and promote our economic stability and security.
8: And he also pledged more money.
9: I'm thrilled to announce that we're delivering $100 million to train the next generation of American miners. And you have a lot of you are in the room right now.
8: The president says the mining projects include a $1.4 billion loan agreement between the War Department and Sila Nanotechnologies to build a battery facility in Washington state. And President Trump also had some strong words today after a U.S. appeals court ruled against him on the White House ballroom, calling the ruling a horrendous, politically motivated and unlawful action. The court barred construction of the $400 million ballroom project without congressional approval. And it is giving the administration, though, 2 weeks to appeal, which President Trump says it will do. Senate confirmation for Acting Attorney General Todd Blanche to become AG is hanging by a thread, but he picked up more support today from Senator Bill Cassidy of Louisiana.
10: Mr. Blanche is not perfect, and he will tell you this. But the choice is not between perfection and Mr. Blanche. It is between Mr. Blanche and another acting attorney general who may not run the department effectively under President Trump.
8: And Republican Senator Cassidy is dismissing any differences with the president, says he will vote to confirm Blanche. Two Republican senators, Susan Collins and Lisa Murkowski, say they will not vote for Blanche. If he loses any more GOP support, he will not be confirmed. And stocks in the week higher after investors bet a weaker than expected jobs report will give the Federal Reserve time to hold off on raising interest rates. The Dow up 151 points. The Nasdaq up 342. 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
12: 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McKenna later died from T-cell lymphoma, leaving his wife, Dina, and two daughters. 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
22: And now, here's Armstrong and Getty.
23: I've dropped like 7 things today. Is that a sign of something?
24: Oh, definitely. Definitely. Terrible.
23: Brain tumor.
24: Probably. You've dropped things. How interesting.
23: Like, I go to set something on a counter, but not set it far enough on the counter that it falls off. Like, I did that with a pillow and soap and coffee, and I've done that with a bunch of things today. I'm just wondering, maybe it's my depth perception.
24: Wow, are those new glasses you're wearing?
23: Oh, I got like 8 pairs of glasses, so yeah. I don't know how it goes.
24: I'm just guessing. Mm-hmm. I'm just a doctor. That just seems weird.
23: I just did it. I just set down my key fob, and it fell on the floor. It's like, why does this keep happening?
24: Well, that is clearly a case of perception dementium.
23: Besides gravity playing a role. Live from Studio C.
24: Si, senor.
23: It is a dimly lit room deep within the bowels of the Armstrong and Getty Communications compound. I can't wait for the text. Of course, that'll be. That happened to my uncle. He was dead. He was dead by the afternoon. He didn't make it to lunch. Anyway, it's the Armstrong and Getty Show, and today we're toiling under the title of the show.
24: Iran shoots at the straight, but are they straight shooters? Kind of like that one. Or if you prefer, Francesca Hong. She's the socialist half-wit there in Wisconsin.
23: She is a half-wit.
24: Francesca Hong makes AOC look like Margaret Thatcher.
0: or Stephen Hawking in terms of intellect. Oh my God.
24: Yeah, I was trying to stick with female politicians, but yeah. Holy cow. There's an update to her sad sack story.
0: I was listening to NPR and their headline was Iran has accepted a deal to open the Strait of Hormuz. And then it laid out the terms where they control the state and strait and charge a toll. And I thought, that's hilarious. Yeah. It's like my kid walking in and saying, I've approved a deal for me getting a car. This is the car we're getting. And I will have it this weekend. And I've approved it. I've signed it and I'm in full agreement.
24: Right.
0: What?
24: It's not the way agreements work there, son.
0: Anyway, wow. NPR presented it. It's like it's a one-sided deal, which it is, but it doesn't mean it's going to happen.
24: What's it like inside their brains over there?
0: I don't know.
24: I think they actually believe this stuff.
0: So what do you think is going to happen there? Trump's just going to say no, and then we're not going to remove the blockade? And
24: Or I heard yesterday, I think it was last night on the news, they're bandying about specific amounts of tolls. Oh. You know, Iran's saying 7%. Oman's saying, no, let's go for like 2-3%. Come on now.
0: So is that getting to what I said yesterday? I think that the end result is going to be there will be a strait somewhere in the world, a waterway that has a toll on it for the first time
24: right
0: in modern history. And it's just going to be the way it is.
24: I was going to say, there's no indication, there was no comment from American officials about it, but you, posited yesterday that Trump doesn't care that much about that issue. So if it ends the war, set back the nuclear program, they're going to charge oil tankers a few million bucks. It's called as good. He's going to call it a win.
0: And he also has the attitude of it ain't that much of our oil. It's more Europe and China, you or Japan. You want to open it? Go ahead. Feel free. But,
24: it's another drag on the world economy and quote unquote affordability, which is Trump's unwillingness or inability to do the things that it would take to make things more affordable have really, really surprised me, because that's why he got reelected. The economy was great under Trump. We didn't have this high inflation. Let's try him again.
0: You know what I did early this morning? For whatever reason, woke up and couldn't go back to sleep and felt well rested. And probably this brain tumor that's causing me to drop things off the edge of things, but scrolling media, because that's the best thing to do when you can't sleep, is to just start scrolling Twitter. But actually, I was reading Mark Halperin's newsletter, and it had a link in there to this Hassan Piker character, which I got to admit I'm late on. A lot of my favorite podcasts, you, other people have been talking about him for 6 months, 9 months, and I just have been thinking, nah, I ain't got time for that. It'll go away. But he's a pretty big deal, apparently. So anyway, I followed one of the links to his actual Twitch feed. That's where he does his show, on Twitch. And he does one, looks like pretty much every day, and they vary from an hour and a half to 6 hours long. He sits there in a room and talks. And it's pretty interesting. It made me feel incredibly old in that the new media is just, it's the stuff my kids are into. What they expect when they go to a show, or I don't even know what the right term would be, content. I'm using my finger quotes for show. But what my kids expect is completely different what I expect, just because what I grew up with. I expect like a beginning, a middle, an end, an intro, a theme, something. Right. And it's just everything with the young people is just so frantic and haphazard and random seeming to me. It's hard for me to follow. Like my kids will always say, check out this meme. And it's just like, to me, it's just like, I don't even know what this is, but it has an impact on them. And Hassan Piker's show is a lot like that. He clearly, and he's a young guy, early 30s.
24: Something like that.
0: He has that modern media vibe, which, again, made me feel tremendously old. So part of it is just the kind of content that it is. And he's got a bunch of screens open, and he's taken in, he just sits down and starts talking. And, hey, how you doing? Or today we're going to talk about, or whatever the sort of stuff we old people do. And it's just like he doesn't even know the audience is there. And then he's just reading comments and reacting to them without reading the comments. He just reacts to them. I don't know. I've never seen that before. Yeah, I'm watching the new Ted Lasso. What is the deal with that guy? Is he retarded? I've never understood what's with Ted Lasso. Is he a retarded guy? I mean, just stuff like that. And then it'd be back into politics and the Jews or whatever. And millions of people watching him every single day.
24: Right, right.
0: And a powerful political force. And it was a little discouraging to me that I'm so far out of understanding the news flow, the information flow. That'd be the proper term, probably. I so don't understand the information flow of today. Luckily, those who do it the way we do it are the ones that are doing most of the voting and controlling most of the power still. Because a lot of those people that take in that information don't vote, thank God, yet. But I don't even know what's going on there. I can't even figure out what it is.
24: I think part of it is, famously, undeniably, many, many young people's lives are online. They don't have real friends with real encounters and real interactions.
0: That's clearly part of it,
24: And these folks are taking the place of that.
0: Yeah, that is clearly part of it, and I shouldn't have left that out, because that's what occurred to me, is just these are people who live online, and it's relatable because he's just hanging out at his house, talking at a screen, and not really looking at it. Kind of just, you know, walking around and doing other things and drinking coffee and petting his dog. And sometimes he's over here, not near the microphone and whatever. But the people at home are doing the same thing. They just have their screen open, having a conversation, kind of half paying attention. And they all just hang out together all day long. And that might be where, you know, that next generation is going to live in terms of information flow. They just, like you said, it's just they're online all the time, just kind of hanging out. It's the crowd that you see walking down the street, always have their phone open. Then there's somebody on there while they're walking. And it always seems weird to me, like you're not engaged in the conversation. You can hear both ends of it, and they're just kind of have their phone out, and they're sitting on a bus. I don't know. That foot hurts today. Hey, did you see that thing the other day where it's just random?
24: They're hanging out.
0: They're just hanging out.
24: Yeah.
0: But instead of together in a room, the room is online, I guess. And that's what the news is today.
24: As a political scientist, I find myself wondering how in the world you might counter that. Not that it needs to happen exactly, but it's an intriguing thought experiment. You can't fake it.
0: No. No. One thing, you know what he reminded me of a lot? Early Rush Limbaugh. That's what he really reminded me of. It's the modern version of, he is tapped into a crowd that doesn't feel like anybody gets them, like Rush did. I remember Chris Matthews on MSNBC talking about Rush in the early days, saying there's a whole bunch of guys out there driving around, feel like they're getting screwed. Their family treats them like an ATM. Their boss overuses them, blah, blah, blah. And nobody speaks for them. And then comes along Rush Limbaugh, and he does.
24: And
0: I think this Hassan Piker guy is that for a whole bunch of young people, not just on the Jew thing, just on a whole bunch of different stuff.
24: Yeah, it's just a shame that so many of those voices are so perverse and believe such sick stuff, including socialism, which is the velvet glove over the iron hand.
0: Right. I think it might be this Hassan Piker dude is smart, for one thing. He's very smart, very quick. Man, his mind is... It's incredible the way he takes in information and responds to it. But I think he might have all that stuff I just said with an agenda that he slips in as often as he can, as opposed to just like Rush Limbaugh's agenda, our agenda. Try to stay employed in a business that has a very specific model for listeners and advertising and that sort of thing. I think the Hassan Pikers of the world have a I hate Jews and want them to go to away agenda or whatever. They got to work in all the time.
24: Right, right.
0: It's interesting, though. It's a different world. I'm glad I don't have to try to compete in that world.
24: No.
0: In that way, because I couldn't.
24: Right. It's a really interesting phenomenon. What's next is the question, I think, but I'm utterly flabbergasted by the whole thing.
0: I would recommend checking it out if you haven't. Anybody like him, just to know that's where that whole younger crowd that you don't understand and what's going on and why do they believe this and blah, blah, blah.
24: Yeah.
0: You know, all the people that don't, they can't even imagine. I mean, the idea that I ever even mentioned the Evening News or 60 Minutes or the New York Times is hilarious to all of those people.
24: Right.
0: And you should tune in sometime and see that's the next group of people that are going to run this country. That's where they're hanging out. That's where they're having their national conversations.
24: God help us. We had a few listeners recommend a particular quote unquote show that was about Iran and the Iran war, and that it was the best source of information. It was one of those real-time monitoring the news, yeah, open-source intel type things.
23: I like
24: but that. It was so scattered and slow-paced. I mean, it would be utterly content-free for 7-8 minutes.
23: Yeah, that's part
24: Nothing
23: of the deal.
24: Nothing would happen.
23: That's part of the deal with this crowd. Scattered, definitely, and very relaxed.
24: Mm-hmm.
23: You go off on a tangent about nothing for 5 minutes, then you come back to the topic. Because everybody at home, I think, because they don't have jobs.
24: And is
23: or no
24: playing
23: friends?
24: A video game on their
23: yes.
24: phone?
23: Yes.
24: Or scrolling Twitter yep. and yep. half-listening?
23: Yes, that is clearly the case, that they're just kind of half-paying attention. I know, it's wild.
24: Yeah.
23: I recommend checking it out just so you know what's going on. That's, I don't know if that's the future. It's the present for a lot of people. Anyway, we got to start the show officially. I'm Jack Armstrong. He's Joe Getty on this. It is Friday, August 7th, the year 2026. We're Armstrong and Getty, and we approve this here program.
24: Let's begin then officially, according to FCC rules, regulations. Here we go. Jumping into action at Mark.
1: Oh, my God. I got it. I got it. I caught the shoe. Woo-hoo. I got hit in the face and caught a shoe. Whose shoe do I have?
23: You know, what's most interesting to me is that Michelangelo has been pushing that clip on us the entire week. He was so excited about a guy on a roller coaster getting hit with someone's shoe.
24: And catching it and evidently doing play-by-play on the shoe incident.
23: Anyway, is he okay, Michael, as far as you know?
2: Yeah, everything's fine. It's just a father out with his family. And,
23: there you go. Having fun.
2: Yeah, roller coaster went upside down. The shoe hit him in the face. And
1: I got hit by a shoe and I caught it. Yeah.
23: I was at the state fair the other
24: hell.
1: Day. What?
23: I was at the state fair with my two kids in the other day, and we were all in agreement that we're so happy that we never have to ride rides again in our lives. There's no reason for us to ever do that again. I don't have to, like, with them because they're kids. They right. don't have to. Maybe when they have kids, but whatever. No time soon do any of us ever have to ride because I have no, it has no appeal for me whatsoever.
24: Oh, no. No.
23: I don't want that. We got to get to the headlines. We got mailbag. We got clips of the week. We got so much stuff today. August 7th is maybe the most important date in my history, which we'll talk about later. And a whole bunch of other stuff. So stay here.
3: Armstrong and Getty.
24: It's shocking. In the United States, there's a break-in every 26 seconds. 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
1: I use up all our time rambling for a segment, but Katie asked me later about my crockpot meal from last night, because you've been pushing me on the crockpot for a long time.
2: Okay. All right. Mm. I will.
3: Crock talk coming up. Stay with us. Let's figure out who's reporting what. It's Lead Story with Katie Green. Katie, hit it.
2: All right. Well, for the sake of time, the three alphabet networks, CNN, NBC, and Fox, all leading with Murkowski to oppose Todd Blanche nomination.
1: So does that mean he's doomed, or does it just make it more difficult?
3: Hanging by a thread.
1: Okay. And he's the attorney general?
3: Mm-hmm. Would be, yeah. Yeah. Acting now, yeah.
2: ABC, crucial U.S. missile stockpiles, quote, extremely low, according to officials.
1: This is an incredibly important story that is either completely true, completely false, or halfway, and I don't know which. Do you?
3: I would guess halfway-ish. Don't have time to discuss it now, but yeah, there's absolutely truth to it. I think it may be overstated by people with an agenda.
1: I hope so. If people are covering up for the fact that we're dangerously low, that would be horrifying.
2: Speaking of horrifying, from the New York Times, frightening. China's robots know kung fu and now can scale walls.
1: No, K-N-O-W, kung fu.
2: Yes.
1: Okay, I thought you meant no kung fu allowed among our robots.
2: Oh, no.
1: No kung fu.
2: They can do the kung fu. Oh,
3: they can come over the wall, then kung fu your ass. Great. Super. Mm. Well, that'll be fun nightmares tonight, huh?
1: Man, if I end up in a kung fu fight with a Chinese robot, I'm going to think, where has my life gone wrong?
2: Right.
3: I told you this would happen. That's what I'd be thinking.
2: From the Wall Street Journal, the rise of the $100 hot dog.
1: Where?
2: Premium toppings and extravagant presentations are pushing hot dogs into the realm of the new hot cuisine.
1: That's funny.
3: Go ahead and put that hot dog somewhere.
1: So hot dogs are having a moment. Somebody hit me yesterday with, you got to try this new hot dog place. It's epic. So hot dogs are a thing now.
2: Yeah. And finally, from the Babylon Bee, update. The Moroccans who invaded Spain are now registered to vote in New Jersey.
1: Hey!
3: Politico admitted the other day, it's probably way more than 6,000 motor voter. I mean, it just leads to foreigners, non-citizens getting registered. Yeah, I wish somebody on the right side of the aisle had been saying that for, I don't know, 25 years, Politico, but thanks for coming along.
1: In a fight with a Chinese kung fu robot, I told you this would happen. That's very mm-hmm. funny. Mm-hmm. We got a lot on the way there.
0: Armstrong and Getty.
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1: So the political media I take in, podcasts, stuff I read and everything like that, is probably going to be like 85% the Michigan race for the next 3 months, and we probably ought to try to avoid doing that. It's easy to get sucked into that, but do have some interesting stuff, including the new poll that shows he's ahead of Mike Rogers at the current point. So the whole he can't win if he gets the nomination, that's out the door already.
2: Yeah, I suppose so. Although it is very, very easy for us and even you folks listening, perhaps, to overestimate how much the average voter knows. How much they're in touch, how much they've heard, how much they've read. For a lot of people, it's practically nothing, even a political story this big. So that poll could change a great deal.
1: You going to introduce it or no?
2: Oh, my God. I wondered why you're looking at me like that. I'm like, I think I'm making a pretty good point.
1: Katie's clapping. Hanson's doing high fives to himself. Everybody's excited.
3: Yeah, this is a good
2: day. This is perverse and idiotic.
1: Anytime one of the hosts,
3: come back.
1: Good Friday. Anytime one of the hosts forgets our benchmark Friday bit, it's a celebration for everyone on the show.
2: You are starved for entertainment.
3: I enjoy the little things.
1: Everybody's so happy.
2: It's the little things, right? Yeah. All right, you duplicitous bastards. It's the Friday tradition, apparently. Let's take a fond look back at the week that was. It's Cow Clips of the Week.
4: It's Cow.
5: They call it Cow.
4: Clips of the Week. It's Cow.
6: We're talking about the Strait, the opening of the Strait, having it open literally by tomorrow.
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11: Yeah, kill them. 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
12: I am not going to be in the same party with Hassan Piker. I can tell you that right now.
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16: 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My no. God, no.
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18: Republican Senator Bernie Moreno of Ohio calling his former son-in-law, Ohio Congressman Max Miller, a madman.
19: This is truly the seventh level of hell.
20: Look, he called me and he said, Maxie, I don't know if you're going to be able to, you know, pull this one out.
21: I'm going to plead the fifth.
22: Okay.
23: Okay.
24: Fauci get up there and start talking. You know, he doesn't know anything really about anything. And I'd say that to his face. Nothing.
25: There's a divergence of interest between parents and children. It's likelier that young people, not people who are raising families, will have the best insight into the interests of children. Five
26: I think
25: proxy
26: that's
25: votes.
26: Daft.
27: I'm surprised TikTok lets this stay.
28: But I'd go up to LeBron James, it doesn't matter. I'd say, LeBron, did you ever have any desire to be a woman? Because what I'd love you to do is star on my team that I'm building up.
29: Oh, the land!

0: On the WNBA, I just sent Hanson a clip. There's a couple of NBA stars, maybe you don't know. They're kind of low-level stars, but sitting around talking about at what age they would have dominated the WNBA. Respectfully saying, full respect for these women. It's not their fault or anything like that. We're just pointing out how much different it is between men and women. And they're going, I think when I was 14, I would have just absolutely run roughshod over the league. I think I would have been at 15, you know, that sort of thing.
1: Yeah.
0: Which is kind of interesting.
1: Yeah. For sociological reasons, mostly.
0: Mm-hmm.
1: The ridiculous canard that it's an important league and as popular, whatever. It's just, the whole thing is silly. Then, you know, at some point we could talk about the bizarre thinking of that WNBA coach, whose name I don't recall. I got it around here somewhere. That was wearing the trans kids matter. We want to be inclusive, that lady and all. But she's come out strong that she fears men taking coaching jobs.
0: All right.
1: Because we need to protect women's coaching jobs. You don't know what a woman is? And you just, okay.
0: So we're all just waiting.
1: So anybody can just willingly change their sex willy-nilly. But it's very important the coaching jobs be people with uteri. Okay, whatever, crazy person.
0: So we're all just waiting for that trans player in Europe to decide to come to the WNBA, and then the jig will be up.
1: Yes.
0: This broke yesterday. I didn't look into it much. Maybe you did. Meta ordered to pay almost $1 billion to address harm to kids from social media, significantly increasing the cost of that landmark verdict that came out a while back. It's almost $1 billion, $942 million. That's a pretty stiff penalty.
1: Yeah, I'd love for more people to be talking about this just because I'd love for more people to be talking about the hazards of online life for kids. But it's a judge in New Mexico, I think. Where this goes next in the legal process, I don't know.
0: Oh, it'll be challenged, you say?
1: Oh, yeah, for years.
0: Mm.
1: Years, yeah.
0: Has to be getting their attention in other companies, though, worried that they're going to be held liable for this stuff. I don't know where you go from there. As I've said many times, as much as I hate social media and the internet in general, I wish the internet didn't exist. And social media and Zuckerberg is probably evil and all that sort of stuff. The idea that you're not allowed to have endless scrolling because it's too enticing is just no way to operate a free market.
1: Right. I feel like I'm watching an evil person who's guilty of crimes being falsely accused and convicted of the wrong stuff. And it's troubling.
0: Yeah. So that's a lot of money, though. That ought to get their attention.
1: You know what I don't know is how, I've probably heard this, but how a civil suit ends. Like, no, you can't appeal it anymore. It's over. Pay up. You get to a certain level of the court system, obviously, but, anyway, yeah, they'll appeal like crazy.
0: It looks like Tucker Carlson's going to run for president, or at least Douglas Murray seems to think so, writing in the Free Press today. We'll get into that a little bit later. I mean, Tucker's come out with a 10-point plan to fix America. That sounds pretty running for presidenty, doesn't it? Sort of thing you do about this time in a cycle.
1: Yeah, he's really coming out as a Jew hater, too. I mean, he's really establishing his credentials as that. He had that Daryl Cooper Joker back on again. And yeah, it's something.
0: Do you think Tucker Carlson could get the nomination of one of the of a major party and maybe even get elected president? I do, in our current climate. So, yeah, it's worth paying attention to.
1: Yeah, in the right circumstances, sure. I mean, we're living, it's funny, my takeaway from Clips of the Week was, the world has gone nuts.
0: Yeah. Well, my takeaway from watching Hassan Piker last night, I'm so out of touch with a giant chunk of the country and the way they communicate. I don't even know what to do about that.
1: That's why you need to retire and move to the woods. A word from our friends at Blue Collar Dollar. Speaking of, you know, getting to retirement and that sort of thing, you want to talk to folks who talk to you, not at you. They understand you and your lifestyle. You're a hardworking American. And I think you're going to like Blue Collar Dollar.
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1: So I got to tell you about, you know, we could do it right now. As a matter of fact, I'm looking at the clock. I mentioned during the introduction of the show that, what's her face? Francesca Hong makes AOC look like Margaret Thatcher. She is really something else. That's the socialist halfwit who's running for governor of Wisconsin. Just a quick note on her before we get to the audio. At the beginning of this year, she was one of only six legislators in the entire Wisconsin Assembly to vote against AB 677, the bipartisan bill. It was practically unanimous that made grooming a child for sexual activity a felony. The measure defined grooming as a pattern of conduct, ongoing, intended to condition, seduce, solicit, lure, or entice a child for sexual purposes. The vote was 93-6 before it was signed into law. She voted against it. And part of the reason, and it's worth knowing this, is the next frontier in anything goes sexually is MAPs.
0: I don't know.
1: Pedophiles, minor attracted persons.
0: Oh, okay.
1: Right. So part of the whole socialist critical theory, LGBTQ plus minus three for memorizing all that, is the next is child sex with children.
0: Where does that fit in with affordability?
1: Yeah, that's a good question. But anyway, I don't want to get hung up on that because it is so sick and serious. Also, we mentioned late in the show yesterday that she had posted these words, abolish the Senate, in a text that is still up. That's the entire text. She was commenting on somebody else's criticizing the Senate as being undemocratic. She said, abolish the Senate. Well, her opponent in the gubernatorial race pointed out to fact checkers, because she's denying that she ever said that. Her campaign says she has never said that. Well, the opponent pointed out, well, yeah, she said that directly. And the so-called fact checker for one of the big news outlets said, as always, thanks for the suggestion, but I think we're going to pass on this one since it's one tweet and this doesn't seem to be your position. So just absolutely bizarre. Thank you, media, for doing what you do well. But the Thanksgiving thing, which is silly. Michael, I'm talking clip 42 here. Remember, she also posted, abolish Thanksgiving. It took COVID to end something that should have ended in 1612 or whatever she said. Okay, abolish Thanksgiving. About 3 days ago, she said the first thing you're about to hear, and then she switched to the next thing you're about to hear.
2: Thanksgiving is also a time that's incredibly painful for many people in our communities.
3: My favorite holiday is Thanksgiving. Because I love
4: Thanksgiving.
3: Yep. I don't want to cancel it. I actually love it.
0: When did she... Okay. Was that an attempt to clean up that mess or...
1: Apparently, she was on some sort of podcast or something. They asked her, what's your favorite holiday? My favorite holiday is
0: you sound like
1: Thanksgiving.
0: You sound like Luann and Uncle Hank.
1: What a halfwit. So now she's claiming it's her favorite holiday.
0: That's who I'm going to hear whenever she talks now. Manger babies, Uncle Hank. She's Luann from King of the Hill. That's who she is.
1: Yes. Oh, man.
0: Oh, wow. Oh, boy. You talk about a hot issue, Thanksgiving. People's hatred of Thanksgiving. They hate it so much. Okay, we got to get to mailbag. Gavin Newsom's going to Michigan this weekend. My whole, will major candidates stand on a stage with Al Sayed? Well, I got answered pretty quick.

0: The Armstrong and Getty Show.
1: I want to talk a little more later about how we're going to be on YouTube soon. Is that right? And everything that's going into that, putting in all the cameras and the lights and trying to figure out how we're going to dress and all is a fun behind the scenes glimpse at old guys about to go on television.
2: Go back on television.
1: That's true. We were on TV for like 10 years.
2: Yeah.
1: Well, but we were a lot younger.
2: Yeah, that's a good point, too. I lost my freedom loving quote of the day. Where the hell did I put it? Oh, you know what? I think I know where it is. Sorry, speaking of old guys, where is it? I think the housekeeper stole it from me.
1: She steals.
2: No, you know what? It's gone. I can't find it. Oh, well, I'll find it for you next hour. Mailbag. See, this is really, really annoying to me. I was super excited about it because it's a really good one from C.S. Lewis.
1: Mm.
2: Man, I don't want to bore everybody while I sit here looking for it. It's got too much stuff. Too much stuff.
1: Fascinating
2: stuff.
1: Fascinating dude, C.S. Lewis. His conversion from hardcore intellectual Oxford atheist to...

0: very religious. One of the most influential religious writers of all time. Really something.
1: Yeah, yeah. Oh, man, it was so good. Yeah, well, you'll just have to take my word for it, obviously. Drop us a note, mailbag at armstrongandgetty.com. Got this note from Mark. Jack is my spirit animal. Heard him talking about eating funky expired ham. I, too, do this kind of thing. I call it eating like a coyote. Not sure you need to call it anything, Mark, but sometimes you're really hungry and it doesn't smell that bad. Yeah, I suffer the funk every few months. I suppose it keeps the immune system rock hard.
0: I put some probably spoiled cream in my coffee just now, but I did throw out pot roast yesterday. I went to put it in the crock pot, and I thought, when did I buy this? This smells horrible. I actually threw it out and went back to the store, so... If it had just been me, I might have eaten it, but I'm not going to make my kids eat rancid meat. I'm patting myself on the back here.
1: Wow, that's some good. That's just me. I got a tear. I got a tear running down my cheek. Oh, hey, I found my C.S. Lewis quote. It has to do with why, quote unquote, dumb blue collar people usually do not fall for the same terrible ideas that the educated elite class so often does. Like socialism, the whole socialist thing in America right now is practically entirely college-educated white youngsters. Anyway, in his brilliant book, That Hideous Strength, which was essentially about the rise of the Nazis, why, you fool, it's the educated readers who can be gulled. All our difficulty comes with the others. When did you meet a working man who believes the newspapers? He takes it for granted that they're all propaganda and skips the lead articles.
0: Yeah.
1: He buys his paper for the football results and the little paragraphs about girls falling out of windows and corpses found in Mayfair flats. He is our problem. We have to recondition him. But the educated public, the people who read the highbrow weeklies, don't need reconditioning. They're all right. They're all right already. They'll believe anything.
0: Plus, there's just, with that crowd, it's just so exciting to discover some new thing that the dumb people don't know. So now that elevates me.
1: Right. Lord it over them. Look at what an intellectual I am. Or thanks to Josh, who also threw this in, or if you prefer, Romans 1 from the Bible. Claiming to be wise, they became fools.
0: Mm.
1: Human nature does not change. All right, back to mailbag. I'm bobbing and weaving. I'm doing the weave. Howdy, gents. You're speaking to the lunacy of men competing in women's sports, the sprint records, etc. The 24-year-old, 20-something-year-old world record for women's 100-yard dash is beaten by 1,000 high school boys every year. Just for instance, he said, I thought I should throw out numbers from the world, from my world, to highlight the insanity. I think this is voice texted and gosh, it's riddled with typos. I'm into all strength sports such as powerlifting, strongman, and Olympic weightlifting. Directly from the International Powerlifting Federation, one of the most respected powerlifting bodies, the world record in the open weight class for bench press, no body weight limit for women is 368 pounds.
0: 368 bench for a chick. Wow.
1: He says this incredibly impressive lift was performed by a gal who weighed about 306 pounds. She was a very big gal. Now over in the men's division, going to the lightest weight class, we have a fellow weighing in at 129 pounds, benching 377. So to recap, in a world where the only goal is to find the absolute strongest examples of your sex in your weight class, the man who weighs just over one third of the woman's weight benched 9 pounds more than she did. It's just common sense.
0: Yeah, I've known lots of dudes that could bench 315, which is a common number for because of the plates, the way they line up. But lots of regular guys, not me ever. But
1: yeah, I could bench 315 if it was in 30-pound increments, say 10 or 12 times. I could babble this out at high speed, but there's no time. We'll get to it later. Another good one about Mamdani's grocery stores. What a debacle of an idea that is.
0: Oh, they're going to put limits on air conditioning for rentals in the L.A. area, which is an interesting story. And then I think, obvious how that's going to turn out. We can talk about that.
2: Armstrong and Getty.
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6: Taking the fight to the Supreme Court. I'm Carmen Roberts, Fox News. President Trump fires back, saying he will appeal today's federal appeals court ruling that he cannot build a White House ballroom without congressional approval.
7: A defeat for the president at the U.S. Court of Appeals in D.C. A 2-1 ruling orders construction on a $400 million, 90,000-square-foot ballroom to stop. President Trump says the ballroom has long been sought by presidents, and the project has expanded to include new secure facilities at the White House, including a drone port and other defensive systems. The ruling does not take effect for at least 2 weeks to give the administration time to appeal. At the White House, Jared Halpern, Fox News.
6: Ukraine's President Zelensky is expressing thanks to the U.S. Senate for passing a tough Russian sanctions bill today. That bill, named for the late Senator Lindsey Graham, who championed the measure for more than a year before his death. And it would strengthen support for Ukraine and penalize countries that continue to buy Russian oil, gas, and other exports. President Trump may be cheering another action in the Senate today. Republican Senator Bill Cassidy of Louisiana cleared up how he will vote on Trump's pick to be Attorney General, Todd Blanche.
8: This is not a referendum on President Trump. It is a decision regarding Mr. Blanche in very specific circumstances. All considered, I will vote for Mr. Blanche.
6: Two other Republicans, Senator Susan Collins and Senator Lisa Murkowski, said they won't vote for Blanche. One more Republican no would sink the confirmation. And Chicago authorities say more than 50 bodies were found yesterday improperly stored and decomposing at a funeral home run by a couple who previously operated a crematorium that was shut down for mishandling remains. No arrests have been announced. Police say detectives are investigating. America's listening to Fox News.
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10: Born on America's darkest day, September 11th, 01, the Tunnel to Towers Foundation, they have helped American heroes ever since. Heroes like United States Navy Chief Shannon Kent. Kent was killed in a suicide bombing, leaving behind her husband, Joseph, their two kids. Tunnel to Towers honored her sacrifice and paid off the family mortgage, giving them security forever. 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
4: Meanwhile, today, Trump denied reports that the U.S. is running low on missiles and said that leakers of that story are being hunted down. Well, we know one thing, they're not being hunted by missiles. Right now, Trump is dealing with leaks and shortages, which is actually pretty normal for an 80-year-old man.
5: I resemble that remark, but that's a troubling story. More on that a little bit later. So, we had a little off-air conversation a little bit ago where I mentioned, I have resigned myself, at least today, to the fact that we're about the last quarter of my life and my kids' mostly entire lives are going to be through a very, very tumultuous, difficult, different time than I was expecting or that I lived through. I have resigned myself to that. Part of it, I was listening to the Trigonometry podcast. They had Peter Hitchens on. I don't know if you all know who Peter Hitchens is. He's Christopher Hitchens' brother. He's as famous as Christopher Hitchens in England, but not in the United States for some reason. Anyway, and he is the 180-degree opposite. He's a devout Catholic and conservative, but very smart guy. And they were talking about the economic situation in England. And as he stated, he said, it's over. We're done. I mean, it's just... we're done. There's no coming back from this, our financial situation. When he said, if you look at a family who is now using everything they have just to pay off the interest on their debt without touching the principal, you would look at that family and think they're doomed. It's just how it falls apart or what it looks like.
6: And especially if every solution, offered within that family would make the situation worse. They're going exactly in the wrong direction with every policy prescription.
5: Yeah, and I didn't mean to talk about merely financial ruin, which we're on the road to also. But
6: I know our audience, and they love British fiscal policy talk.
5: But all the other different things. I mean, there's just examples like that is going to happen. It's not I don't understand why people don't quite grasp that. It's math. It's not a political opinion of any kind. It's just flat out math. But anyway, and they were talking about historically, you know, they used the example of the United States and the Great Depression, but just various times in world history where people thought this sort of thing couldn't happen, where everything got upended and your whole life savings is gone and your money is worthless and you got to start completely over. And now you're all living in one house and blah, blah, just all these things. You just don't think it can happen to you. That's the way we're built, I guess. Because if you thought it could happen to you, maybe it'd just be too appalling to go through every day. If you constantly worried everything's falling apart. You can't live like that.
6: No, but you can live knowing that that sort of thing will happen if you make a lot of bad decisions.
5: Well, that is so whether it's politically, financially, AI, all the different things, the next 25 years are going to be radically different than I thought they would be for my kids.
6: Right.
5: And
6: yeah, that's true.
5: I'm more worried about my kids than me by far. I never worry about this for myself. If I end up, I don't know, wherever, doing whatever, I don't care. But I do worry about the world my kids are coming into. But I can't control it, and it's just going to be. They're going to live through a very interesting, different world than I did.
6: Right.
5: There's just no getting around it.
6: I summarize it by saying, as I often do, I'll be in the woods if you need me. I'm so flabbergasted and utterly unsure what to expect that I just... I'm an old guy. My kids are older than your kids, so I don't worry about them as much. I figure, I tried to bring them up to be resilient and optimistic, and if anybody can make it, they'll make it. But, yeah, it's utter insanity. And kind of on that theme, Joseph Sternberg wrote a great piece called U.S. Voters Face a Midterm Election About Nothing. And he talks about the parties are more divided than ever, but he takes some shots at the Republicans saying, what exactly are they running on in the midterms? What are they promising? What are they crafting? What are they assuring us that they can deliver to us? And I can't really think of anything. Honestly.
5: Well, I hate to...
6: Opposing lefties.
5: I hate to double down on British politics, which nobody cares about.
6: Oh, I do.
5: Peter Hitchens' theory was, he said, at this point, because of the way the parties are, they have a similar problem that we do. The parties aren't what they used to be, and they are personality-based and all these different sorts of problems, and they're not for anything. He said, all you can do right now is vote against the thing you think is the worst. There's nothing to vote for. All you can do is vote against the other guy if you think they're worst. The worse than... And that is what has been happening for several cycles here. So, yeah, right. That's probably where I am. I'm not thrilled with a lot of Trump's ideas and certainly his personality. But, oh, my God, do I think it's better than if we had gone further down the DEI Kamala Harris road. So, yeah, you vote against what you think is worse.
6: Sure. And Sternberg makes the point that one of the few political bodies in the country who are saying this is absolutely what we stand for and we're going to deliver it are the lunatics of the DSA, whose plans are utterly unworkable and would lead very, very quickly to a single party totalitarian system, which obviously is horrifying and loathsome. Meanwhile, and then he gets into one of your favorite topics, Jack. It leaves Americans in November the task of electing a Congress without having any idea what the Congress might actually do. What brought us to this nonsensical place? We're reaching the culmination of an era in which lawmakers collectively decided they care about priorities other than lawmaking. Decades ago, they started outsourcing to executive branch agencies the task of nitty-gritty legislating. More recently, the abandonment of a regular budget procedure in favor of ad hoc down-to-the-wire deals has centralized Congress's most important job with the leaders who concoct these agreements, which means there's precious little for a typical lawmaker to do anymore. The lack of any daily responsibility to legislate or negotiate leaves them ample opportunity and motive to turn each congressional seat into its own little bully pulpit on social media. And to be fair to them, voters perversely reward this type of behavior. Ay, ay, ay. And he says it's profoundly unhealthy for our society. If lawmakers aren't required to make policy choices, then neither will voters be. Perhaps it's too much to expect a midterm campaign about, say, substantive Social Security reforms, but we're reaching the other extreme in which voters are able to make choices based solely on vibes without having to consider policy trade-offs. The collision of those vibes with economic and political reality invariably produces a particularly ugly form of disappointment. The rise of the DSA is one result, but it won't be the only one.
5: I can think of a variety of analogies, but they're all not things I want to talk about really. But there are just situations in life where, you know, I really wish that hadn't happened. It's really too bad that happened, because the alternative would have been great, but it didn't. The alternative didn't happen. This is what happened. So I guess this is where we are.
6: Right.
5: And that's
6: right.
5: Just the way it's going to be.
6: Yeah, yeah. Human beings are very good at adjusting their sails, but I as I've said a million times,
5: after a rocky period, though.
6: Oh, yeah. Oh, 100%.
5: The problem is we're doing that cycle that you always talk about. And the after the hard guys make good times thing, when you get to the weak men make bad times, the bad times period is not going to be that much fun.
6: Yeah, don't yada, yada, yada the bad times.
5: Right. The rebuild with the new crowd of tough people, the next generation or two, I don't know how long it'll take. But that'll
6: be five.
5: I'm fairly optimistic about that. But that doesn't mean the bad time period is going to be, you know, a real kick in the pants.
6: Yeah. Yeah. So I was going to illustrate the greater point with a particular policy disagreement that's going on right now. Yeah, I'm going to go ahead and do it. Hang with me for 30 seconds. Okay. 30 seconds.
5: TLDNR.
6: I know. So, Gary Peters, he's a Republican Michigan, I'm sorry, he's a Democratic Michigan senator, is poop posting online, leading the charge against something Republicans are trying to do. Quote, President Trump is cutting important Medicare funding, raising prescription drug costs for millions of Americans. Okay, so we're yanking granny's medicine out of her medicine cabinet, as usual. And it's not true. And then the columnist asks, do you remember how Democrats used supposed savings from nationalizing student loans to pay for Obamacare? Yeah, kind of vaguely. Mr. Peters was alluding to a similar fiscal trick, which is resulting in more than $500 billion in higher Medicare costs for seniors and taxpayers. Higher costs. The Trump administration is going to end a subsidy for Medicare Part D insurers. The Biden team established the subsidy to stop plan premiums from rising before the 2024 election as a result of the Inflation Reduction Act. But the IRA let Medicare officials engage in putative negotiations with drug makers, et cetera, et cetera, et cetera. It required drug makers to pay the government rebates on medicine. Democrats claim the savings from these two provisions would pay for enhancements in Medicare Part D, including elimination of the coverage donut hole. This goes on for three or four more paragraphs describing the triple switcheroo of the utterly insane, ridiculously complicated, and completely dishonest funding mechanisms, and how the claims that we hear in our popular politics are so completely divorced from the truth that there's no point in even uttering them. And I emerged from that article thinking, can a democracy bounce back from being at this point in the progression toward incredibly immense, incomprehensibly complex government and utterly dishonest politics? What do we do? I don't know.
5: With AI in the current media landscape.
6: Right, right. Don't leap out windows, folks. I mean, you know, do up some hot dogs and burgers on the grill and hang out with your friends. You're going to have a hell of a nice Friday.
5: Yeah, I've not only come to accept, but kind of embrace. I'm trying to just, you know, make lemonade out of lemons, where I'm like, you're going to live through a really, really exciting time. I mean, this is going to be something to watch. Mm. So let's do it. Let's get this on for the next 20, 25 years. It's going to be something.
6: Wow.
5: Watch it, write about it, talk about it, whatever, sleep, drink, whatever.
6: All of the above.
5: It's going to be something. Are you following the story about the diver who was pissed off at another diver and cut his air?
6: Oh,
5: have you seen this on a diving trip? Holy.
6: Seems like a bit of an overreaction.
5: Oh, my God. That and other stuff on the way. Stay here.
0: Armstrong and Getty.
5: Hey, Armstrong and Getty here, and if you're up before dawn and still at it when the sun goes down, you've got the kind of grit that made this country great.
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18: According to the affidavit, 18-year-old Hunter Coffer was diving using a floating air tank attached to a long hose called a Brownie Third Lung when another boat approached at a high rate of speed, circling the vessel several times. There was an argument over who was there first, and moments later, they say they saw Simpson swim over to the air supply unit and intentionally turn it off.
19: We have a diver down there, you...
18: The teen pulled to safety by his partner on the boat, who told police the boy was gasping for air.
5: Yeah, this is quite a story. So it's a prized lobster spot. You know, you're in the best lobster. Hey, we were here first. No, we were here first. We come here every two. We were here first. You go in there, I'm turning off your air. The guy threatens beforehand, then jumps out, turns off the air. For a guy, and they start yelling, as you heard the woman there, hey, we got somebody down there, this 18-year-old down there. The guy on the other boat, the owner of the boat, jumps in, pulls the 18-year-old out, gasping for breath, tangled up in hoses. Luckily, is okay. But according to experts, having your air turned off even for a tiny bit when you're diving can kill you. It can be a really, really bad thing.
6: Yeah.
5: 51-year-old guy, Michael Joseph Simpson. Being charged with attempted murder after turning this guy's water air off because we got to the lobster spot first. How crazy is that? Wow.
6: Wow.
5: He's being held on $10,000 bond. Why isn't it $8 million bond? You've demonstrated being a complete lunatic. 100% lunatic. Wow. That's quite a story.
6: You got a good lobster spot. You want to defend it.
5: And then ChatGPT told me that having your air turned off is one of the gravest things a diver can intentionally do to another underwater. Oh, okay. Thank you for that. That's why you're ChatGPT. That's why you're artificial intelligence and I'm just a regular guy.
6: Right. Well done.
5: Yeah, this is my lobster diving spot. Sorry, we were here first.
6: Likewise, shooting him with a spear gun would be bad. Right.
5: What a kook.
6: Yeah.
5: I haven't run into anybody that bad, but we've all run into people before where they have an irrational reaction to something that's way out of proportion to the problem. With a parking spot or whatever the hell it is. And you're just like, what?
6: Yeah. They're angry about something else.
5: Oh, is that
6: generally speaking?
5: You think that's what it is? Usually it is, but I don't know if it is with the lobster guy. Who knows?
6: Well, and sometimes it's a specific something else, and sometimes it was that their life has been crappy or they were abused as kids or whatever. I mean, I've hardly met a bully who wasn't, like, knocked around by their dad. Anyway, yeah, don't do that. It's horrible.
5: Yeah, he could have just had an argument with his wife on the phone before they went out there, and, you know, you don't know. Here's some good news for you. It kind of fits in with what we were talking about last segment. One of your AI outfits in Palo Alto, a stone's throw from where we're broadcasting right now, has come up with a way to write recipes for entirely new viruses. Hmm. And as it says in the New York Times, the modified bacteria, this will be an opportunity to create fantastic new antiviral drugs and vaccines, as well as to learn how viruses work.
6: Oh, fantastic.
5: Then they
6: can't
5: throw
6: think
5: in
6: of a downside.
5: It's hard to imagine a downside on the horizon. Oh, they did throw in this sentence. It also could be used by bad people to create dangerous pathogens that could kill everybody on Earth. And it'd be pretty easy to do, and you wouldn't need much expertise. Oh, okay.
6: Right.
5: Again, getting back to what we were talking about. This next 25 years is really going to be something.
6: Everybody say Wuhan. Everybody say Wuhan.
5: Any nut job with a smartphone could jump on AI and create the next Black Plague if they decide they want to.
6: All right. We need to change gears. I am calling. This is an official call. I am filing an F-32 right now. We must change gears. This too much doomsaying.
5: I'm just surprised that the New York Times and everybody, they always go with that positive spin when everybody's thinking about the negative spin in the back of their mind.
6: I know. Journalists. What's going on in their brains?
17: Armstrong and Getty.
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30: White victim, female, pretty, wealthy.
29: A white woman's murder shocks the city. A black man from the projects comes forward with information about the case.
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29: But out of nowhere, he goes from star witness to prime suspect.
31: 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They turn on him.
29: 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Lee Harris is sentenced to 90 years.
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29: Behind bars, Lee finds an unlikely ally in his cellie, Robert. The pair are like chalk and cheese. There's no way their paths would ever cross on the outside. But as a fellow inmate, Robert sees through the lies and vows to do the unthinkable. Clear Lee's name.
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0: New York City will pay hotels almost $2 billion to house the homeless, which means tourists are now eligible for free rooms as long as they poop in the streets.
1: I told my story about that sort of thing yesterday. If you missed it, get the podcast Armstrong and Getty On Demand, where there was that sort of incident, the town I live in California.
2: A charming segment. Hope you enjoy it with the family.
1: I don't know if charming's the right word. So I've taken in a lot of Tucker Carlson over the years. We've had him on the show many times. He was actually one of the more reasonable commentators on any of the channels for decades, in my opinion. Mm-hmm. And he had shows on all of the channels. And I watched him on Fox every single night. And at some point, he either went crazy or became a grifter or both. I don't know which, and nobody seems to know which, but... he left Fox and he has his own podcast and he's still very influential. He's getting crazy insane rich. And I haven't been listening to him for a while now, but according to Douglas Murray, who's been following for the Free Press, Tucker for several weeks now has been suggesting that America needs some kind of third party to save itself. Now, there have been other people whispering about the idea of Tucker Carlson running for a long time. I don't know that he's ever started those rumors or not. It's hard to say. He, in fact, anytime it's ever come up, he has said, man, the one thing I'm never going to do is run for office. And he's always seemed pretty believable that he means that.
2: I would agree.
1: But anyway, he's talking about a third party a lot lately. Let me read from the Douglas Murray piece in the Free Press. The founding members of this third party that Tucker Carlson has been talking about recently would be an Avengers-style team consisting of former Representative Marjorie Taylor Greene, Thomas Massie, former counterterrorism director Joe Kent, and some of their spouses. Now, if you know some of these names, these are all people that are, well, in that world. And it would be, that'd be a jazzy group of people right there for your third party. To show he means business, Tucker devoted an entire hour and a half episode this week to his 10-point plan to save America. Some people have suggested that Carlson is clearly lining up to run for political office. Others who have known him for years point out that Carlson has neither the discipline nor the patience required for a political run. We now have some fresh evidence of that. He seems to lack the patience to write down 10 points, it says here, without boring himself. The Carlson plan to save America includes the following list of aims he believes our country must pursue. And I'm just saying, you don't accidentally put out a 10-point plan talking about a third party every night for weeks.
2: No.
1: That's got I'm gonna run for office written all freaking over it. But anyway, his 10-point plan is the country must pursue fairness, sovereignty, productivity, beauty, health, honesty, optimism, wisdom, decency, and unity. How could you be against any of those? Like many lists created by Carlson's erstwhile staff. Are opponents on the socialist left. There are slogans that are meant to be unopposable.
2: Right.
1: Or to put another way, as a logician taught me many years ago, and this is the sentence I really, really like because I've never come across this before. There is no point in uttering a phrase the opposite of which would be uttered only by a madman. I have never heard that before. Had you?
2: No. I've tried to express that myself. Mockingly taking the opposite position to illustrate how insane it would be for anybody to have that position. But yeah, it's like the ultimate straw man thing.
1: If anybody ever stands up and says something that, well, the opposite of that would only be said by a crazy person, mm-hmm. then they're what? A grifter?
2: Yeah.
1: Fooling you? Playing on your emotions? Something untoward. Something ain't cool there. Because if you stand up and say, I'm for people having a good wage and loving their family. Yeah, right. So is everybody but a madman. So right. What are you? What is going on here?
2: Well, to your question about what are they trying to do, here's something only a madman would say. Yes, he's making incredibly dishonest arguments, but I wouldn't worry about it. They're up to something nefarious.
1: That's pretty much all of politics, though, even with people that are like not I don't think Barack Obama is necessarily nefarious. Some of you do. But I mean, he ran on, you know, hope and change. Well, only right. A madman would be against hope.
2: Right. Well, I'm for despair and stasis myself. Yeah.
1: That's really interesting. Well, anyway, I mean, that's the game of politics, though. I mean, Douglas Murray can write that, and that might be a logical fallacy or whatever it is. But that seems to be the way politics work. You stand up and say that things that only an insane person would be against. That's how you get elected.
2: Yeah.
1: It happens over and over and over again. But do you think Tucker Carlson's running for president?
2: Oh, gosh. I don't know. I'm so troubled and mystified by everything he's doing and saying these days. I just don't know. I don't know. One of his kicks recently is that the Jews are to blame for Christians demonizing Islam. I mean, is he simultaneously on Russia's payroll and Qatar's? I don't know what's going on there. It's just so insane. Yeah, ask any Christian in the Middle East if they agree. Even one of them, Tucker.
1: So you're saying that, like, if he were running for president, that probably doesn't make sense to try to get the nomination or win?
2: Oh, no, I'm just saying I think he is so... there is something very, very powerful going on in his life and his brain.
1: He's getting crazy rich. That would distort you.
2: Yeah, I suppose so. But whatever's going on renders me completely unable to predict what he's going to do. I have no idea.
1: He had that crazy fake historian on again the other day. I was actually going to watch that episode because I listened to Cooper.
2: Daryl Cooper, isn't it?
1: Yeah. I saw some of the quotes from him, and man, he doubled down on some of his nuttiness about who caused World War II and the Jews and all kinds of different stuff. I don't know, but we live in such a strange time. People are grasping for something. Everything's all divided up. The parties don't stand for anything particularly, as you were talking about earlier. I don't know why Tucker couldn't get the nomination. It's so hard for a third party, though. That was the brilliance of Trump, really. That he didn't try to do third party. He took over one of the existing parties. You almost have to take over one of the existing parties.
2: Entryism, they call it in Bolshevik circles. That's what the DSA is doing with the Democratic Party. Also, they say it openly.
1: Also clever, because you're never going to get anywhere. The two parties have done such a good job of rigging the game. They can keep you out. You get in, you take over one of the current parties. Right. And it's still hard. Yeah. Bernie tried to and couldn't yet. Trump did. But I don't know. So I don't think Tucker could get into the Republican Party and take it over. I don't think. Maybe I'm wrong. Oof, that'd be rough.
2: Yeah, that's too crazy. It'll never happen. Predicting business. I could picture virtually anything.
1: But you have to look at the process. Could Tucker announce he's running? And I don't know what the Republican schedule is. South Carolina's number one for the Democrats. Is Iowa still first for the Republicans? Either way, whatever state it is, it's going to be a tiny state with a tiny voting turnout for the first contest for the nomination. Could I imagine Tucker winning that? Hell yeah.
2: I agree with everything you've said. I just think you're thinking too short term. Bernie is to the DSA as maybe Tucker would be to as a J.D. Vance would be to a Tucker type character. It'll take three more cycles of growing their influence within the party, and then they will be the party. That's the strategy, certainly. And I've seen it work in politics in this country and in other ones.
1: Yeah, that's a model, and that's true. But then there's the Trump model. You just show up out of nowhere, everybody dismisses you, and you railroad it. I mean, you just get such a head of steam going so fast,
2: they can't resist you.
1: Before people can even figure out what the hell's going on, it's over.
2: Yeah, that's obviously, and you know, there's a once in a generation or two talent.
1: But, maybe one ever. Once ever that'll ever happen. But it did happen that way once.
2: Yeah.
1: I don't know.
2: You've dropped his name. You had a barely got elected senator of Illinois just because the original guy was forcing his wife into sex parties.
1: Right.
2: Then this guy who's never accomplished squat other than being good looking and articulate is all of a sudden the president of the United States because he gives pretty speeches. So yeah, it's happened several times in the last 20 years. Well, a couple of times anyway.
1: Underappreciated part of the whole Barack Obama story is how he would have never ever made it to the Senate if there hadn't been that weird sex thing with that one dude.
2: Yeah. Yeah. He was coasting to victory. Yeah.
1: That's wild.
2: Yeah. Yeah.
1: Yeah. Okay. Well, I don't know. I don't remember a lot of times where people who are being whispered about as presidential candidates put out 10-point plans and don't run. But we'll see.
2: Yeah, we shall see. When you brought your dog home as a puppy, perhaps, or maybe you rescued your dog like we did with Baxi Boy, you made a promise to yourself and to your dog, even though your dog doesn't probably speak English, that you're going to take care of them, protect them, give them the best life you possibly could. 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
1: Delicious. Ah, boy. I might eat some myself this afternoon. I feel like my coat's not shiny.
2: Well, I was going to say something, but I didn't want to be hurtful. Yeah. Okay, so let's see. Something that's not disturbing. Something, anything. I like this made-up word, slopulism.
1: Yeah.
2: This is discouraging, too.
1: I don't fully understand the term slop in general. I hear people using it all the time. That's slop. AI slop. That's slop. What are they talking about?
2: It has various uses, as you know, Jack. Is it a bucket full of things you feed to a hog?
1: I'm talking about the online version.
2: Yeah, and this, well, this is yet another, which was my point. If you would wait a second. This is kind of a variation on that, too. Online slop is like everything everybody posts. It's only mildly interesting. It's an okay AI picture, but there are millions of them. And just there's just too much mediocre everything. And I actually read one thing that and look, y'all live your own lives. And I seriously don't judge you because I don't care.
1: Well, that's nice.
2: Well, that's I'm being 100% sincere.
1: I believe it.
2: If you want to live your life in a way different than mine, you have that right, and I congratulate you.
1: It's like Jerry Seinfeld always says. I've seen him say this so many times on various interviews and podcasts where they say something kind of critical about something, and they'll say, you know, offense, and he always says, "You can't offend me. I don't care what you think."
2: Yeah, it's a good place. It's a comfy place. Come visit me someday. Anyway, I read some thinker talking about not turning your life into online slop, meaning don't submit your videos of yourself and your vacation and your kids and all, because nobody's really entertained by it, and it perverts your sense of your own life. Your life is not online slop. Anyway, but again, live your life however you want. Welcome to the age of slopulism. Bad populist ideas pushed for ideological reasons, and the world is full of it on both sides. The grocer, Mom Donnie's grocery store is

0: 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When we talk about that in hour three, lots on the way. Stay here.
1: Armstrong and Getty.
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0: 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I need your help.
1: What did you say your name was?
2: If DNA is mutating, it would be enormously dangerous.
3: Spiders have three life cycles. When between cycles, it can leave the spider vulnerable to threats.
4: We are faced with a danger.

0: that we can't control. One we can't even see.
1: So, do you want me to be a pedantic pain in the ass? I just think there's...
2: Do what you do best.
1: Or why change now?
2: Or... Yeah, there were so many options. then it's my turn to point out, because I want to point out that a bite from a radioactive spider would mostly cause a painful lesion. And that's all.
1: Not make you a superhero?
2: No,
1: who fights crime?
2: It's highly unlikely.
1: And has many relationships with hot chicks.
2: Yes.
1: Katie, are you a Spider-Man person?
3: Nah, not really.
1: Both my kids have gone to the new Spider-Man Brand New Day. I don't understand Tom Holland's appeal. The fact that he's in The Odyssey and Spider-Man at the same time also bothers me. There's so many people on planet Earth. Do we need to have the same movie star in the two biggest movies happening at the same time? It just seems weird to me. But people get hot and then they put him in every movie. And I don't get why he's, I like a more manly superhero. But regardless of that.
2: Play the closet door, Michael. Anyway.
3: The second time he's come out today.
2: Yeah.
1: So another one, I'm not turned on by Tom Holland. So. Like Captain America,
2: I see Butch leading man.
1: The original Captain America, I'm like, no, that's a dude right there. Look at that guy.
2: Oh, yeah.
1: The Spider-Man, sure. I'm sorry. But, so I just, I did a quick little ChatGPT search, how well's the Spider-Man doing, and I've heard this endless times on newscasts. It's broken all the records. It had the biggest weekend in Canada and the United States of any movie, beating out Avengers Endgame. Then I ask the question anybody that's even got any intellectual heft whatsoever would ask. How about adjusted for inflation? No, Endgame's still bigger by quite a bit if you adjust for inflation. So, And not that it matters what the number one movie is, but just I just don't like, and it's entertainment. The topic doesn't matter. I just don't like people's lack of understanding about the economy and inflation and dollars and cents, because it factors into all the politics stuff.
2: Yeah. Well, the example of sloppyism I didn't get to was rent control, which is just the ultimate. That is the king, queen, and jester of counterproductive populist policies. It ruins your ability to find affordable rent.
1: Well, yeah, so here I am, you know, you can talk about Spider-Man. It's the biggest movie opening it's had. Oh, my God, I loved it. My kids saw it. I loved it, too. And you can have that conversation that probably is more appealing and more people like it and you make more money. Or I can point out that Endgame came out in 2019. We've had roughly 30% cumulative inflation since 2019. 30%! That's the story.
2: Wow. Yeah.
1: God dang it.
2: I didn't think that's where this was going.
1: So, but why pretend that beat out Endgame? Because I don't know. Whatever. Live your enjoyable life, I guess.
2: Our politicians and the media are spinning a spider web of lies, if you will.
1: They are. So you're saying you get bit by a radioactive spider, you're not a superhero with a hot chick girlfriend.
2: Right. Radiation burns and a painful lesion is really all you can expect.
1: Probably some oozing bedtime.
2: Oh, Lord.
1: That's about it.
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4: It appears he has the votes. I'm Lisa Lacera, Fox News. The Senate could move forward with a procedural vote on confirming Todd Blanche as Attorney General as soon as tonight, after gaining support of Louisiana Republican Bill Cassidy, who said the confirmation process has become politicized.
8: This process should be about Mr. Blanche and how he will go forward in a difficult job, and how the American people can be best served.
4: Senators Lisa Murkowski of Alaska and Susan Collins of Maine have already said they will vote no. President Trump calling on the Supreme Court to overturn a D.C. appeals court ruling that orders the construction of the White House ballroom to stop. The president saying it's a matter of national security. Meanwhile, the east wing of the White House has already been demolished and construction has already begun. A helicopter used to fight a wildfire in Utah's crash. No word on the two people on board as fire crews in Washington begin to make progress on three major fires there, though people are still not allowed back home.
9: Spokane County Sheriff John Knowles has stressed it could take weeks before officials can let folks back into affected burn areas, asking evacuees for patience.
10: It is only safe for our fire crews to go in there and do assessments. They have aerial assets that we're using to try to identify destroyed structures and get accurate counts.
9: A man accused of setting one of the fires faces arson charges.
4: Fox's Kristen Goodwin, National Economic Council President Kevin Hassett reacting after the Labor Department reports employers cut 23,000 jobs last month.
11: The weakness in this number were really just two things, government workers and a sort of rebound from all the employment we got from the World Cup, because the World Cup was ending.
4: Economists were expecting an increase of more than 80,000 jobs. The unemployment rate declined 4.1%, but the Labor Department says that may indicate more people leaving the workforce. 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
1: Born on America's darkest day, September 11th, 01, the Tunnel to Towers Foundation, they have been helping American heroes ever since. 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McKenna later died from T-cell lymphoma, leaving his wife, Dina, and two daughters. Tunnel to Towers honored Sergeant McKenna. 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
4: Counties LSAD won in the primary. 0 of 15. 0 of 15 with the lowest share of college degrees. Ergo, he did not win in those working class areas. Where he did win, he won 13 of the 15 counties with the highest share of college degrees. So you're thinking about Democrats having real trouble amongst the working class. LSAD support came dramatically from those areas. In fact, not where there is working class folks, but where there are highly educated folks, more from elite circles than from the working class circles. And I think there's real worries among Democrats. Well, will that transfer over to the general election and LSAD continue to have the problems that prior Democrats have had with the working class?
5: Wow, that is pretty darned interesting. So you're out there with the whole affordability, people can't afford the rent thing, and you win the most educated counties and lose the working class, as El Sayed up there in Michigan, who's
6: almost a clean sweep in both directions. That's striking.
5: His full title is Dr. Abdullah Rahman Muhammad El Sayed. That's his full name. That's quite a name.
6: All right. Sorry, I got your name wrong, Muhammad.
5: And is that the downwardly mobile, overeducated? Affordability is the issue because they thought their fancy degree was going to open up the door to a life of pleasure, and it has not. Is that what
6: that
5: is?
6: Yeah, I think that's a lot of it. It's funny, we ended hour one of the show with a quote from C.S. Lewis from That Hideous Strength about how if you're trying to start a radical ideology, you're not going to get the working people. Their lives are much more practical. And they're worried about, you know, the basics of life. It's the intellectuals, the educated that you can get with your crazy ass ideas. They're reading the highbrow stuff. They'll believe anything.
5: So I was asking, I mentioned earlier in the show, listen to hour one of the podcast, Armstrong and Getty On Demand. I spent a fair amount of time watching one of those Hassan Piker Twitch casts last night and figuring out what his whole deal is. He's got the entertainment gene. There's no doubt about it. Mm-hmm. And he's a super smart guy. His politics are really inflammatory, which a lot of people really, really like. But anyway, so I was wondering, is this El Sayed guy going to have to distance himself from Hassan Piker? He was on stage with him the night before the election. But I thought, when the general election comes, he can't be anywhere near this guy. Well, so far, that doesn't seem to be the case. And then I thought, are any of the other major Democratic candidates going to want to stand on stage with El Sayed? Gavin Newsom signed up immediately. As soon as the dust settled Wednesday morning, Gavin Newsom announced he's prepared to head to Michigan for a multi-day campaigning swing supporting the Democratic ticket, like today. Response to that in the New York Post from John Fleischman, who writes, Gavin Newsom's
6: Having an orgavin. You can do it. You can do it.
5: not sure I can.
6: You should see his face, folks. He's given up. That was the face of despair.
7: You laugh.
8: I laugh.
5: I got that feeling like when you're on the golf course some days and you think, maybe I should just go home. Try it again tomorrow.
6: You're not even mad.
5: No, right. Yeah.
6: You just despair.
5: Yeah. Yeah. Well, you know, what am I going to put another ball down and jack another one out of the bounce? Right.
6: Why would I bother?
5: What is the point of this? Right. Okay, here we go. Mm-hmm. Gavin Newsom's rush to embrace Abdul El Sayed makes me sick to my stomach, wrote John Fleischman in his New York Post piece, because of all the things that this guy has said. And Kimberly Strassel of the Wall Street Journal, also writing about this today, can Democrats resist socialism? And she says this. I don't know if it's true or not, though. She said, behind the scenes, the Democrats' biggest names are now fully screwed. That's what I thought, too, but I'm afraid that might not happen. They all need to go to Michigan now and through the fall to campaign for the whole ticket, including in the governor's race. But when they show up, what if that clown Hassan Piker is there? Can you imagine Michelle Obama or Bill Clinton in the backstage green room before a rally with Hassan Piker and Abdul? Piker's live streaming some of his crazy stuff, he says, over in the corner, which he does. Mm-hmm. He live streams live from green rooms. He did that just the other night. We all get the test of it this week when Gavin Newsom is supposed to campaign throughout the Wolverine State with the Democrats. Do you think El Sayed's going to say to Piker, I mentioned this yesterday, like, dude, we all know we got to tone it down just a little bit now for the general election, so don't be on stage, don't be in the green room, and then you and I back together as soon as we win this thing. Do you think it's going to be that? Because, seriously, Michelle Obama can't be in a room with the guy standing over in the corner. I watched him last night. I know the side of stuff. Welcome to the home of Antifa, you MFers! I mean, she can't be hanging around that guy.
6: Well, probably not. But the one thing they can count on is the blind eye being turned by the media. Because they start with conclusions and then pick evidence. As opposed to real journalism. In the way I pointed out that halfwit running for governor of Wisconsin, the fact checker at one of the major Milwaukee Journal or one of your major news guys in Wisconsin responded to the fact that she said disband the Senate or end the Senate. When her campaign said she's never said that, he said, nah, I'm not going to fact check that because it was only once and, you know. So, yeah, you cannot underestimate their willingness to ignore the truth.
5: Another little bit, and then I will shut up. This is from Mark Halperin's newsletter today. Fits exactly with my experience last night watching Hassan Piker. I thought, no country for old men. My time is past. I don't even understand the way this new young generation of socialists communicates to each other. I was watching his podcast, and it's just a different animal than anything I've ever been around. And so in Mark Halperin writing today, I've been studying these folks. Socialism's most enthusiastic promoters are quick and clever, comparatively well-educated, very online. Their talent lies primarily in media, having been immersed in it from birth, which, you know, there's nothing I can do about that. I wasn't, obviously. The internet, its apps, its entertainment, its information flow. They know all about how people get and absorb a feeling, an impression. They know how to produce a sensation as opposed to a thought. One of the great tricks in life is to have a talent suited to your times, and they do.
6: Wow, that's good writing.
5: Damn there. Right
6: and,
5: it is.
6: And that, well described.
5: And that's what I got from
6: Piker.
5: Vibes,
6: as they say.
5: Yeah. Right. That's what I got from Piker. Vibes, a sensation. That's what they're good at communicating. And that crowd that takes in all that stuff, they don't even, that's all they care about. How do you combat that? I don't know.
6: Oh, boy. All right. So on a practical level, here's what Gavin Newsom is thinking. He's absolutely turgid for the presidency.
5: Ew.
6: Absolutely hot to trot.
5: Ew.
6: For the White House. He wants the White House way more than he's ever wanted, say, his best friend's wife. Too soon? So
2: We're all human. We all fall short sometimes.
6: You know, you're right, Gavin. You're right. I shouldn't have gone there. I apologize. So anyway, he sees the young, energized college socialist Hassan Piker crowd as part of the coalition he has to have to be the president.
5: Probably.
6: So he's going to, and this is Politics ABC 1, 2, 3. I have a slightly more interesting point to come, so stay tuned. So, you know, he's trying to capture that energy, be seen as part of it. And then when he feels like those people are more or less in his pocket, he'll be more serious about courting other parts of the coalition without offending them. I mean, what does he have in common with Hassan Piker and Abdul Muhammad al-Sayed? Virtually nothing but the lust for power. More interesting, though, I think, is what the mainstream Democrats are thinking about this guy al-Sayed and people like him. I remember talking to a couple of different, I think they were both Congress people, about during the Tea Party movement, where some of them, not the dopes that got nominated, that really just ruined a lot of things, including conservatism. But some of the really good, legit, I'm a fiscal conservative, I'm riding this energy, I'm going to get to office, and I'm going to fix our screwed up spending and our deficits and our entitlements and stuff. When they got to Washington, D.C., the actual power there neutralized them, co-opted them, and tried to neuter them, tried to tame them. Turn them in from a, you know, what would the analogy be? From an attack dog to a fat Labrador retriever laying around the sofa. And that's what the Democrats are desperate to do with these jazzed up socialists, is get them elected, get the seat, then co-opt them. And if they can't co-opt them, they'll kneecap them. They'll find a way to get rid of them or undermine them or what have you. It's like Kamala's great skill is stabbing people on her side in the back. And they're pretty good at that. So I have a feeling that's what the mainstream is thinking about these people. You know, that mistake has been made many times. I gave the example of Germany, between the world wars, the conservatives thought, yeah, those Nazis are nut jobs, but man, they've got a lot of folks on their side. Let's go ahead and bring them under the tent and then we'll co-opt them. And we know how that went.
5: This Piker dude and his talents that match the times for a certain crowd that I don't understand. I don't know if he has any interest in toning it down to help people get elected. He might just be, I'm in it for me. My crowd loves me throwing out crazy crap, and I'm going to keep doing it.
6: I suspect so, yeah.
5: Then how are you, Barack Obama, on stage with Hassan Piker standing 10 feet away from you?
6: Again, you'll never hear about it. Yeah. Except on the right side of the aisle. So you're immune. It's like a superpower. Speaking of which, a quick word from our friends at Incogni. I knew there were data brokers online that had like all of my information from address to kids' names to, you know, medical conditions, how you vote. 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That's why you have Incogni do it for you.
5: Yeah, a lot of sites you go to, you know, they end up grabbing your information and all that fine print, and then they can sell your information. 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
5: I have been in the entertainment business my entire adult life, and I watch the new modern entertainment for young people, and I just try to figure out what's the appeal here. People I know my age just, that sucks. Okay, well, it doesn't suck to them. They like it. And I'm trying to figure out what the appeal is, and I just can't. I mean, my kids show me memes sometimes. I'm like, that was 15 seconds of nothing. I can't even imagine what grabbed you there. It's so disturbing.
6: I have a theory. Some might call it harebrained. But I will share it with you after the break. I think I know.
5: I'd love to know.
6: And I think it explains a lot.
5: Okay, that and other stuff on the way. Stay here.
1: Armstrong and Getty.
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14: On the night before Halloween in 1975, 15-year-old Martha Moxley was murdered in the Tony Bellhaven neighborhood of Greenwich, Connecticut. She was rich and beautiful and loved by all who knew her. For decades, despite intense media scrutiny, police failed to make an arrest. In 2000, 25 years after Martha's murder, her one-time neighbor, Michael Skakel, was arrested. He'd been 15, like her, at the time of the crime. He was also a cousin of the Kennedys.
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14: 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I read the articles. Of course Michael Skakel killed his next-door neighbor Martha Moxley. He beat her to death with a golf club. I knew it. And if you followed the case like I did, I bet you knew it too. My name is Andrew Goldman. I've been a journalist for 30 years. I got involved in this case in 2015. But here's the thing. 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From NBC News Studios, Dead Certain, The Martha Moxley Murder is a podcast series that I believe will finally provide a full, true, authoritative account of the Martha Moxley case.
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0: So, if you're just tuning in, very short version. I watched some of Hassan Piker's Twitch feed last night. He's the young influencer that's played such a big role in lefty politics right now. And not the politics of it, just the style of entertainment is like a lot of young stuff out there now. It's just, I don't get it at all. I don't understand how it works, but the young crowd loves it. It's like the way my kids love all this different meme stuff and joke stuff they show me, and it's all super fast and bang, bang, bang, and just seems so all over the place to me. I don't even know how you wrap your head around it.
1: Yeah, I think part of the reason for that, and Piker, if you don't know, he's a bloodthirsty communist, Islamist, populist, shock jockey presence. But the structure, I've seen just a couple of that sort of thing. And the structure of it's so weird because, as Jack described it earlier, it's very like unstructured and rambling. And sometimes they're off mic or don't say much at all for a while, or look at comments and just read them, or just respond to them without reading them. And it's very weird
0: with the sense that the audience is doing the same thing, that you're all just kind of staring at screens, hanging out together in different rooms.
1: I think that's. The most of the answer is nobody in that generation is in the moment. They're always doing multiple things at once. The two screen experience, whatever, we've talked about it. It made me insane at first. My daughter would be visiting us and we'd decide to watch a beloved movie together. And I'd look over and like immediately from the beginning, she's on her phone doing something. I'm like, I thought we were going to watch the movie, and I am watching it. And so the structure of the show, or the lack of structure, really lends itself to, I'm looking at two or three screens, I'm scrolling, I'm flipping, I'm texting, and during the lulls, I'm doing activities B and C. When you start screeching about the effing blood of effing capitalists running through the streets, now I'm on you. Wow, yeah, that's good stuff. And then, you know, then I go back to the other thing.
0: Yeah, and I don't want to be knee-jerk.
1: Oh, and it's making them insane and anxious, by the way, too.
0: I didn't want to be knee-jerk critical of that lifestyle because, you know, times change, I guess. But I don't go out with my friends. I don't need to, because I get that Maslow's hierarchy of needs belonging thing filled by having my screen open alone in my apartment and a bunch of people on there. So that fills that need for me. So it doesn't force me, drive me, like it did me as a young person, out of my apartment to a bar or a putt-putt golf place with friends or whatever, because you needed the companionship and you couldn't get it any other way. Now everybody just hangs out together in screens in different rooms. And that's what a guy like Hassan Piker does. And then, you know, throws off the occasional political blast and people think it's funny or interesting.
1: Right. And I get you're not wanting to be knee-jerk about these sort of things. I'm much more interested in understanding things than merely judging them. But that doesn't mean you have to suspend your judgment completely. If something is unhealthy, it's unhealthy.
0: No, it's definitely bad.
1: Yeah, and I wasn't accusing you of that. I was just kind of noodling it through.
0: I just don't know if there's any stopping it or changing it.
1: All there is influencing the people close to you, helping them understand what their choices are doing to them. You know, until they're fully emancipated and older, then if they come to you and ask, you might tell them. Or if you'd like to drive a wedge between you and them, you'll just keep it going when they're adults. Anyway, that's enough.
0: It's like I was on a walk with my 16-year-old the other night, and I said, one more thing, then I promise I'll stop lecturing, because we were on a walk, and I was on, like, topic three of dad advice.
1: Oh boy. Yeah.
0: Well, you know, you get their ear not that often, so I got your ear.
1: Wow, yeah. I wish I'd been better at picking my spots back in the day, but, well, by the time you know what you're doing, it's over. Anyway. Oh, man, I've got a really important and heavy topic. I'm trying to decide if I can.
0: I want to talk about today at some point, maybe next segment, at least a little bit. Perhaps the most important date in my life, so I will throw that out there a little bit. And a bunch of other stuff. Just stay here.
2: Armstrong and Getty.
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5: On August 4th, 1962, Marilyn Monroe died. 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
0: So today is August 7th that we're recording this, if you're listening to the podcast. And every August 7th for the past 19 years, I guess would be the math. I've mentioned this because this is the 20-year anniversary of me no longer drinking alcohol as an alcoholic. And I mention it for a variety of reasons, including often people reach out who say they heard that and then they make an effort to quit drinking and have some success with it. And but I was just thinking about how I'm amazed that 20 years into this, I don't feel like there's a whole lot more known about addiction than there was 20 years ago when I first started thinking about it. I wonder why we're making so little progress on that.
1: Wow, that's an interesting point.
0: And one of the reasons is, and I don't have any idea, I know quite a bit about alcoholics and alcoholism, I think, just from experience of being around hundreds, maybe four figures worth of alcoholics. I probably spent more time this week counseling other alcoholics who are new than I did on my job. I do it all the time. The amount of time I spend on the phone or in person with people, lots and lots and lots of hours. It is a well-known thing that that's the way you stay sober. Helping other people try to stay sober is what, that's why you do it. It keeps you sober. So that's the way it works. But so I spend a lot of time talking to people, and particularly this week, some people in some really bad life situations. But it's amazing to me how little is known. Like I said, I know something about alcoholics and alcoholism. I don't have any knowledge as to whether that transfers or not to overeating or gambling or being a meth head. I don't have the slightest idea. I'm not a scientist. I'm not anything else. All I know is this. But I'm just surprised we haven't gotten further, since it's quite a scourge, as we've all noticed, for a lot of our cities, mostly drug addiction, although most drug addicts also drink.
1: Yeah. The only thing that pops into my mind is with the GLP-1 drugs that eliminate the quote-unquote food noise in your head, thinking, yeah, I ought to eat. Have helped a lot of people with alcohol noise, whether they quote unquote needed help or not.
0: The problem.
1: And I wonder if we're moving toward understanding those neurological triggers better.
0: I hope so, and I don't claim to know anything, but I do know that all the people I talk to, almost all the people I talk to, new people, different. You're new, you're still wanting to drink. Almost everybody I talk to on a regular basis, they don't have any alcohol noise at all. The problem is, the reason you're an alcoholic is you can't handle life, and you need some way to deal with life. It's not the craving for alcohol. It's the, I can't handle this situation. I'm going to lose my freaking mind. And so having the noise about alcohol go away wouldn't make any difference to me. I still work on my alcoholism every day. I put more time into that than practically anything I do every day.
1: Mm-hmm.
0: And it's not because I want to drink. It's because life is difficult. And I have to figure out a way to deal with life.
1: I think that runs counter to what 90% of people think alcoholism is.
0: I know it is. That's why I wanted to talk about it.
1: Yeah.
0: That's why I wanted to talk about it. And it's also why I don't know how that applies to heroin, for instance. The vast majority of people, like something like 90%+ of people, drink and are never alcoholics. From what I understand, if I did heroin every day, I would be a heroin addict very quickly.
1: Mm-hmm.
0: And it's just the thing. And then from heroin addicts, I know, deal with the physical craving of opioids, or whatever a heroin is, for the rest of their lives.
1: Yeah.
0: Same with nicotine. People I've known who are nicotine addicts deal with the nicotine addiction the rest of their life. I haven't had a desire to drink any alcohol in 19 years and 8 months. I know the day. But so, like, my mom could become a heroin addict this weekend, I think. I don't think she could become an alcoholic.
1: Mm-hmm.
0: So, like I said, I don't know anything other than I think those things are true, but I don't know why.
1: Wow, and I'm thinking about a couple of people I've known who had serious compulsive eating problems. And that was about control and a little bit of pleasure as the world overwhelmed them. So where does that fit?
0: Maybe food's closer to alcohol than it is heroin. I don't have any idea. I don't claim to ever have any idea about anything other than I do know something about alcoholism, and I can be of some help with that. But I have nothing I can offer for anything else because I don't know. And neither doesn't seem to be anybody else does either. I know that rehabs for all these people and all these drugs on the street work almost never. I also know they work almost never for alcoholics, too. But they work almost never, so we haven't figured it out. It'd sure be nice if we did. I know people who have addicted sisters, brothers, kids, parents would give anything in the world for some sort of solution and can't find one.
1: Yeah, including people with unlimited money. We've
0: right.
1: talked about that more. You don't think Matthew Perry wanted to not be dead in a hot tub?
0: I don't think I'm not sure he wanted to quit, though. See, that's the problem. I was about to get there. The key to the whole thing is wanting to quit more than anything else.
1: Mm-hmm.
0: And most people, in my experience, I don't know about most. And I certainly, again, I can't speak for anything else other than I've been around a lot of drunks. There's lots and lots and lots of people that think they want to quit or claim they want to quit or even are saying to themselves they want to quit. But they don't really, really want to quit. And that's the problem. Until you really, really want to quit doing what you're doing, it ain't going to happen. That's that old joke about the, you know, how many psychiatrists to change a tire. One, but he has to really want to change, you know, that whole thing. And I don't know how you get there either. I thought I wanted to quit for a long time, but I didn't really, really want to quit until I did. How you cross that line, how you give that to somebody, how you get there, no idea.
1: Wow.
0: But
1: I was ready to write down the conclusions you're going to give us.
0: Oh, I wish I had the answer. I wish I had the answer in case my kids ever need the answer or people I've been talking to in the last couple of weeks.
1: Right.
0: I've seen people blow up their lives. I've seen people die. I know several people that have died. I know a guy who hung himself. I know a guy who set himself on fire. I got lots of stories like that.
1: Yikes, yikes, yikes.
0: Including people, the guy who hung himself had been sober for a dozen years. The guy who set himself on fire had been sober for like 20 years. It never ends. Once an alcoholic, always an alcoholic. Again, is that true for heroin addicts or people who eat too much? No idea. I have no knowledge of that, and I don't claim I do.
1: Yeah, yeah. Talking about how much you wish you had those answers. I remember, God, I feel it in my stomach right now. When we got to Vancouver, Judy and I, for our vacation to launch on our lovely cruise. Now, this was like a couple of weeks ago. You don't know. No harp.
0: What a Gladys. No. Well, you know who drinks.
1: Oh, boy.
0: She might do. Oh. You need to do the 20 questions, Gladys. Have you ever seen the 20 questions? You ask yourself about if you're an alcoholic.
1: The thick part of her harp hollowed out.
14: She's got a bottle of vodka in there. She's got schnapps.
0: She drinks schnapps.
1: That's even funnier, Michael.
0: That's perfect.
1: That's a good one. Yeah. But so there we were rolling in our ride to the hotel, and there are these young people shooting up on the pavement right on the main drag. And, I mean, I saw a needle go in arm. And as we were stopping at a stoplight, and oh my God, they were young.
0: Yeah.
1: And watching somebody on, not every slope is slippery, but that one is. Watching them on the slippery slope towards self-destruction and looking at their faces, I could tell they thought they were cool and they were hip and they were a little dangerous and they're exploring life. And oh my God, it made me sick.
0: Yeah.
1: 'Cause they look like my kids, really.
0: Right. As I tell my kids, particularly my oldest son, that started as a good time. Whenever they started this, with something else probably, as a good time, as a party. And it ain't now.
1: Yeah.
0: And they're in a bad spot. Yeah, yeah. I don't, like I said, 15 times already, I have no answer for what we do with that part of the world of addiction. Again, I'm just shocked. Do they throw lots of money at studying this and it's just really hard to unravel with the human mind?
1: Yeah. Well, yeah, I mean, can you imagine the amount of money that could be made if you actually had the answers?
0: Well, obviously,
1: you'd be Elon Musk rich.
0: Obviously, you've got the psychological aspect, then you've got the physical aspect. If you physically need heroin to not be sick, it doesn't even matter what your psychological needs are. You physically need to take it or you're going to be shaking and throwing up and, you know, bugs crawling on you.
1: Right.
0: But then if you got the psychological need to deal with life, what fixes that?
1: Exactly. You know, I think of Keith Richards, for instance, the Rolling Stones guitarist who got clean many times and sometimes for extended periods. And his life was better. His band was better. Everything was better about it. Then he went back on heroin. So I don't.
0: Oh, yeah. Almost everybody I know who went back to doing it, drinking, because that's my only topic, their lives are going much better.
1: Mm-hmm.
0: Well, it's that's the crazy thing. I have a friend who likes to anthropomorphize the idea of alcoholism, and it's the way I look at it, too. It is like a person in my brain who wants to kill me. And on a daily basis, this person's kind of slow here getting your food at the restaurant, aren't they? Well, that's kind of maddening, isn't it? Why is it taking them so long? Just it knows the things that get to me. Or, ex-wife, what'd she say the other day? You're just needling me, looking for my weak points, knows the things that piss me off. And trying to get to the position where finally I'll give in, and then it's, yes, high five myself. We got him to drink again. We're back, baby. That's what the alcoholism is doing in my brain, in my belief.
1: Wow, how interesting.
0: Oh. Looking for that thing. I know this one bothers you. And that's why you got to find a way to ignore those things that bother you.
1: What was that acronym? I remember you told me once about when alcoholics are most at risk. It's a BORD HALT. Was one of them.
0: HALT. Hungry, angry, lonely, tired.
1: Yes.
0: Four letters. Any of those four? If you got all four of those. I had one a week ago. I'm not proud of this. This almost never happens to me anymore. Used to happen to me all the time. This almost never happens anymore. But I think I had all four of them going. Hungry, angry, lonely, tired. And a guy at the bank, the teller at the bank, was not doing something as quickly as I thought he should be, and I made a rude comment to him. And then I had to go back and to apologize to him afterwards. I had to go back, because that's the sort of thing alcoholics have to do, otherwise that'll torture me, laying in bed tonight, that I said something rude to this dude when all he was doing his job. But it was because I had the angry, angry, lonely, tired go. And the alcoholism in my brain was saying, don't put up with this! You don't have to put up with this!
1: Oh, wow.
0: Anyway, when things are going well, which is almost always now, and for quite a long time, it's effortless. Not drinking is the easy thing I do every day for 19 plus years. That is effortless. Thank God. That's about the sum total of my knowledge.
1: Said,
0: living life is still hard.
1: Okay.
0: Dealing with life is still hard, and I think it's hard. Right. I believe, now this is not known. Now I'm into opinion. The other things I said are based mostly on enough experience that they're practically fact. Here's something that nobody knows for sure. I think you're born an alcoholic. It's something in your brain or body that's different than other people that reacts differently to alcohol, emotionally and physically. So that's, you either are or you aren't. That's why I think Donald Trump, his brother died of alcoholism. I think Donald Trump's an alcoholic. I think he's an alcoholic who doesn't drink. He's got all the behaviors. But what was my point? I had a point I was going to. Oh, so alcoholics, because of the way they're built, you know how easily butt hurt and angry Trump can get set off and all these different things. Alcoholics, that's the way we live our lives. And for a while, alcohol works as a solution to that, dealing with life. But then it stops because you just need more and more and more. And you got to find something else or you're in a bad shape. But that, you know, that doesn't necessarily go away. But there are ways to treat it, and I won't get into any of all that, where it makes life pretty easy most of the time. The moments where I'm angry at the bank teller are few and far between. Life is so much easier for me now than it was 20 years ago or 10 years ago or whatever. But that's the key, is to keep the annoyance of living down. And then you don't have to worry about wanting to drink or do anything else.
1: Well, that's good advice, no matter whether you're an alcoholic or not.
0: I just think I don't know this, but I think alcoholics are particularly easily annoyed by life.
1: Wow, I was born annoyed,
0: I grew up with two normal parents. Both of them are just, it's so easy for them to just accept things. Well, that's the way that guy is, or that's the way this situation is, or this will be a long line, or whatever. That's just the way they are.
1: I'm getting stressed.
0: like an animal in a zoo. Like what?
1: Yeah, that's the strange customs those people have.
0: Anyway, I hope that was either interesting or helpful to someone. You can quit. That's my message. Okay, more on the way. Stay here.
16: Armstrong and Getty.
0: Hey, Armstrong and Getty here, and if you're

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1: Some business news: after Chipotle stopped selling jalapenos during the concerns about salmonella, Qdoba did the same thing.
2: Ooh.
1: Yeah, it makes sense because Qdoba gets their jalapenos from the dumpster behind Chipotle.
2: What the what?
1: Meanwhile, following the lettuce parasite outbreak, Salad and Go has filed for bankruptcy.
2: Oh.
1: Salad and Go pretty much explains the outbreak, doesn't it?
2: Oh, childish. Wow.
3: So I won't reset what we were talking about. We did have a member of the staff say, what about chronic masturbation? I also don't know much about that. Well, I know something about it. I don't know about

0: curing it. I don't know about fixing the problem, but I'm a... Anyway, so
1: talking about expertise.
0: To give you a little insight into what it's like to be a semi-public figure or whatever we are, lots of responses on the text line, lots of really nice ones, and various people that are walking the same, trudging the same path of happy destiny that I am, with congratulations and that sort of thing. But we, and this one, oh my God, thank you, Jack. You really spoke to me about alcoholism. You may have saved my life. God bless you.
1: Wow, nice.
0: Also got several along these lines. This is a good one. Jack, who gives an F? Exclamation point. So there's, you know, yeah, there's that crowd. Also.
1: It's good, you know, a fair counterpoint there.
0: Got a F you, nobody made you drink. Got one of those. So, you know, that sort of thing.
1: Yeah, that's nice. I half wonder if I know. I have some suspects for who might have sent those.
0: You know what's interesting about this? And this is the, here, anything I did that made myself sound better here, and let me say something that'll make me sound worse. I don't get other people's addictions and stuff. I don't get them at all. You eat too much, stop eating so much. You gamble your money away and you got a family, stop gambling. What's wrong with you? What are you, stupid? So I don't get wow. other people's problems.
1: Wow. If you wanted to, you know, rub a little dirt on your new white suit, you sure did right there. So, wow, that's fabulous. So next hour, yes, we do a fourth hour. Many folks don't get the fourth hour on the radio. If you don't or you can't or you got to go to work or whatever, grab it via podcast. Subscribe to Armstrong and Getty On Demand. It'll auto-download. Listen at your leisure. I want to talk about an aspect of Islam in the West. At least I thought that's what I wanted to talk about. But in trying to make sure I had nailed down the truth of what I thought, I came across a roadblock of information, a censorship of information that I found very, very, at least as interesting as the thing I thought I was going to talk about. How hard media, from Wikipedia to your mainstream media to Google to AI, how hard they make it to find something that is perfectly appropriate to look for.
0: Well, that's troubling.
1: They don't like it.
0: That's troubling. So we got that coming up. If you miss a segment, get the podcast Armstrong and Getty On Demand.
2: Armstrong and Getty.
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6: Taking it to the highest court. I'm Lisa Lacera, Fox News. President Trump calling on the Supreme Court to overturn a lower court ruling which ordered the construction of the White House ballroom to stop.
7: The majority of the judges wrote, "We are aware of no instance in American history in which a president unilaterally and using privately collected funds demolished substantial portions of the White House that Congress authorized to be built and American taxpayers paid for." Until now.
6: Fox's David Spun at the Justice Department. President Trump argues the ballroom is a matter of national interest, saying the ballroom also will include bomb shelters, medical and military facilities, and defense capabilities. Before the Senate heads home for August recess, they have a few items on the agenda, including moving ahead with the confirmation of Todd Blanch as Attorney General. Louisiana Republican Bill Cassidy has said he will vote in favor.
8: Mr. Blanch is not perfect, and he will tell you this.
2: But the choice is not between perfection and Mr. Blanche. It is between Mr. Blanche and another acting attorney general who may not run the department effectively under President Trump.
6: A procedural vote on the confirmation could happen as soon as tonight. President Trump announcing billions of dollars in new investments to jumpstart American mining.
8: The Pentagon and Department of Interior are investing more than $2 billion in critical mining and mining-related projects, including funding for mining schools to increase the workforce. President Trump has also pledged hundreds of millions of dollars to boost the coal mining industry and rolled back environmental regulations that restricted power plants and mines.
6: Fox's Jared Halpern at the White House. A federal judge has sided with Virginia's NAACP, ordering Shenandoah County to replace the Confederate names of schools that it had restored in 2024, saying the school board's decision discriminated against black students. 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
4: On from this, but some of these texts are really good. First, we got this one. Jack needs to find a 19th century doctor for bloodletting. That's not a bad plan.
5: Mm-hmm.
4: Might work. But Jack, I'm literally lying here waiting to check into rehab for alcoholism right now, but I've been a listener for probably 15 years. I just want you to know that you've given me the strength I need to follow through. So good luck to you.
5: Wow. Yeah. Yeah. Amazing.
4: One day at a time. You don't have to take on anything for what am I going to do at my brother's wedding, or how am I going to handle Thanksgiving? No, just today. Only got to deal with today.
5: Mm. Excellent. Coming up, an incredibly controversial topic that will get us banned from the air. So stay tuned, won't you?
4: Cool.
5: First, though, it's time to take a fond look back at the week that was. It's Cow Clips of the Week.

0: surprise TikTok lets this stay.
1: Republican Senator Bernie Moreno of Ohio calling his former son-in-law, Ohio Congressman Max Miller, a madman.
2: Look, he called me and he said, Maxie, I don't know if you're going to be able to, you know, pull this one out.
3: This is truly the seventh level of hell.
4: There's a divergence of interest between parents and children.
5: I think that's nasty.
6: There is so much more that unites us than divides us.
7: Yeah, kill them. Kill those motherfuckers and murder those motherfuckers in the street.
8: I am not going to be in the same party with Hassan Piker. I can tell you that right now.
9: Thanksgiving is also a time that's incredibly painful for many people in our communities.
10: My favorite holiday is Thanksgiving. Yep. I don't want to cancel it. I actually love it.
11: Could you ever support a self-described socialist candidate?
12: No.
13: No way. My God, no.
7: Let the streets soak in their red capitalist bloods.
14: We're talking about the strait, the opening of the strait, having it open literally by tomorrow.
15: The IRGC is continuing attacks in the Gulf.
16: The air attack that would be the biggest attack since World War II.
17: For the first time, Iran is getting specific about what's in a deal.
14: This is a last chance for them to sign a good document.
18: I was taking a walk the other night, and I said to my buddy, look, it's Uranus.
5: Which, wow,
18: confused him briefly. Michael, it was hanging there like a ripe plum.
5: You had
18: plum.
5: To do it.
18: I had to pick it.
5: Uranus was hanging there like a ripe plum.
18: No, that is unfortunate. No, see, that's no.
5: Wow.
18: I regret that moment happened at all, and now we're rerunning it.
19: Now, I thought it was supposed to be highlights, not low points of the week.
18: Yeah, yeah. You know, if anything, we underplayed the professor who believes that children are better judges of their best interests than their parents. This guy is a law professor at Yale, America's number one law school. And he's the head of one of the colleges at Yale, and he's out of his effing mind.
19: How would that issue poll? 99-1? You know, I knew somebody who, they never went that far, but they used to talk all about, this was a PhD person, very smart, one of the smartest people I've ever known intellectually. And they used to talk all the time about, they were childless, people have kids and they're just left to their own to try to figure out how to do that. And we need to have a system. I mean, this should be taught how to do this and everything like that. And I always said, yeah, by who? I mean, your parents or your grandparents or friends, but by who? And they saw some sort of role for something, you know, the government or whatever, because people just can't do this on their own. How do you come to the conclusion that society hasn't figured out a way? Now, we're kind of trying to destroy it the way we move around and you know, families not staying together and all that sort of stuff. But in general, grandparents know a lot about how to raise kids, or your parents, or whatever. There's a lot of knowledge there. You don't need the government. And then some agency or whatever, probably full of people who are childless with ridiculous degrees making the decision.
18: Mm-hmm.
19: What the hell?
18: And here's where it all comes together, and I remember this, and I regret some of it as a dad. Folks who traffic in the world of ideas and want to, like, establish themselves as an original and important thinker, they are the most likely to be swept up in something that is utterly ineffective because they're so in love with being the innovator. It's one of the reasons intellectuals or young college grads or whatever are currently falling for communism and socialism, for God's sake. It's why they are so dangerous, because they have that need.
19: Well, and I know there are such things as parenting classes and stuff like that, and I'm sure there's plenty of good ones, but maybe because of where I live, I know a lot of them that are that whole never use the word no, because that's going to give them
18: idiotic
19: crap like that.
18: Here's my advice. Go with the old wisdom.
19: Ask your mom or your grandma whether saying no is a good idea to a four-year-old.
18: And when they stop laughing, they will answer you. Yes. And yet, Who embraces such a Looney Tunes philosophy of parenting as the so-called gentle parenting thing? Who does that? College-educated, quote-unquote smart people, the upper crust. There are very few coal miners embracing the concept. There are very few, you know, checkers at Target, etc.
19: Well, now, just thinking about it, how many adults have you ever known that thought, yeah, my parents never telling me no would have been a good idea, or I sure wish my parents had never said no, or whatever. I mean, as an adult at the end, you know, once you grow up, ever has a positive thing to say about that philosophy? I've never heard it.
18: Yeah, why it's true exactly, and I'm getting close to understanding it, I think. Maybe on my deathbed, I'll figure it out. But for the third time today, citing that C.S. Lewis quote about how if you want to get a perverse ideology, a revolution going, whatever, the tough nut to crack is common practical people. The intellectuals you can get easy. They're easy to knock down. They're like a particularly wobbly bowling pin to get to go along with your schemes. It's the practical people that are hard. What that means to humanity, I don't know. You know what's interesting why one of the reasons I'm fairly worshipful of the founding fathers of this country, and I'm being reminded of a lot of their wisdom and the way they looked at the world through Tim Sandifer's fabulous book, Proclaiming Liberty, is that they were extremely bright, but probably because of the nature of living in the 18th century, they're also extremely practical. Like, you couldn't ignore reality for 20 minutes in the 18th century, or you would be eaten by a bar, or waylaid by highwaymen, or dead of some disease that we cure easily now. So, because they were unquestionably intellectuals. I mean, my God, they were incredibly well-educated. But they were also so practical.
19: I don't know why this popped into my head. Have you ever read The Education of Henry Adams?
18: No.
19: He is in that family line of the Adams family, with John Adams, John
18: different,
19: Quincy.
18: Different family. I think you're confused, yes.
19: Anyway, there's a scene in there, I'm pretty sure it's in that book, where Henry Adams is like throwing a fit and doesn't want to go to school. And his grandpa, who is John Quincy Adams, just comes and grabs him by the hand and pretty much drags him to the schoolhouse and makes him go to school. And I've always, for some reason, that pops me in. I mean, with such a, you know, elevated, smart, they all went to Harvard, blah, blah, blah. It was, no, you're going to school. What are you talking about? Grandpa comes in and says, yeah, that's not an option. We're going to school.
18: Right. I'll bet that Harvard professor would not approve of that.
19: No, the child
18: actually has a better concept of his needs and self-interest than the parent. I think maybe I've defined what makes a great person, a great man, a great woman. They combine enough intellect to be able to handle ideas and, you know, and think about the world in a creative way, but they are not unmoored from practicality. That's it. I've solved it. Hey,
19: solved.
18: Philosopher, a wise and benevolent philosopher king. That's what we need.
19: That's all we needed.
18: Wish I'd thought of that earlier.
19: Why'd we have to wait so long?
18: What are you going to do?
19: So what's the thing you got coming up? You got something?
18: I was going to talk about Islam, fundamentalist Islam, and how it's incompatible with the West, which, yeah, I know I've talked about it more than once, but I've got some new examples and stuff like that. But there was one particular aspect of the question that I wanted to uncover, and I ran into an active disinformation campaign.
19: Cool.
18: Which I find thought-provoking and really, really troubling.
19: Cool is the topic, not cool that it's happening. Also, Greg Gutfeld, his comedy routine included a little screed about how young men ain't working anymore that I thought was really interesting. Maybe we'll get to that next. Stay here.
12: Armstrong and Getty.
18: It's shocking. In the United States, there's a break-in every 26 seconds. 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
28: So apparently America has a new growth industry, the stay-at-home boyfriend.
0: That's right. He's not unemployed. He's between opportunities. We used to have another term for a jobless dude who refuses to leave home was loser. Or if that doesn't work, Jim Acosta.
19: What?
0: Meanwhile, for the third time in American history, women now hold more jobs than men. In the last year, men in the workforce fell by 140,000. Meanwhile, women gained twice that number. Of the 1.2 million jobs added between February 2024 and February 2026, two-thirds went to women.
19: Two-thirds.
0: In fact, only about 67% of U.S. men are even in the labor force. A full third of men never or barely work.
19: Those numbers, and we've hit those numbers before, are shocking and should be a bigger topic of conversation. And I know, just being out in the dating world, the number of women who talk about finding a guy who, like, can support himself.
18: Right.
19: Between Ryan. Can't support himself and can't get an erection, it definitely makes your odds better if you can do both of those things.
18: Well, wow. I'm more proud of myself than I was when I woke up. There was a back and forth not too long ago. New York Times had an article by a young woman, a think piece, a young intellectual, was talking about how her generation, Gen Z or whatever they are, millennials, something, one of those, had given up on work. And because, you know, just there's no point.
19: I know.
18: And then the reply to that, and it strikes me that there are so many benefits to selling victimhood, political benefits, media benefits. I mean, it's an attractive thing to sell people that it's not your fault. You should give up. Well, and I will take care of you. But it used to be the, you know, Midwestern work ethic or Judeo-Christian principles or Calvinism or something pushed back so hard against that that could never get started. But now it's like, it's super popular.
19: Well, it can only be popular if it's an option.
18: Right.
19: For all of human history, up until the last blink of an eye, it was not an option. How you would have starved to death, like, by next Wednesday. So you were going to figure something out. It's like a buddy of mine I always remember, because we were listening to the news and that story came up. It's like today, jobs numbers came out today. And they hit you with all the numbers, how many people got a job, and this many unemployment, this, and this many thousand people stopped looking for it. And this buddy of mine who had two kids, he's a mechanic, said, "Who stops looking for work? What is that? I've never stopped looking for work. When I have a job, I look for work until I find work. What? Who gets to stop looking for it?" It's for people who either are unaware of the way to get by off the taxpayer, or are unwilling to live off the taxpayer, which, thank God, is still a lot of people. But
18: right.
1: Guys, that's 57 million men unemployed.
19: Of healthy working age that just aren't interested in working. I don't know if that number's right, but it's a lot of people.
18: We're through here.
19: Well, it's the only way, the way I look at the way the world should be structured, and I'm a pretty hard-hearted, small government guy.
18: Starve the lazy. I have the T-shirt.
19: Starve the lazy. It shouldn't even be an option. You don't have to deal with it as a cultural, moral, ethical responsibility. You'd freaking starve. And more importantly, your kids would starve, and we're kind of built to, like, not let our kids starve.
18: Right.
19: Like, we'll do anything to keep our kids from starving, which will make you take jobs you don't want, or multiple jobs, or get new skills, or all kinds of different things will happen.
18: There comes a time when the scammers get so good, there's no stopping their scam. I worry sometimes we're at that point in democracy.
19: Shame. We need more shame. I've been saying this for years.
18: Yes.
19: You should be ashamed. If you're of working age and you're sitting at home living off the taxpayer, and especially if you got a family, you should be ashamed until you can get out of that situation.
18: Ring the bell, baby.
2: Shame.
19: I would be.
18: Ring it.
19: I would be. I still could be. If I end up in a situation where I got a couple of kids and lose this job and, you know, I got to figure out, I will be ashamed that I can't support my family. And I should be.
18: Right. Yeah. Oh, boy. Yeah. I don't want to be all doomy and despairy. I really don't. But
19: I'm busy yelling at the lazy.
18: Yeah. Or just physically kicking them in the ass. They need a good kick in the ass. And the best way to do that is to kick them in their ass.
19: With your foot.
18: I just think there is no stopping the cycle of prosperity to comfort to decadence.
19: Correct.
18: And the circle of life. I think the best you can do, and you kind of have to do it to your point about feeding your children, is if you sense that your society is descending into decadence, then decay, or whatever you want to call the stages of it, you know, going from the U.S. to Britain to France, you have to see if you can slow it to get you and your offspring through it. But I'm not sure there's any stopping it.
19: If you ever use the term shame spiral around this, please don't ever talk to me. If you are regularly talking about me time, please don't ever talk to me. Just all those sorts of things. Just keep that stuff away from me.
18: What's the other one? Self-care?
19: Self-care, yeah. That's what I was thinking of. You and your self-care.
18: Different than self-pleasure, man. A totally different concept.
1: Okay.
18: Very serious intellectual discussion next after that idiotic joke. Stay tuned.
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15: What's the doomsday clock, Josh?
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16: 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The furthest away it was from midnight was 1991, after the Soviet Union dissolved. 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
1: Do you know about the website Brick Center? We'll have to tell you about that coming up. It's very mean-spirited. It is mean-spirited.
2: Oh, I do not know.
1: And entertaining and hilarious. So
2: okay.
1: Tuned.
2: Oh, that's unfortunate. So, I've been trying to figure out how to introduce this. In looking back at my life, there are like three things that have fascinated me every second since I discovered them. Number one, the opposite sex.
1: I was going to say that's got to be on the list.
2: Top of the list. Number two, music. And number three, political systems and how they work since I was a kid.
1: See, my third one is origami.
2: Wow. A beautiful art. Ancient and beautiful. But I am absolutely fascinated by different political systems, how they work in the societies. You can't separate a political system from the culture that it takes place in. So all that stuff, why human beings do what they do. And, you know, famously and at the butt of some terribly unfortunate jokes, fascinated with the rise of the Nazis in Germany and how a very intelligent, advanced society, blah, blah, blah. Just fascinated by that stuff. And Islam, political Islam, is absolutely in the very, very top tier of things to look at if you share my fascination, because it's an incredibly powerful force on Earth. It may be the single most powerful force on Earth if you look at the number of adherents it has and its effectiveness. Mm. As opposed to, say, democracy, which I'm a big fan of, but is waning in effectiveness and waning in numbers. So anyway, having said that, and this took a twist for me, as I've mentioned earlier, what you're about to hear is a fellow by the name of Eddie. What is his last name? It doesn't matter. He's testifying in front of a Texas city council about whether to let a 5-acre Islamic center in that town in Texas. He, as he makes clear, is a Christian refugee from Iran. And we'll play that, then discuss a couple of things.
3: Hello, my name is Eddie Issa. I'm a Sharia law survivor from Iran. And I'm here to tell you, this is a dangerous ideology you're allowing in their country. Every country that is Islamic now, it used to be a Christian country. And we were soft Christians and we allowed these people to come in, bring their Sharia law into their countries and slowly kill us off left and right. Let me make it very clear to you. Christianity is a personal relationship with God where it says, render unto Caesar's what is Caesar's, render unto God what is God's. Islam is Sharia law, deen wa dawa, religion and state, which is not even compatible with the American thing. And when these people will use taqiyya to lie to you, to manipulate you, because whenever Islam is little, they will lie to you and tell you they come in peace. This is a bad idea, and you're going to regret not listening to people like us who lived under Sharia law.
4: Thank you, Eddie.
1: Wow. Wow, that response from the crowd.
2: So I wanted to nail down a couple of things before talking about this. First of all, there are, and different people use different terms, but there are absolutely reformed Muslims who view Islam as a personal faith in the same way a Lutheran does.
1: Of course.
2: Roughly. Different terminology, different God, different beliefs.
1: Many millions.
2: Many millions. But the problem is there are hundreds of millions who don't. And again, as a political system, a political movement, there is in fundamentalist Islam, and that's most Muslims, there's no concept of the secular. Islam is a prescription for everything. God holds supreme authority, leaving no room for independent human legislation that contradicts Sharia, the divine law.
1: It's your government. It's your justice system. It's your schools.
2: Exactly. Yeah. He used the term din. Islam defines itself as a complete way of living in life, covering personal ethics, social rules, governance, the financial system, everything. There is no secular anything to most Muslims. Okay. And it's worth remembering. The second thing, though, that I wanted to nail down is he uses the term taqiya that I was familiar with, but I wanted to make sure I had it nailed down before I brought it to the air. And it literally is, back in the day, Muhammad said, because you remember back in the day, well, I mean, way back in the day, people killed each other for being the wrong religion all the time. They still do in the Muslim world. Anyway, but it was said in the Quran that if somebody's going to kill you for being a Muslim, it's okay to say, I'm not a Muslim, to save your life. Don't think that's a mortal sin. And again, I am not a scholar, but you can go ahead and do that. Well, I've been studying this since I was taking, government and politics of the Middle East as an 18-year-old. And I'm familiar with taqiyya, that in some interpretations of Islam, it is a much more generalized, you can deceive to advance Islam. But in trying to find that and nail it down, I ran into this wall of AI systems, of Google, of a couple other places I looked, where they denied. They said it's only that literal interpretation that I mentioned first, and anybody who says otherwise is a liar. It does not mean a generalized ability to be dishonest or to trick people in the name of. It doesn't mean that. It doesn't mean that. It doesn't mean that. And I was like, whoa, wait a minute. And so I did some more digging. And yeah, there are lots and lots and lots of highly respected Islamic scholars who, for instance, flipping over here.
1: Islamic scholars.
2: Oh, yeah. Oh, yeah. Islamic scholars. And, you know, I can quote them chapter and verse here that say, in essence, taqiyya evolved into a tool of stealth jihad, a strategy that permits deception to advance Islamic goals under the guise of peace or coexistence. And I'm not claiming every Muslim interprets it that way, because there are plenty that don't, plenty of scholars who don't. But the fact that I ran into the establishment denying that that's even an interpretation, and I had to work at it to get past that.
1: Well, and not,
2: that surprised me.
1: Not an accident that it happened to be the politically correct side that it took.
2: Oh, right, right. Yeah, the xenophile side. The theologian Imam Al-Ghazali, praised in Western universities as a voice of reason, stated in this book that lying is not only allowed but obligatory if it advances Islam. Quote, if a lie is the only way to reach a good end, then it is permitted. In his logic, anything that benefits Islam is a good end because Islam dominating the globe is what is demanded in the Quran. There, you got this other authority, It contains the sayings of Muhammad, which clearly and openly state the Prophet Muhammad said, war is deceit. Another explains that lying is permitted. And it's a little shocking to me that the xenophile crowd or the I don't want to be a bigot crowd or I don't want to be called an Islamophobe crowd has been this successful. In like scourging. I mean, if you want to know about perverse interpretations of Christianity.
1: Oh, my God.
2: You could go down that rabbit hole and never come out. If you're 10 years old, you'll still be there when you're 80.
1: Yeah, I should do a little of that today just for fun. Ask some leading questions about, you know, the evils of the Inquisition or whatever. And let them blast away at Christianity because I'm sure they got plenty.
2: Oh, yeah.
1: The Crusades. Pick one.
2: Oh, sure. Right. Or if you wanted to know about people in odd religions, how they treat women, you could find reams of information about a handful of weirdos in Utah before you came to any, you know, reasonable discussion of fundamentalist Islam and how it sees women. And that's really, I found it really disturbing.
1: I'd say. And I still don't completely understand to what extent they're programming this stuff this way, or just because our country, all our media, so much of everything online is so politically correct, that's what AIs have picked up. Oh, well, this is the way we handle things. This is what's politically correct and what's not. Mm-hmm. Because, you know, if you took in these language, large language learning model things, if you took in all mainstream media, you would find it very, very politically correct.
2: Mm-hmm. Yeah, yeah. So the greater topic is one of the things he said is they say we come in peace until they get control, and then the peace is over. And they drive Christians and Muslims out or exploit them or turn them into dhimmis or the dhimmitude, if you're familiar with that. You get to be a non-Muslim, but you got to pay a tax and you've got to mind your P's and Q's or they get to kill you or jail you or whatever. And I've heard from Christians who lived in that system saying the idea that it's like open-minded is hilarious. Anyway, I think a lot of us have seen the meme, the, you know, chain email back in the day about, you know, when Muslims are 2% of the population, they say this, when they're 5%, and by the time they're 16%, blah, blah, blah. And I'm familiar with that. And it's imprecise. It's just trying to make a point about, entryism. Now, that term again, where you take over a country or an institution or whatever, you change its values from within, blah, blah, blah. And another example of what I was talking about. And this is the Google AI overview that cites that like meme and says these claims are false and unverified. They stem from internet folklore rather than imperial political science, et cetera, et cetera. And like you said, where did AI get the idea? This is really, really important.
1: Mm-hmm.
2: I have got to like go way over the line in making sure nobody thinks anything critical about fundamentalist Islam. What the hell is going on?
1: I don't know. That's pretty interesting, though.
2: Yeah.
1: I have a feeling this sort of thing is going to be a topic for the next couple of months. Well, next two centuries. But with the election in Michigan...
2: Yeah, absolutely. Yeah, and then you could certainly talk about the red-green alliance where both the communists and the Islamists want to tear down Western civilization and say, end the Senate. I don't know. That just is an example. And they each figure, yeah, when the revolution's won, we'll kill the other guys. But again, history would suggest that the Marxists fare poorly in that contest. But there'll be plenty of time to talk about that. During the fascinating Michigan race, and there are a handful of Islamists. Mamdani, I firmly to believe to be an Islamist at his core.
1: So if you listen to the show regularly, you know I hate mean-spirited. But there is a website called Brick Center I've been keep getting sucked into, and it's just mean-spirited. But tell you about that. Why is it so funny? That's mean. It's just mean. What does this make me feel
2: better? I don't even know
1: what
2: it is, and I find you this
1: is
2: disgusting.
1: Is this the sort of thing you do to make yourself feel better, Jack? Good Lord. Anyway, stay tuned for that. We'll finish strong next.
0: Armstrong and Getty.
4: I'm not one to say I told you so, but I switched to Pure Talk over a year ago, and ever since, I've been telling people there's no better wireless company out there. Well, a few months ago, a massive survey was conducted. 123,000 people were asked to rate their wireless carrier in four categories: coverage, support, data, and overall value. Well, the results are in. Guess which wireless company was the only wireless company to get 5 stars in every category? Yeah, Pure Talk. 5 stars every category. To celebrate, Pure Talk is offering the first 3 months of any plan for just $15 a month, including their top-tier unlimited plan. No contract, no commitment, just a very inexpensive way to test drive the only American wireless company with 5 stars in every category. Just dial #250, say micro, and Pure Talk's U.S. customer service will take it from there. Again, #250, micro. And yes, I told you so.
5: 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On August 4th, 1962, Marilyn Monroe died. Then the rumors started, and she died again. And now, we're going to set the record straight and learn about the way Marilyn Monroe actually died. The third way. I'm Jake Brennan, and on my podcast, Hollywoodland, I revisit some of the biggest stories from Hollywood history, separating the myths people want to believe from the reality underneath them. 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
1: And I mean this as respectfully as possible, but ninth grade Lonzo Ball in the WNBA is going crazy. All right? Because look, in ninth grade, I'm over 6 feet and I'm dunking. Like, I'm coming through the, like, no girl in the WNBA is doing that. I'm going back door, throw it up. Like, I'm looking like Jordan out there.
2: There's just a couple NBA players, and not even like great NBA players, just talking about how they would dominate in the WNBA. And they both say, they all say over and over again, not being disrespectful, love the girls' game, love the, your tremendous athletes, blah, blah, blah. Just making the point, because we got to put an end to this silliness of dudes participating in girls' sports. We just got to end it somehow.
3: Oh, yeah. Yeah, it's absolutely absurd. And the fact that you have to say that out loud all of a sudden, it's just, it's surreal and it's troubling. And the number of normies who go along with it, because all I do is say what people tell me I should say, has been disturbing to me.
2: But this is clearly coming to a head. We've got a couple of more. Maybe we'll get to them next week, because everybody's being asked about this now. Oh, it's becoming, it's every night. At the Indiana Fever, that's Caitlin Clark, Sophie Cunningham's team. Last night, a couple of

0: fans got taken out by the refs because they were on, they were protesting and stuff and yelling stuff, but they were on the, you know, the correct side of the issue. So they got kicked out of the arena. The, I was about to say tens of thousands. There ain't that many people there. But the people that show up to be hateful for anybody with the 80-20 side of this issue, they get to stay there. If you're on the other side, you get kicked out. But all the players and coaches are getting asked about this, and they're all going with the, I welcome trans players into the league. I think it's a fairness issue. We need to welcome trans players. Got more players and more coaches saying it, and it's going to happen, and this is going to be something to watch. It's just a matter of time, whether it's that that guy in Europe that's dominating the league over there in the women's league comes over, or somebody local. They're going to get put in a position where some high school basketball player, like Lorenzo Ball was just talking about, some high school dude is going to decide he's a woman and in WNBA and get the media's attention in some town, and the ownership is going to be in a really tough spot. What are you, homophobic? You're not going to give this guy a tryout? He's going to try out because he's
1: transphobic, but yes.
0: Yeah, transphobic. And you're not going to let this guy out. You're transphobic, and you're going to have this guy who's 6'8 and, you know, built like LeBron James or whatever.
1: Got guns like a man.
0: It's going to happen soon. Like,
1: I know. It needs to happen. This will cure the disease, I think.
0: It will.
1: I mean, the fact, again, that we need to go there. If you have been, I don't know, on Mars or in a cave or in a coma or something for the last, when did the woke-pocalypse really start? 2020, a George Floyd-ish, I guess, but I'd heard some of this crap earlier. But if you've been, you know, in a coma for 10 years, say, you're listening to this thinking, wait. Men who claim to be women are being allowed to be in women's sports? No. Yeah, kids' sports, college sports, yeah. Whatever.
0: You know, you never been to a high school basketball game? Watch the girls play, then the boys play? Ever? What?
2: No, no, there's no difference. It's a social construct.
3: All right.
4: Hey, kids, it's that time again.
5: Final Thoughts!
4: With Armstrong and Getty.
0: Here's your host for Final Thoughts, Joe Getty.
1: I'm going to go first with my final thought. Yeah, that social construct is scoring 80 points a night.
0: Whoa!
1: I'm telling you, it's what it'll take. Hey, let's get a final thought from everybody on the crew to wrap up the show for the day and the week. Michelangelo, what is your final thought, sir?
6: Jack, I really enjoyed your segment on alcoholism. I learned a lot, actually. I thought it was very informative.
0: Okay.
6: Yeah, excellent. Good stuff.
1: Yep. Katie Green, our esteemed newswoman, has a final thought. Katie?
7: Just to go with what you just said, I can't believe we're even having this conversation.
1: I know,
7: that men don't
1: weird.
7: Belong in women's sports.
0: But it's clearly moved into a different area now that you got NBA players sitting around on podcasts saying, yeah, I mean, all due respect, I would just dominate as when I was in ninth grade.
1: Right, laughing at how hilariously ridiculous it all is. Jack, final thought for us?
0: I have two, count them, two speaking engagements today on the very topic that I was addressing earlier in the show. So it's going to be a big day for me on this topic. It's one of my favorite things to talk about because it's one of the biggest things that ever happened in my life.
1: Yeah, I didn't realize you spent as much time as you do on that.
0: It's my vocation.
1: That's excellent. I'll be doing something important, too. I'll be working on my putting this afternoon. So, anyway.
0: Ball ain't going to putt itself.
1: That's right. That's right. I'm helping it get in the hole.
0: Hopefully. Armstrong and Getty wrapping up another grueling four-hour workday.
1: So many people to thank. 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Pick up some A&G swag. A nice t-shirt for you. Starve the lazy. I think we still have those t-shirts.
0: God dang it. What a week. Next week will be another one of those.
1: No. 1 week at a time, to paraphrase you from earlier.
0: No kidding.
1: I can't think about next week.
0: Nobody can take on all that at once. Nope. We will see you on Monday. God bless America.